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12: I'm Harrison Freve. The Swans CEO is confident fans will stick by the club as the Melbourne hotel scandal continues. Detectives from Victoria's Sexual Crime Squad today heading to Sydney as part of their investigations into Monday's alleged incident. Matthew Pavlich confident they'll still get a big crowd for Sunday's doubleheader at the SCG.
13: We know that a couple of actions of our players are really poor. They've made poor decisions, but we know that our fans and our people will support our teams, particularly the women.
12: Nick Kyrgios says he's disappointed with himself after testing positive to cocaine during a Spanish tournament back in June. The Aussie tennis star has copped a provisional suspension and is now asking for privacy. A furious response from the federal government after Israel refused to charge its soldiers over the death of an Australian aid worker in Gaza. Zomi Frankham and six colleagues died when IDF troops opened fire on them as they delivered food supplies to Palestinians. Federal MP Christy McVeigh has told the ABC it's a deeply disappointing outcome.
14: She was the best of us, the people that run into danger, that try to help others. So it is deeply disappointing that this news was obviously released on World Humanitarian Day, but deeply disappointing that there will be no further action taken. The Foreign Affairs Minister has made clear her position.
12: And convicted mushroom murderer Aaron Patterson's quest for freedom continues. continues. The 51-year-old's lawyer yesterday arguing that allowing jurors to share the same hotel as prosecutors and the public could be enough to overturn her convictions.
0: Your sport now. E-Delilly Engineers for locally made field bins and silos.
12: The final round of the AFL season gets underway tonight at Marvel. St Kilda up against the Gold Coast. The Saints recalling Dougal Howard for his last game after announcing his retirement yesterday. Brad Hill to notch his 300th. The Warriors have confirmed a four-year contract extension for coach Andrew Webster. The extension will make him the longest serving coach in the club's history, extending until the end of the 2032 season. Meanwhile, Rabbitohs star Latrell Mitchell has been ruled out in the match against the Waz this weekend.
0: Wake up with what matters most. 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
9: On the west coast, a mostly sunny one today with a slight chance of a shower south of Streaky Bay during this afternoon and evening, with a near zero chance of rain elsewhere, and some light winds becoming northwest to southwesterly, 15 to 25 kilometres per hour this afternoon, then tending southeast to southwesterly, 15 to 20 kilometres per hour this evening. Top temperatures in Elliston, 19, and Woodna with a top of 20. On the eastern Eyre Peninsula, a mostly sunny one today with a slight chance of a shower in the south, most likely later on this afternoon and into the evening, with a near zero chance of rain elsewhere, with some northwesterly winds, 15 to 20 kilometres per hour, increasing to 25 kilometres per hour before turning southwesterly, 15 to 20 kilometres per hour this afternoon, with top temperatures in Cleve and Kimber both with 18. On the lower Eyre Peninsula, it's becoming cloudy today with a medium chance of showers, most likely this afternoon, with some northwesterly winds, 15 to 20 kilometres per hour, turning west to southwesterly, 20 to 30 kilometres per hour this afternoon, with top temperatures in Coffin Bay, Cummins and Port Lincoln all with 18.
0: 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Your

Green Day on 5CC for your More Music Mornings. G'day, it's Riz here with you. I hope you're having a great start to your day. And of course, the weekend is right around the corner. We're getting into everything that is going on for you this weekend as well. And into next week, actually. There's a lot happening next week, in particular, Town in Focus being Cummins, who have got a monster week ahead. Going to tell you all about that one up next. Also got heaps more of your favourites on the way. Like this one from the Screaming Jets and Help Us Get There. Well, we've got some Wham here. Bit of Zoolander from the Zoolander soundtrack here on 5CC, your More Music Mornings.

0: Bill Collins on 5CC on Your More Music Mornings, where we play all of your favourites. Never a bad time at any time or any day of the week to not play AC/DC. That is coming up for you inside of about 10 minutes here. Hey, and next week is a huge week. The town in the spotlight at the moment is Cummins, because they are one of the three finalists in the Agricultural Town of the Year. Now, Wednesday, the 26th, is when the judges are going to be rolling through, so let's make sure Cummins is looking as beautiful as possible. And there's also a bit of a morning tea happening there in Cummins too, for you to come along, have a chat with the judges, share your stories, tell them how good Cummins is, because we want to get them over the line for the Ag Town of the Year. All the info on this one is up on the Lower Eyre Council Facebook page.
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Samantha Fox on 5CC on Your More Music Mornings. It's Riz here with you. And if you're listening in your office and you know how you get told by HR or when you do your training or something, always to get up out of your desk and walk around or do some exercise or something like that. Well, coming up for you after 11 o'clock, this is the song to do it to. That's the song. That'll get you out of your chair. Who doesn't love doing the hand gestures to YMCA? That one's coming up for you after your news and sport at 11. But a couple of songs in between then. Right now, we've got Ram Jam here with some Black Betty here on 5CC.

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15: Good morning, I'm Harrison Preeve. Detectives from the Sexual Crime Squad are today travelling to Sydney as the investigation continues into the Swans Hotel scandal. The ABC reports the women involved have all made statements to police, while the players have issued an apology. Nick Kyrgios has tested positive to cocaine at a tournament in Spain. The Aussie admitting to using the drug before failing a test at the event in June, calling it a huge mistake. Former player Renee Stubbs has told Seven. It's unclear how long he could be sidelined for.
16: That will be up to the arbitration to decide from the ITIA, WADA, the decisions. They take in consideration what the suspension is for, what the drug was. So there's a lot still to be determined of how long his suspension will be.
15: Israeli military personnel have been cleared of criminal wrongdoing over the deadly strike on a World Central Kitchen convoy. Australian Zomi Frankum among the seven aid workers killed in the 2024 attack in Gaza. The IDF says commanders mistakenly believed Hamas operatives were travelling in the convoy, but found no reasonable suspicion of criminal misconduct. US police investigating possible criminal conduct in the death of Hayden Panettiere. The actress was found in cardiac arrest following an apparent prescription overdose. TMZ is reporting officers visited the home of her ex-boyfriend, but no suspicious circumstances have been confirmed. And briefly, a new survey by Aldi has found that more than a quarter of Aussies have ditched their takeaway coffee to help rein in costs.
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15: Storm fans will give Tui Kamakamifa a guard of honour in tonight's clash with the Panthers at Amy Park. The Fijian international has been forced to medically retire from the NRL after suffering a stroke back in March. And the Suns will be without three of their best players for tonight's AFL showdown against St Kilda at Marvel. Christian Petrarca, Will Powell and Sam Collins have all been ruled out due to injury.
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17: Duano Bay, next low tide at 12:58 this afternoon, 0.92 of a metre. Next high later on, the Savo at 4:49, 1.09 metres. Tummy Bay, next low tide at 11:42 this morning, 0.96 of a metre. Next high this afternoon at 4:31, 1.17 metres. Franklin Harbour, next low tide at 2:46 this afternoon, 0.95 of a metre. Next high tonight at 6:46, 1.14 metres. Streaky Bay, next high tide at 2:34 this afternoon, 1.43 metres. Next low tonight at 10 to 9, 0.49 of a metre. Coffin Bay, next high tide at 23 past 4 this afternoon, 0.95 of a metre. Next low tonight at quarter past 11, 0.25 of a metre. Sheringa Beach, next high tide at 2:30 this afternoon, 1.01 metres. Next low tonight at 8:44, 0.28 of a metre. Finally, in Port Lincoln, next low tide at 11:27 this morning, 0.8 of a metre. Next high this afternoon at 3 o'clock, 1.02 metres.
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17: On the west coast, a mostly sunny one today with a slight chance of a shower south of Streaky Bay during this afternoon and evening, with a near zero chance of rain elsewhere and some light winds becoming northwest to southwesterly, 15 to 25 kilometres per hour this afternoon, then tending southeast to southwesterly, 15 to 20 kilometres per hour this evening. Top temperatures in Elliston, 19, and Woodna with a top of 20. On the eastern Eyre Peninsula, a mostly sunny one today with a slight chance of a shower in the south, most likely later on this afternoon and into the evening, with a near zero chance of rain elsewhere, with some northwesterly winds, 15 to 20 kilometres per hour, increasing to 25 kilometres per hour before turning southwesterly, 15 to 20 kilometres per hour this afternoon, with top temperatures in Cleve and Kimber both with 18. On the lower Eyre Peninsula, it's becoming cloudy today with a medium chance of showers, most likely this afternoon, with some northwesterly winds, 15 to 20 kilometres per hour, turning west to southwesterly, 20 to 30 kilometres per hour this afternoon, with top temperatures in Coffin Bay, Cummins and Port Lincoln all with 18.
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Getting you out of your chairs with the Village People's YMCA here on 5CC on Your More Music Mornings. Hey, get yourself over to our Facebook page, 5CC, because we have got an amazing giveaway going on at the moment thanks to our great mates at Port Lincoln Prestige. 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You'll see a pinned video on there. Follow the instructions. So like the post, go and follow Port Lincoln Prestige on Facebook, and then tag them in that post. Then things kick up a gear massively. So if you book a test drive in any make or model before the end of August, you could win a Mustang for the entire weekend. You can be rolling around, cruise around in a Mustang for an entire weekend. How good is that? Now, you do have to be over 25, hold a full South Australian driver's license, and live within 500 kilometres of Port Lincoln. 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Let's keep your More Music Mornings going on with some Fergal Sharkey here on 5CC.

0: Maroon 5, Christina Aguilera on 5CC. 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Hey, get around Community House, Port Lincoln. They do a wonderful job in our community, serving everyone in need. They're a place for everyone. That is their big tagline. And at the moment, they are on the hunt for some volunteers. Now, they've got their wood shop, they've got their op shop, and they've got their kitchen. 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

Police on 5CC on your More Music Mornings. However, we are coming up to 12 o'clock, which of course means we have got your 80s lunch coming up for you after midday with a couple of dance tracks back to back. Put on your red shoes and dance. We've got this one from David Bowie called Let's Dance, and then we've also got this one from the Hooters. I just realised I switched from darts to dance. So however you say it, those two songs are coming up after midday here on your 80s lunch on 5CC. Got all the latest in news and sport happening at midday. Still plenty going on with the Sydney Swans. You're going to hear more about that one. But to get us to the news, we have got some Savage Garden here on 5CC on your More Music One.

0: police spotted a Ford sedan on Flinders Avenue, travelling on the wrong side of the road. Get that. Almost crashing into an unmarked police car. If I had to run into someone, a police car would not be my first choice. Maybe a Mr. Whippy van would be better. Sorry, mate, didn't mean to hit your van. A couple of sherbet cones, please.
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14: Hi, I'm Harrison Preve. Australia's unemployment rate has risen slightly after the economy shed more than 15,000 jobs last month. The jobless rate went from 4.4% to 4.5%. Economists had expected it to remain unchanged. Investigations into the Swans hotel room scandal continues in Sydney today, with sex crimes detectives in the Harbour City as part of their probe. It's believed drugs were found in the hotel room when police arrived. Well, the five players involved have publicly apologised for their actions. Swan CEO Matthew Pavlich also apologetic, particularly to the club's fans.
15: We're sorry that we're putting you through this, and it's been a really challenging day for them, for us, all our people who we care deeply about. But we've got two games to look forward to on Sunday, the double header.
14: Australia's hauled in the Israeli ambassador after his country's government absolved its soldiers of blame for an attack that killed an Aussie aid worker in Gaza. Foreign Minister Penny Wong says it's outrageous that criminal charges won't be laid over the death of Zomi Frankum and her World Central Kitchen colleagues. The safety commissioner is threatening court action if Roblox fails to improve child safety. The platform has been given 3 months to block adults from contacting children without parental consent and appoint an independent auditor. And a new mRNA vaccine could help stop melanoma. A trial of more than 1,100 patients found treatment combined with immunotherapy reduced the cancer from spreading.
1: Your sport now. Edalili Engineers for locally made field bins and silos.
14: Dean Solomon's fronted the media ahead of his final game in charge of Essendon. The interim coach confirming the club will announce its new full-time coach next week. He's confident the club's in a better position than some fans may think.
6: There's a young group starting to form in front of their eyes that are really quite exciting. As I sort of said, we had 7 or 8 players who played 20 games or less against the Swans, and they play 3 quarters and they lose by a point. That's pretty exciting.
14: And in NRL, South star Latrell Mitchell's been ruled out of this weekend's clash against the Warriors.
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8: West Coast waters, northwesterly winds 15 to 20 knots, turning southwesterly throughout the day, with seas around 1 metre increasing to 1 to 1.5 metres, then decreasing below 1 metre this evening. The swell southwesterly 2.5 to 3 metres. Central coast waters, northwesterly winds reaching up to 25 knots in the west, with winds turning southwesterly this afternoon, with seas 1 to 2 metres decreasing to 1 metre by early evening. The swell west to southwesterly 2 to 3 metres, increasing to 2.5 to 4 metres in the west. Finally, on Spencer Gulf waters, northwesterly winds 10 to 15 knots, turning southwesterly this afternoon, with seas below 1 metre, increasing to around 1 metre south of Cowra to Wallaroo. The swell south to southwesterly around 1 metre.
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8: On the west coast, a mostly sunny one today with a slight chance of a shower south of Streaky Bay during this afternoon and evening, with a near zero chance of rain elsewhere, and some light winds becoming northwest to southwesterly 15 to 25 kilometres per hour this afternoon, then tending southeast to southwesterly 15 to 20 kilometres per hour this evening. Top temperatures in Elliston 19 and Woodner with a top of 20. On the eastern Eyre Peninsula, a mostly sunny one today with a slight chance of a shower in the south, most likely later on this afternoon and into the evening, with a near zero chance of rain elsewhere, with some northwesterly winds 15 to 20 kilometres per hour, increasing to 25 kilometres per hour before turning southwesterly 15 to 20 kilometres per hour this afternoon, with top temperatures in Cleve and Kimber both with 18. On the lower Eyre Peninsula, it's becoming cloudy today with a medium chance of showers, most likely this afternoon, with some northwesterly winds 15 to 20 kilometres per hour, turning west to southwesterly 20 to 30 kilometres per hour this afternoon, with top temperatures in Coffin Bay, Cummins and Port Lincoln all with 18.
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The Hooters on 5CC on your 80s lunch. 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Well, the VMAs, the nominations for that one, came out recently. And there is one artist in particular who is leading the nomination count with 11 nods. She stole the show at her first MTV Video Music Awards back in 1984. It is, of course, the timeless, the ageless. Madonna, she just keeps doing it. She just keeps going and going and going. She's up for Video of the Year and Artist of the Year and Song of the Year. There is a Best New Artist category. She didn't quite get nominated for that one, but she's been nominated for a hell of a lot of other ones. You can find the full list of nominations and all the info regarding the VMAs up at 5cc.com in our trending section. Let's keep your 80s lunch rolling on with some Johnny Farnham here on 5cc.

Talking Heads on 5CC and your 80s lunch. Thanks to Harvey Norman, Port Lincoln, supporting the local community with the best prices guaranteed. And we've got more of your favourites on the way, like Fleetwood Mac and Kenny Loggins. Both of those coming up very, very shortly here on 5CC on your 80s lunch. Now, remember, everyone has a birthday, even you. And with yours, you've got a shot at winning cash with 5CC's Born to Win wheel, which is spinning every weekday morning. 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So yeah, very easy how this one works. He's going to call out a month. If that's your birthday month, you jump on the phones as fast as possible on 86833844. Tell us your birth date. He's then going to spin the wheel. And if it lands on your day, you win the jackpot. Jackpot keeps on climbing upwards as well. So it gets better. It keeps going upwards. $5 every single day until someone takes it home. The Born to Win wheel, thanks to Lincoln Camera Center, your local authorized Apple reseller. All right, let's keep the 80s lunch rolling on with a bit of Slice of Heaven here on 5CC.

0: Eurogliders on 5CC finishing off your 80s lunch. 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Now, just a reminder, today is a very special day on the calendar. It is Daffodil Day. Now, of course, all about raising funds for the Cancer Council Foundation to do some vital research. There is a great event happening this weekend at Tumby Bay. The Tumby Bay Beach Babes are doing a Daffodil Day dip. Check out their Facebook page, Tumby Bay Beach Babes. It's happening at 9 a.m. Sunday morning, meeting at the jetty. 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Now, Chrissy Guscott's up next with a round SA. 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He's got some meatloaf for you and many more of your favourites to drive you home for your Thursday afternoon. Have a great day, everyone, and I'll see you tomorrow.
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10: Hey, I'm Brooke Seychelle. The body of a hiker, initially reported alive, has been found in the New South Wales Southern Highlands. Earlier on Thursday, New South Wales police said a hiker had been found following a multi-agency search in the rugged bush of the Natai National Park. The 18-year-old set off on a hike from her nearby Oakdale home last Wednesday, triggering a major search. Israel's ambassador is standing by the decision to clear IDF personnel over the death of an Australian aid worker. Somi Frankom and six World Central Kitchen colleagues colleagues died in the 2024 strike in Gaza. Foreign Minister Penny Wong says the lack of criminal proceedings is outrageous, but Dr. Halil Newman stands by the investigation.
11: Here I am in Australia, and this is an Australian. We care, but in the end, one must also understand that not every case where someone dies is a casualty. It means that there's criminal liability. One cannot attack findings of a court if the findings are not suitable to one's political agenda.
10: Meanwhile, the eSafety Commissioner is putting roadblocks on notice, Julie Inman-Grant threatening federal court action if the platform fails to improve child safety in the next 3 months.
12: So not only do we want Australian children to be protected, but these findings and the audit that will be required so that they can't mark their own homework will help children be safer everywhere.
10: On the ABC, and a new mRNA vaccine could help stop melanoma. A trial of more than 1,100 patients found treatment combined with immunotherapy reduced the cancer from spreading.
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10: The Swan CEO is confident fans will stick by the club as the Melbourne hotel scandal continues. Detectives from Victoria's Sexual Crime Squad are heading to Sydney as part of their investigations into Monday's alleged incident. Matthew Pavlik confident they'll still get a big crowd for Sunday's doubleheader at the SCG.
13: 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They've made poor decisions, but we know that our fans and our people will support our teams, particularly the women.
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0: On the west coast, a mostly sunny one today with a slight chance of a shower south of Streaky Bay during this afternoon and evening, with a near zero chance of rain elsewhere. And some light winds becoming northwest to southwesterly, 15 to 25 kilometres per hour this afternoon, then tending southeast to southwesterly, 15 to 20 kilometres per hour this evening. Top temperatures in Elliston, 19, and Woodna with a top of 20. On the eastern Eyre Peninsula, a mostly sunny one today with a slight chance of a shower in the south, most likely later on this afternoon and into the evening, with a near zero chance of rain elsewhere, with some northwesterly winds, 15 to 20 kilometres per hour, increasing to 25 kilometres per hour before turning southwesterly, 15 to 20 kilometres per hour this afternoon, with top temperatures in Cleve and Kimber both with 18. On the lower Eyre Peninsula, it's becoming cloudy today with a medium chance of showers, most likely this afternoon, with some northwesterly winds, 15 to 20 kilometres per hour, turning west to southwesterly, 20 to 30 kilometres per hour this afternoon, with top temperatures in Coffin Bay, Cummins and Port Lincoln all with 18.
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14: Oh, well, hello, hello, my friends, and a very happy almost Friday to you. Wherever you're listening to me from, whatever you might be doing across this glorious, wonderful, beautiful, fantastic state of ours. Or if you happen to be further afield than that, always a pleasure. I'm Chris Guscott. The next 3 hours, let's talk all things regional South Australia. And when I say talk, of course, I'll be guiding you through what we're discussing today. But if you have anything to discuss with me, or if you want to just feed off of the conversations we're having, the number for you to get involved is 0417 063963. It's always available 24/7. We'll see your messages whenever you send them, but for the next 3 hours, keep them coming. We'll talk all things regional SA with you. Keep in mind, wherever you are across this lovely state of ours, or even if you do happen to be further afield, the iHeart app is a very handy piece of equipment. Now, of course, the trusty radio dial next to you is second to none. But if you're away from that, if you have the iHeart app on your phone, all you have to do is open it up, type in the station name, press play. That's all you need to do. Our brekkie show is having more on-demand content around SA's not too far away, I am told. So also a great opportunity for you to catch up on your favourite shows on this radio station as well. So we have plenty in the works at the moment, so no better time for you to download it if you haven't already. Completely free. So make sure you grab it. All right, today's program, a bit of productivity discussion within the second and third hours. And for the third hour specifically, we're talking to PIRSA's latest crop and pasture report. We'll run through what is found in there. But As you might have picked up on, not just from last week when I was at the EP field days and you heard this word a lot, you would have seen it just driving around, but there's optimism. Finally, the weather gods smiled on us and there's some green around. And it's been reflected in the latest reports. We'll talk about that and the text line in the last hour. I specifically bring up productivity today because the Regional Australia Institute and their Regional Productivity Solutions report has found, surprise, surprise, that regional areas of Australia are more productive than the capital cities. I'll run you through how they came to that conclusion, but I think we all knew that already. So what does that mean going forward is the important part of all of this. And I'm looking forward to talking to one of my favourites. His name's Dean Johnson. You may have heard of him. He's the Mayor of Kimber. And we'll discuss it specifically with an Eyre Peninsula focus because Regional Australia Institute did pick out Eyre Peninsula amongst a handful of regions in the country, which is showing exceptional productivity despite some of the challenges they face. So we will get to all of that in the next hour. But within the first hour, this is something that isn't regional SA specific. However, it's something that, unfortunately, everybody in their life deals with, and it's funerals. Now, that's not the most fun topic. However, I'm asking the question as to fun funerals or light-hearted funerals. I want to get further into this because I don't have a great deal of experience with it, and it would turn out that more and more people are turning to that as an alternative to what you would call the traditional somber funeral that you would be imagining when I say the word. So Jenny Lenman's going to join me within this hour as well. It's an interesting discussion to have, and we will get to it all after we start with a bit of Meatloaf. And you took the words right out of my mouth. Thanks for joining us, my friends, and a very good afternoon to you.

0: Lovely to have you, my friends, and a big warm welcome back to Around SA as we're getting rolling for this Thursday, the 20th of August. And, of course, for all the things we talk about for regional SA, we can occasionally take a sidestep to things that are still relevant to you, but maybe not regional SA specific. And today is one of those, because I want to ask the question more broadly of our wide, wide audience across this state. And if you want to get involved, 0417 063963. I want to talk about the concept of a fun funeral or a light-hearted funeral. Now, I bring this up specifically, not necessarily on the back of data, which does annoy me a little. I'm a ones and zeros sort of person. But anecdotally speaking, there's a fair few funeral companies who are now coming out and saying there's increasing demand for the less traditional style of funeral. Now, I just want to go on the record right at the start here and say I have absolutely no problem with however you go about your funeral. Of course, it's the prerogative of the person who has passed away along with the family and friends, and how they feel is the most appropriate celebration of their life. So I have no problem with it. I just find it a very strange and interesting dynamic that I haven't really been a part of. The only time I've been to a funeral where it wasn't what you would call that traditional funeral, where it's somber and it's respectful and it's a real sense of mourning, of course. But the only time I've been to a funeral that wasn't quite like that was we were encouraged to wear bright shirts. That was upon the wishes of the woman who passed away. And it's a nice conversation piece for 15 seconds when you walk in, and it's quite strange to look around and see that when you're at a funeral. But then from there, it was fairly traditional from that point on. And so I'm wondering if you have experiences with this, because, like I said, I don't have a problem with it, but I'm interested to explore what it ends up looking like. And, of course, if we didn't care about funerals, we wouldn't do them. So it's an important part of people's lives and the footnote at the end of hopefully what has been a long and productive and wonderful life of theirs, people coming together and celebrating them. And you can do it in a variety of different ways. And I mean, some of the anecdotes that have come from this, for example, I've read one where they said they didn't want anything remotely near a funeral outside of course, there was, you know, putting the casket in the ground, but they wanted just a barbecue on the beach. And there were very few speeches or anything of a formal sense, but they just said we had a barbecue on the beach and then we went to the cemetery. And that was that. Or I've seen all sorts of interesting stories about people who have had all sorts of really funny music playing throughout, and it was encouraged that there wasn't to be any crying, which I find is difficult to enforce when you're at a funeral where it's obviously quite sad inherently. But there are all sorts of different ideas and things that are getting thrown around as people try to really personalise this beyond the fairly traditional experience of a funeral. So Jenny Lenman's going to join me next, and I'm intrigued to hear her experiences with this. But I'd love to hear yours, because like I said, there's no right or wrong answers. It's just a fairly foreign world to me, so I'd love to dive further into this. So 0417 063963 is our number. Jenny Lenman joins us next.
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0: It's 5CC where we play better music and we play more of it. Thanks for your company as Around SA gets itself going for this Thursday afternoon. Of course, the best way to get yourself going at any day is to listen to Good Morning EP with Ray. He does a fantastic job. And throughout, you hear the local news first bulletins. So, make sure you're tuning in all the way from 6. Get yourself up to date with what's happening around our neck of the woods. And that includes, and I hope you saw this if you're in the Port Lincoln area, the Victorian Variety Bash has come through. Now, of course, we're only a week removed from the SA Variety Bash having to be forced to take a detour. They called it the Pivot to Piri, where it was spending a lot of time on the EP West Coast, which was fantastic. Just in case you missed the number for the SA Variety Bash, by the way, they raised over $2 million. Just incredible. And the Runaway Brides, of course, Port Lincoln's own, they did a fantastic job contributing very heavily to that too. However, the Victorian Variety Bash, just to get back to the point that I was talking about, so they're doing their Wild Wild West journey. They're going from Halls Gap to Exmouth. They're on their way to Ceduna as well. So if you're around that area and listening to us, then you'll be seeing them fairly soon. So latest in local news, as always, 6 to 9, the local news first bulletins. Make sure you're listening to Good Morning EP every weekday morning. All right, back to the music now and Around SA. Thanks for your company.
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0: Yes, thank you for joining us and for being a part of Around SA as we are now set to move into hour number two. Of course, the 2pm news, sport and weather on the way in a moment. After that, we're going to be speaking to the Regional Australia Institute's latest report. It's the Regional Productivity Solutions Report. The key thing to take from this is, unsurprisingly, that regional Australia, and regional South Australia specifically within this, more productive than the capital cities. And I'll explain how they came to that conclusion, but the next step from that is, how do we continue to advocate on our behalf to show that we are not nearly getting as much funding or as and many initiatives coming our way, despite the fact that we're actually carrying the state. We're going to be speaking to Kimber Mayor Dean Johnson, because the Eyre Peninsula was a focus within this report. And we'll get to all of that on the other side of this.
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13: Hey, I'm Brooke Seychelle. The search for a missing bushwalker in the New South Wales Southern Highlands has ended in tragedy. It's been confirmed search teams have located the body of 18-year-old Lily Hooper. New South Wales Premier Chris Minns earlier broke the news of her survival during a parliamentary hearing before having to deliver the devastating update.
14: I've got some terrible news, and I apologise to the committee, but it seems as if the early advice was wrong.
15: Can we stop the clock,
14: and,
15: please?
14: Lily's body's been found, and she's been found deceased.
13: The federal government has been left outraged over Israel's decision to clear IDF personnel over the death of an Australian aid worker. Zomi Frankom and six World Central Kitchen workers were killed in a 2024 strike in Gaza. Foreign Minister Penny Wong has condemned the decision, but Israel's ambassador, Dr. Halil Newman, has doubled down on the findings.
16: What I can say is that all the information was brought before the prosecution of the IDF, and on the basis of all the information, including the drone, they came to the understanding that there's no criminal liability. We must respect that.
13: Meanwhile, Australia's unemployment rate has hit its highest level since the pandemic. The jobless rate rose to 4.5% in July, up from 4.4% in June. A fall in part-time employment is mainly to blame for the loss of more than 15,000 positions. And tennis star Nick Kyrgios faces a lengthy ban after testing positive to cocaine, the Aussie admitting using the drug before failing a test at a tournament in Spain in June.
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13: Fremantle will debut 21-year-old Tobin Murray in Saturday's game against Carlton. The Dockers will reveal their full 23 this afternoon for the game at Marvel. Murray says he was surprised with the news.
7: Yeah, I was in a bit of shock. Didn't really expect it, to be honest. I just really lent into, you know, wanting to make my dream come true. And, you know, that taught me how to work, you know, really hard.
13: And Alex de Minaur is out of the Cincinnati Open, the Demon going down in straights in his round of 16 clash with Frenchman Arthur Fils. That's the latest in news and sport.
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9: On the west coast, a mostly sunny one today with a slight chance of a shower south of Streaky Bay during this afternoon and evening, with a near zero chance of rain elsewhere. And some light winds becoming northwest to southwesterly, 15 to 25 kilometres per hour this afternoon, then tending southeast to southwesterly, 15 to 20 kilometres per hour this evening. Top temperatures in Elliston, 19, and Woodna with a top of 20. On the eastern Eyre Peninsula, a mostly sunny one today with a slight chance of a shower in the south, most likely later on this afternoon and into the evening, with a near zero chance of rain elsewhere, with some northwesterly winds, 15 to 20 kilometres per hour, increasing to 25 kilometres per hour before turning southwesterly, 15 to 20 kilometres per hour this afternoon, with top temperatures in Cleve and Kimber both with 18. On the lower Eyre Peninsula, it's becoming cloudy today with a medium chance of showers, most likely this afternoon, with some northwesterly winds, 15 to 20 kilometres per hour, turning west to southwesterly, 20 to 30 kilometres per hour this afternoon, with top temperatures in Coffin Bay, Cummins and Port Lincoln all with 18.
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0: This next story I'm putting out to all of our construction workers, whether you're still active or you're well and truly retired or anything in between. I am sure that it's crossed your mind at some point when you're tearing down a wall, for example, or going through a concrete floor, that there may be something that you find underneath, the prospect of hidden treasure. And I'd love to hear, if you have any stories, 0417 063 963, of things that you've found when you've been working on a building of any type. I think this story definitely takes the cake, however, and it's over in Belgium. Now, construction workers are working on a former 19th century brewery, and an 18-year-old, of all people, he jackhammers through a concrete floor to try to lay down a sewer pipe during a renovation, and he finds approximately $10 million US worth of gold bars, coins and nuggets that have been sealed inside a brick cellar wall, which is incredible. Now, the rules in Belgium are you have to wait at least 5 years for the rightful owners or the heirs to step forward before you can claim this. And if they don't, what happens is then it can go to the contracting company, for example. There's a local welfare group that are involved as well, which complicates matters. And, of course, descendants within the family who initially had the brewery in the first place. So there's this huge legal drama potentially waiting 5 years down the road if nobody comes forward. But I could not imagine the surprise that would be on the face of that young 18-year-old who's just going to work trying to earn a few euro. And he stumbles across that. And the photo is truly extraordinary. To see $10 million worth of gold laid out, it doesn't seem like a lot, but when you understand what you're looking at, it's pretty remarkable. So that's quite the discovery. That'd make quite the story down at the pub, I would say. So 0417 063 963 is our text line. Fantastic to have you and for your feedback so far. Of course, you can keep it coming as the show progresses. And within this hour, we're talking to Regional Australia Institute's latest report, Regional Productivity Solutions. You won't be surprised to learn, but at least it's been confirmed in the numbers now, regional Australia and regional South Australia is more productive than its capital city counterparts. So, why are we not getting the funding or the different initiatives to further boost what we have here? I'm going to be speaking to Dean Johnson later this hour. He's the Kimber Mayor. We'll get to all of this and plenty more after we start our two ups at two. And we'll start with a bit of Joan Armatrade. This is Drop the Pilot. Thanks for joining us, everyone, and a very good afternoon to you.

0: It's Joan Armour trading as part of your two ups at two on a round SA for this Thursday, the 20th of August. That one is called I Love It When You Call Me Names, and I don't really have a choice if you call me names. The text line works how the text line works. However, if you've got something to add to the show, the number is 0417 063 963. Always appreciate your company and your feedback in whatever way, shape or form that it comes. All right, within this hour of the program, let's talk to the Regional Australia Institute and their latest report. Now, our regulars would know how much I rabbit on about the Regional Australia Institute, but I do it for one very good reason. Plain and simple, this is a national body who has the ear of government at a federal level and talk about how regional Australia needs to have more funding, more initiatives, needs to have far more solutions thrown its way because we often bat above our average. And the latest report that they have brought out lays it out pretty simply so we can continue to say what we do, especially in regional South Australia, is so incredibly invaluable to the state that we need to continue to push for what should be a fair share of the amount of money that gets thrown around. Now, on the text line, and I can understand this because I speak very parochially about regional SA, that's the entire MO of this program, of course, but there is definitely the split between the capital city of Adelaide and the suburbs around it, and then when you talk about regional, it's very much an us versus them. Look, we should all be collaborating together as a state, but it is easy to fall into that, and I do the same thing too. However, this points out, as of 2024, the dollar output per hour worked for regional South Australia was $105.2. Now, in comparison to the metropolitan areas, that's $88.7 an hour. So you may say, okay, doesn't strike me as a huge difference, but that's $16 an hour per hour that we're adding to the economy that metropolitan isn't, right? So that averages at around $92. Now, we can have a broader conversation about productivity because that is a broader conversation that's happening quite regularly at a federal level, and productivity in South Australia is ebbing and flowing, but there's no doubt that regional SA is doing the heavy lifting. And it's the same for most other states too. Queensland, Western Australia makes a lot of sense because they've got a ton of mining. Tasmania, Northern Territory, which is mostly regional in their defence, and the ACT can't really be considered as regional or metropolitan, so they stand by themselves. New South Wales and Victoria, it's pretty close between the two, so almost a 50-50 split there too. Anyway, the point that I'm making here is fairly simple, and the one that the Regional Australia Institute is doing as well, is, well, for all of this work that we're doing, and for all of the output that we're achieving for South Australia, you would hope that the funding would be reflective of that, and simply it isn't. And you can also speak, probably more so before the funding, to say, okay, well, what type of policies have you got in place to further incentivize regional production? What have you got in place that's going to continue to make our agriculture sector as much as brilliant as it possibly can be? It's already fighting external factors that seem to just add up year on year, and we still continue to bat far above our average. So what are you doing to help us out in that respect? And this is the point of the report, essentially, to say, well, the stats are being laid out pretty clearly here that I think it's definitely time that we continue to prioritise regional areas and what they can achieve because, financially speaking, it's better for everybody when we're flying. So I'm going to be joined by Dean Johnson next. And the reason why is, of course, he's the Mayor of Kimber and I love talking to him. He's so passionate about his part of the beautiful state in which we're in. But Eyre Peninsula was a particular focus within this because they highlighted the Eyre Peninsula in particular has such a great output and has a variety of different industries that are there. And it's doing it all with a desal plant that's being built essentially at the last minute so that water security can be guaranteed beyond the end of 2027, which is pretty remarkable to say out loud. But they're pointing out that if you're bringing in policies and you're smarter with your funding and you are trying to be more targeted with your initiatives, we can not only avoid these types of last-minute scenarios, but you can just see how effective we can be when you actually have the things in place that are required to be as productive as possible. So I'm looking forward to Dean Johnson joining me next, and I'd love your thoughts on that too. Although I can't say anyone would be surprised listening for the output that we put out is better than the capital cities. Just saying, it's in the facts. So 0417 063 963. It's Around SA.
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0: Let's get back into it. 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

Oh, yes. Thanks for joining us as the Two Ups at Two moves through this hour here on 5CC, where we play better music and we play more of it. Chris Guscott for Around SA, and of course, I'll get you back to the Double Ups in a moment. Port Lincoln Prestige. Terrific local business. We're right behind them, and they're right behind us, which is fantastic. If you head to our Facebook page right now, and you find the pinned video talking about Port Lincoln Prestige, you follow those instructions, you can put yourself in line to win yourself a $200 service voucher with them, which is absolutely fantastic. Further to this as well, if you book a test drive before the end of the month, so you've got, 10 days? You could put yourself in the running to score a Mustang for the weekend. A Mustang to just cruise around in. Absolutely wonderful prize. You do need to be over 25 for this. You've got to hold a full SA driver's license and live within 500k's of Port Lincoln. But if all of those boxes are ticked, make sure you're going ahead and doing this. Port Lincoln Prestige. You can find them, well, in a variety of places online, of course. 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Fantastic local company and a terrific prize, especially when the weather warms up. You can just cruise around, explore the EP in an absolute beast of a car. Oh! All right, back to the Two Ups at Two now. Thanks for joining us on Around SA.

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7: Hey, I'm Brooke Seychell. The Foreign Minister says the fight for justice over the death of Australian aid worker Zomi Francom isn't over. Israel has cleared its Defence Force personnel over the incident in 2024 when Zomi and 6 other World Central Kitchen workers were killed in a strike in Gaza. Penny Wong says the outcome of Israel's investigation has changed things.
9: We have an Australian humanitarian worker who was killed not on the first strike, but in the context of 3 separate strikes on a humanitarian convoy. I mean, obviously this is a difficult time in the relationship.
7: The opposition leader has shared his condolences for the family of an 18-year-old bushwalker whose body was found in the New South Wales Southern Highlands today. Angus Taylor taking the time in Parliament to acknowledge those who helped in the 8-day search.
10: Lily loved bushwalking, and that only compounds the tragedy of her death. I want to thank all of those who helped search for and locate Lily. Hundreds of police, fire and emergency services, ADF personnel and volunteers.
7: Meanwhile, detectives from Victoria's Sexual Crime Squad are heading to Sydney as part of their investigations into Monday's alleged incident at the Swans Team Hotel in Melbourne. And a mass vaccination program to save little penguins from bird flu is now underway in Victoria. Wildlife workers are on Phillip Island after a penguin was found there earlier this month with the H5 strain. The island is home to the famous penguin parade, which draws tourists from around the world.
0: Your sport now. Edalili Engineers. 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
7: Team sheets for the final round of the AFL home and away season will be released later today, with a lot of interest on what stars will be rested leading into finals. Despite a warning by the AFL against mass list changes, the Magpies are weighing up resting Nick Dacos, Darcy Cameron and Scott Pendlebury, with their match against Hawthorn a dead rubber. While Fremantle coach Justin Longmire says they won't be making any changes for their clash against Carlton. That's the latest in news and sport.
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1: Tuano Bay next high tide at 4:49 this afternoon, 1.09 metres. Next low tonight at 11:15, 0.46 of a metre. Tummy Bay next high tide at 4:31 this afternoon, 1.17 metres. Next low tonight at 10:49, 0.49 of a metre. Franklin Harbour now next high tide at 6:46 tonight, 1.14 metres. Next low tomorrow morning at 29 past 12, 0.54 of a metre. Streaky Bay next low tide at 10 to 9 tonight, 0.49 of a metre. Next high tomorrow morning at 9 past 4, 1.41 metres. Coffin Bay next high tide at 23 past 4 this afternoon, 0.95 of a metre. Next low tonight at 11:15, 0.25 of a metre. Sheringa Beach next low tide at 8:44 tonight, 0.28 of a metre. Next high tomorrow morning at 5:15, 0.96 of a metre. Finally, in Port Lincoln, next low tide at 10:15 tonight, 0.39 of a metre. Next high tomorrow morning at 5:34, 1.35 metres.
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1: On the west coast, a mostly sunny one today with a slight chance of a shower south of Streaky Bay during this afternoon and evening, with a near zero chance of rain elsewhere. And some light winds becoming northwest to southwesterly, 15 to 25 kilometres per hour this afternoon, then tending southeast to southwesterly, 15 to 20 kilometres per hour this evening. Top temperatures in Elliston, 19, and Woodner with a top of 20. On the eastern Eyre Peninsula, a mostly sunny one today with a slight chance of a shower in the south, most likely later on this afternoon and into the evening, with a near zero chance of rain elsewhere, with some northwesterly winds, 15 to 20 kilometres per hour, increasing to 25 kilometres per hour before turning southwesterly, 15 to 20 kilometres per hour this afternoon, with top temperatures in Cleve and Kimber both with 18. On the lower Eyre Peninsula, it's becoming cloudy today with a medium chance of showers, most likely this afternoon, with some northwesterly winds, 15 to 20 kilometres per hour, turning west to southwesterly, 20 to 30 kilometres per hour this afternoon, with top temperatures in Coffin Bay, Cummins and Port Lincoln all with 18.
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11: The grass isn't always greener is something that I do genuinely live by as a way to try to remind myself to remain contented, as many years ago I would have killed for a job like this, of course, and I thoroughly enjoy it. But I see a lot of people in regional radio and otherwise who are looking for greener pastures, and then they get out of it and then they turn around and find out that things weren't so bad where they were, right? It's a fairly common thing that I see. And so the grass isn't always greener is something that is quite front and centre for me a lot of the time. There are some funny stories of that all across the world, and this is just a quick one. An escaped monkey from a Scottish wildlife park has sparked a huge search across just the general area in which it had escaped from. They used all sorts of technologies to try to find this monkey. Thermal imaging drones. They had people on the ground. They had put the message out to the townsfolk that are around the place. There is a 5-year-old Japanese monkey called Luca that's on his way out. And this is not the first time that they've had an animal escape from the Scottish Wildlife Park. And in that experience that they had, the particular animal was gone for a couple of weeks. So they anticipated that this was going to be a lengthy search. Anyway, to their surprise, they found out the monkey had returned overnight. So, decided to get out of the wildlife park, have a bit of a forage around, see what was cooking on the other side of the fence, and then thought, eh, I like it better back in there. So just popped back in again. Much to the relief of everybody, although there was a decent amount of money I'd imagine that would have been spent on those thermal imaging drones. However, all's well that ends well. Luca the monkey saw the grass was not always greener on the other side. So there you go. 0417 063963. That, of course, is our text line. I appreciate you being a part of it. We'll get to your messages and plenty of other things within this hour, including the crop and pasture report, I should say, from PIRZA. Just great to have some positivity to talk about in this respect. So all of that's to come and plenty more after we start with a classic from Queen. It's You're My Best Friend. Thanks for joining us, everyone, and a very good afternoon to you.

0: Yes, thanks for joining us, everyone. And welcome to Around SA if you are just tuning in for the first time. Thanks for those who have texted in, and now's the time for us to dive right into whatever you've been saying. And if you'd like to join in at any point, the number is 0417 063963. All right, we'll start on a serious note and then get to some of the things that have been discussed today. But this particular topic, not on our checklist for the day. However, we have talked about this in the past, and you will be seeing plenty of coverage about this in the coming days as well, I'm sure. So this is Kim from Victor Harbour, who says, "Hi, Chris." Hi, Kim. News 24 reported this morning on the ABS debacle, the Bureau of Statistics, the lack of delivery for the census forms. Apparently some small SA towns still haven't received theirs. One example in Port Pirie was that one household received theirs in a particular street, but no one else in that street got theirs. So I was fortunate enough to be tipped off to this earlier than most, and I appreciate the person who told me about this, but they were saying that the delivery of the forms and the training for people to do that was scheduled after the census, which is ridiculous to me. Now, we talked about this last Monday, just before I left for the field days. And I'm just going to reiterate the same position I had then, because it hasn't changed. And the coverage is exactly what I would expect it to be, which is people had asked for a form and they hadn't got it. Nothing wrong with the online census, but if you're going to offer a paper form, you have to deliver on the paper form. You had 5 years to do this. The census is every 5 years. We know the date at least a year out when the census is going to be. So what's your excuse for not delivering it? And I've got one particular listener who's not particularly pleased that I've lumped this in with the council elections being delayed and the South Australian Electoral Commission and what they have delivered here. But it's the same type of thing. These are taxpayer-funded services. They have a set time that they are meant to be delivered. So what are you doing that you can't deliver on that service? And it's just, it boggles my mind we're at this point, not just once, but twice over the last couple of months or so. And look, with the census, let's be honest, if you got your census form a month early, would you care? Like, it doesn't have to be just around the date. Like, if you got it ahead of time, you just stash it away somewhere, and then on census night, you pull it out and fill it out, right? Like that, I don't think anybody would have any objections to that. But the fact that there are people who are genuinely nervous, and for good reason, because they requested a form, haven't got it, there's a fine if you don't fill out the census. The fact that all of this could be avoided with just a little bit more forward planning, I find it remarkable we're here. So, yes, the more coverage on this, the better, in my personal opinion, because we need to keep putting pressure on these services to be delivered, because, again, we pay for them. And the census is important. Elections are important. So get them right. So thank you for that, Kim. Appreciate that. In the first hour of the program, not a regional SA-specific topic, but unfortunately, as life goes for everybody, you will attend a funeral or two. That's just the way that it goes. I was talking about a new push and a changing of attitude somewhat, where people are steering away from traditional funerals where it's somber and everybody's dressed in black. There's a lot of people who are requesting more fun funerals. Now, I don't have a problem with people doing this. I just want to understand it more because I think it's a very strange dynamic. And as I said in the first hour, I'm talking to Jenny Lindman about this. The one funeral that I went to that had a bit of a point of difference was that everybody was to wear colourful shirts, which was an interesting dynamic because we were still mourning the death of somebody. And I just wanted to get a little further into this and whether you've had experiences like this before. And I thought this was a really interesting text from Terry with an I, who says, "My auntie many years ago, before she died, said that she wanted everyone to conga line at the end because she loved to dance and they did that a lot on cruises. In the end, we decided not to at that point, but we did it at the pub afterwards. We still talk about whether we should have done it or not for her wishes." That's a really interesting one. Thank you for that, Terry. Yeah, I just think it can be a little difficult to execute, at least from where I sit anyway. But again, if you have experiences where it's all gone wonderful and it's been the perfect celebration, I'd love to hear that too. We had a couple other people, including my boss, Darren, who sent through some nice little small changes to funerals that people have made. Like Darren, for example, who said that at his mum's funeral, she was a big knitter, so they put knitting needles on the coffin at the end, which I think is a lovely touch. We had somebody else say that their mum was a big fan of lollies. Sorry, I'm just reading through this. Big fan of lollies, and so they were putting like gummy snakes on the coffin, like nice little things like that. But little points of difference, which I think is lovely. But the concept of the fun funeral is something I'm still trying to wrap my head around. So if you want to contribute to that and plenty of other things, 0417 063 963 is our number. It's Around SA.
1: 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'60s and '70s tracks that stand the test of time.
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0: Yes, welcome back all, and thank you for your company as Around SA Further Navigates this Thursday. And if you want to squeeze a message in, at any time, of course, but if you want to get one in before the end of the program, which is coming soon, the number is 0417 063 963. I just want to end on the PIRZA Crop and Pasture Report, which of course is released every year. And it's just nice to see so many positive things come from the report, because truth be told, I've been doing Around SA since the start of 2023. There hasn't been a great deal of positivity and optimism to be talked about. And I don't need to rabbit on about this, because there's a good chance the people listening to me are experiencing this far more than I ever did. So it's just lovely to be able to pick one of these up, to have a comb through and to see the words strong and optimism. And it's just nice to revel in that for a moment. And I know that those who are listening in the field days would have heard this a lot, and I'm trying not to rabbit on too much about that either, but the word that did come up a lot was optimism. And albeit cautious optimism, but it's just great to see when you're driving around, a lot of greenery, people got smiles on their faces, and just thankfully we had some rain, which, again, who would want to be a farmer? And after everything we talked about last hour too, with the Regional Productivity Solutions Report from the Regional Australia Institute, to just show how much regional SA does the heavy lifting in terms of productivity per hour and its dollar output, it's just great to see. So let me just get into some of the specifics in case you don't know what I'm talking about. So they estimate that statewide grain production is going to be up to just under 10 million tonnes this season. That's 9% higher than the estimation initially, and also 11% higher than the five-year average, which, again, take that with a grain of salt, of course. The last 5 years haven't been the easiest. Exceptional pasture growth, abundant feed supplies across the state, which is great. That then flows on to livestock condition. There's not as much supplementary feeding that comes from that, and then strong lambing and calving performance. The confidence then from all of that then bleeds into the fact that there are some good prices floating around. Not necessarily in absolutely everything, but good prices for livestock still. Grazing conditions, so much better than what it's previously been as well. And also, and this is something that truthfully had left my mind after we talked about this a couple of months ago, but mice concerns. If you were listening to this program and many others, you would have heard that there was the potential to see quite a significant mice outbreak and the damage that that can do. We've seen that happen sporadically over the years. People have effectively baited, and we're seeing very little impact on cropping. Now, again, not to say that that hasn't been perfect, but the fears that were allayed a couple of months ago seem to have subsided, which is absolutely terrific. Of course, there's still problems with fertilizer costs and fuel costs. That is hopefully something that continues to get worked on. However, it is very much out of the control for practically anybody in agriculture at the moment. They need to figure out other ways around it, but that's not easy too. But all in all, a summary to say, it's just lovely to have positivity come from one of these reports again. And yes, that's the nature of farming. It's up and down. It's reliant on the rain, but it's great to see. At least we can celebrate. And hopefully there's some more smiling faces around than what has been the last couple of years. So 0417 063 963. Thanks for being a part of Around SA.
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Put your details in, you're in the running. What is the prize for August, you might be asking? 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That's all you need to do. And whilst you're at the Celebration Hub, of course, you can look through all the great local suppliers and vendors who will help you out with any type of event, function, party, celebration, gathering, etc. that you may have going on. Maybe not too early to plan for Christmas. Or maybe a touch early, perhaps. But if you're the type of person who likes to be prepared, then you should be looking into that now, perhaps, and that's a good place to go. 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All right, nearly time for me to say farewell. We'll do that after a couple of tracks here on 5CC.

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5: Hey, I'm Brooke Seychelle. Tributes are flowing for a young bushwalker after the discovery of her body in New South Wales' Southern Highlands this morning. Search crews found 18-year-old Lily Hooper 8 days after she went missing in Natai National Park. Australia's unemployment rate has jumped to 4.5% after the loss of more than 15,000 jobs last month. The latest figures defied economists' expectations, who thought it would remain unchanged at 4.4%. Domestic and sexual violence will be on the agenda for National Cabinet next week. The PM was questioned in Parliament today on measures to keep women and girls safe after yet another woman was killed by a man who knew her just last week. Anthony Albanese says the government wants this to be a focus moving forward.
6: One of the issues I've put on the agenda there is the response and progress to the issues that have been raised by the special National Cabinet that I convened on these issues a couple of years ago.
5: Meanwhile, the federal government says it's beefing up security after more drones were spotted near an Air Force base in New South Wales. The unidentified aircraft breached airspace near Williamtown earlier this month after a similar sighting in July. And the intensive care unit of a major Perth hospital has been evacuated after a fire broke out this morning. Emergency services responded around 10 a.m. local time. It's not yet known if anyone was injured.
4: Your sport now. Ampol Hallett Place, best takeaway curries in town. Phone orders and takeaway.
5: It's a blockbuster clash at Amy Park tonight, with Melbourne and Penrith kicking off round 25 of the NRL. The Panthers looking to bounce back after consecutive losses cost them the top spot on the ladder. The Storm are still chasing a finals berth and receive a huge boost. Captain Harry Grant cleared to return for the club's final home game of the season. And Jake Stringer has announced this weekend's game against Adelaide will likely be his last for the Giants. He says he's heading back to Melbourne to be closer to family, but says there's been no decision about his playing future. That's the latest in news and sport.
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7: West Coast waters, northwesterly winds 15 to 20 knots, turning southwesterly throughout the day, with seas around 1 metre increasing to 1 to 1.5 metres, then decreasing below 1 metre this evening. The swell southwesterly 2.5 to 3 metres. Central coast waters, northwesterly winds reaching up to 25 knots in the west, with winds turning southwesterly this afternoon, with seas 1 to 2 metres decreasing to 1 metre by early evening. The swell west to southwesterly 2 to 3 metres, increasing to 2.5 to 4 metres in the west. Finally, on Spencer Gulf waters, northwesterly winds 10 to 15 knots, turning southwesterly this afternoon, with seas below 1 metre, increasing to around 1 metre south of Cowra to Wallaroo. The swell south to southwesterly around 1 metre.
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7: On the west coast, a mostly sunny one today with a slight chance of a shower south of Streaky Bay during this afternoon and evening, with a near zero chance of rain elsewhere, and some light winds becoming northwest to southwesterly 15 to 25 kilometres per hour this afternoon, then tending southeast to southwesterly 15 to 20 kilometres per hour this evening. Top temperatures in Elliston 19 and Woodner with a top of 20. On the eastern Eyre Peninsula, a mostly sunny one today with a slight chance of a shower in the south, most likely later on this afternoon and into the evening, with a near zero chance of rain elsewhere, with some northwesterly winds 15 to 20 kilometres per hour, increasing to 25 kilometres per hour before turning southwesterly 15 to 20 kilometres per hour this afternoon, with top temperatures in Cleve and Kimber both with 18. On the lower Eyre Peninsula, it's becoming cloudy today with a medium chance of showers, most likely this afternoon, with some northwesterly winds 15 to 20 kilometres per hour, turning west to southwesterly 20 to 30 kilometres per hour this afternoon, with top temperatures in Coffin Bay, Cummins and Port Lincoln all with 18.
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12: 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Bad, bad Amanda.
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17: 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Jonesy and Amanda, those are names that you would never forget.
19: It's showtime.
20: Good afternoon to you, Amanda.
11: Good afternoon, and we're starting with some very exciting news in the world of Brendan Jones.
20: Oh, yeah.
11: Come on.
20: It's not every day you get two marinized Cummins diesel engines together. I originally just wanted one, but we got two.
11: Don't be this guy. Don't be this guy. Come on.
20: I know. My daughter announced yesterday she's going to have twin babies.
11: This is the most exciting thing. To Roman and to Michael, congratulations.
20: And it's Michael's birthday today.
11: Michael's birthday today. When are the babies due?
20: Next year. In January,
11: tell
20: maybe?
11: Tell us about the gender reveal.
20: Oh, there was a So I knew all about this because my daughter announced it to me some time ago. But it was almost like on the verge of conception, she told me. And I went, okay, well, there's a lot of stuff that goes on. But she was feeling a little bit unwell. And I was starting to get concerned, and then it worked out that she's indeed having twins.
11: Do you think that was why her chemistry was so overloaded?
20: Yeah, because
11: there were two
20: babies,
11: of them.
20: They take the hormones.
11: Yeah, yeah, yeah.
20: So my grandfather, late Fred Jones, he was a twin, and his younger brothers were twins.
11: So your great-grandfather's parents had twins.
20: No, my grandfather was a twin.
11: Yeah, so your grandfather's parents had two lots of twins.
20: Yes, and on the other side of the family, there's twins as well. And, well, I've got some freaky stuff about these twins as we're leading up to it. We're making the cakes for the gender reveals because all the kids, they do a gender reveal last. So Helen made some blue cakes and some pink cakes.
11: So she didn't know.
20: She didn't know. So she's cracking the eggs, a double yolk egg for the blue cakes.
11: For the boy cakes?
20: Yeah, and I went, oh, that's a sign. That's a big sign. And then for the pink cakes, another double yolk egg. I haven't seen a double yolk egg since the 80s.
11: I don't think I've ever seen one. Wow. So yeah. So twin.
20: Then, and then on the weekend, the aforementioned Cummins Diesel Motors.
11: You haven't mentioned, twins. Have you mentioned the sex of these babies yet?
20: They're little girls.
11: Little girls.
20: Dad,
11: twin
20: they did a gender
11: girls.
20: Reveal with a golf ball and all that sort of stuff.
11: I know you said that you would have handled it differently and sped it up a bit. I know you wanted to stage manage the event.
20: I did. They've got no idea about show business, the kids these days.
11: You know, how dare they handle their own gender reveal?
20: It makes no sense.
11: But this is the most exciting thing.
20: I'm very happy for
11: you. I know you are. So you're already a granddad.
20: Yep.
11: And you're going to be a granddad now times three.
20: Yeah.
11: Yeah, I know your maths is bad, but there'll be three.
20: And my wife, Helen, drives a coupe car, a two-door car, and I have motorbikes. So, you know.
11: Well, actually, when my husband had, he's not a Porsche guy, but he loved he loves engines.
20: Yeah, he loves
11: and so at one point he had a Porsche, and it was a two-seater. And I said, well, we'll have to swap cars so that I can, so that you can take the kids to daycare in my car. Suddenly, I don't know how he did it, Harley got a baby seat in the back of that Porsche.
20: I remember.
11: Yeah, he went out of his way to make sure he was still going to drive
20: down
11: that
20: to baby
11: car.
20: Bunting, excuse me, do you have a
11: attachment for a Porsche?
20: So anyway, congratulations all
11: around. Absolutely. It's the most exciting, thrilling news, and congratulations.
20: It is. Thank you. Thank you, friend. We have an action-packed show today. Leanne Moriarty is going to be joining
11: us. Yes, of course. She's Australia's probably most prolific well, apart from Peter Fitzsimons,
20: yeah,
11: the most successful Australian author. Right. Her stuff gets made into shows, into movies, into miniseries, and Nicole Kidman is the executive producers of them. She's the biggest deal of the deals.
20: And now a sequel to Big Little Lies.
11: Yes, we're very thrilled to have her in the studio with us today.
20: That. Instagram's coming up. Also a chance for you yet again to get a clue to win our Jaycoo J5 car.
11: Yep.
20: But we can't do anything until we do the Fast Five. Jonesy and Amanda driving you home with Jam Nation.
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0: Hello there, it's Jonesy and Amanda driving you home this Thursday afternoon.
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4: Fast Five.
0: For you, we have the Fast Five. Five questions. Can you go all the way and answer all five questions correctly? If you do that, Amanda will say...
5: You will get an unlimited 12-month Amazim plan.
0: You're wearing a little a medal today, it looks like.
5: My husband bought me this brooch, yeah. And above that is a badge that says Drinks Monitor. The drinks stop here.
0: It's like a full-on professional badge.
5: It looks like something that you'd be, like a kid at school would have, mm-hmm. when they're handing out the milk.
0: Yeah.
5: Did you get milk at school?
0: Yeah. We were the last of that era.
5: I refused it. I just couldn't drink
0: it
5: because it was
0: warm
5: playground. Milk in the playground. I still, right now, would not be able to drink
0: a
5: glass of milk.
0: Look at Jim Wyrie's face. When we were kids, Ryan, what would happen is they put a crate of milk in little bottles of milk.
5: But they were sat out in the sun.
0: And then you'd all have to drink your milk.
6: Which flavour? Strawberry or
0: chocolate? No, just milk. None of that.
5: Just
0: none
5: milk.
0: None of that fancy pants flavoured milk.
5: Can I have oat milk?
0: Yeah, well, I'm lactose intolerant.
5: Well, kids probably were. Probably, kids got sick and no one knew why. Of course,
0: And then they got mocked because they pooped their pants in class.
5: Yeah, that's right. Did you? Yeah, that happened.
0: What a dreadful time to be alive. I'm that old. I just realized we didn't like flavored milk, pre-made flavored milk.
5: I'm so old. I had the polio vaccine.
0: It wasn't it? I just missed out on the polio vaccine. Steph's in Crow's Nest.
5: Hello, Steph.
7: Hello, guys. How are you?
5: RFK Jr. Let me just slag him off for a minute. He said this week that the polio vaccine gave more people polio. I know. How dare he? Anyway, hello, Steph. Yeah.
7: Hello.
5: How old are you? Do you mind me asking how old you are, Steph?
7: 42.
5: So you didn't get the milk at school?
7: No. Missed that.
5: So, I don't think no one would accept that.
0: Our generation
5: now.
0: Did it for you, Steph. So yeah, welcome.
5: We took the hit. We built up our bones, and so you didn't have to.
0: Steph, name four different ways to cook eggs.
7: Boiled, scrambled, poached, and... soft boiled.
0: No.
5: I don't think we can do boiled and soft boiled. Sorry, Steph. It is hard to get four. Three are easy. It's hard to get four.
0: Rob's in Yarra Valley.
5: Hello, Rob.
8: Hello.
5: Over to you, Rob. Four ways to cook eggs.
8: Boiled, scrambled, poached, fried.
5: Yes. There it is. Okay, there you go.
0: How do you like your eggs?
8: Scrambled.
5: Or do you? What about you, Brendan?
0: I like a poached egg.
5: I know you're waiting for me to say unfertilised. I know that's where you're going with this.
0: You just went to that yourself.
5: The age of 64. I hope you're unfertilised.
0: Is Guinness Book of Records on the line?
5: Let's play Cover Me.
9: Cover me. I got you covered, boss.
5: Well, this will be soothing. This is a kazoo covering which song?
0: Do you know the answer to that?
8: No.
5: You're quite emphatic.
0: More of it.
5: Eggs are fine, but I don't need that.
0: Jim Wyrie, you ought to be ashamed. 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

0: It's Jonesy and Amanda driving you home.
1: There are few other authors whose careers have reached peak after peak, quite like Leon Moriarty. The only Australian fiction writer to debut at number one on the New York Times bestseller list. All 11 of her novels have been optioned for the screen. Four of those have been turned into streaming series. She's written a new novel, Big Little Truths, which picks up on Big Little Lies 10 years on. What an amazing premise. We have her with us right now, Leon Moriarty. Hello.
0: Here she is.
2: Hello. Thank you so much.
1: When you write, I'm interested in the writing process. Do ideas just come to you? If you're at dinner with girlfriends, and do you just take notes? Is there something we say, do you mind if I use that? How do these incredible storylines come to you?
2: I definitely say, do you mind if I use that? That's why I prefer not to be friends with other writers, because then it's annoying, because you can't take their material. Because, yes, you know, though, if they're telling a story and it's a really good one, then you think, I can't have that.
1: And do you, at dinner, have a notebook or put notes in your phone, or do you wait politely till the end, you sort of grimace until they're finished talking and then write it down?
2: I have actually started putting it in the phone. I used to always have a whole lot of different notebooks, but now I've got just one. My children find it really odd. It's just one endless note.
1: Right. Stream of consciousness.
2: Yes.
1: They must think, mum's a bestseller. Right. Look at this.
0: Look at a shopping list. this is the sequel to Big Little Lies. So we've seen 10 years on, and it's a story that because I often wondered, Big Little Lies was so good at the end. I thought, I wonder how these guys, like the kids, for example, the twin boys, how do they go when they become, you know, cranky teens?
2: Yeah. And that was the greatest pleasure in writing this book, writing the teenagers, because that's where I am right now. So when I wrote Big Little Lies, my children were little and just starting school, so I'd become a school parent for the first time. And I knew because I had my children quite late, so I knew from my girlfriends what was lay ahead for me with the teenage years. So I did think, well, maybe this could be the one book where I could do a sequel. Writing the teenage characters.
0: Are your teens good? Are they, you having a
2: they're very.
0: You don't have to answer
1: silence,
0: that.
1: Silence, Leon.
0: Because you just have, because my kids, like, I'm a grandparent now.
2: I want to be a grandparent very badly.
1: But Jonesy's announced today that his daughter's having twins.
0: Yeah.
2: Well, I am filled with such envy. I'd love to have twins. Congratulations.
0: I know, it's so exciting. It's so exciting.
1: Do you find, like a lot of parents, Leon, that that's why grandparents love it so much, that you're so busy raising your children, you don't feel intentional, you don't feel in the moment, and that's the lament, that's the nostalgia kick, or you're still in the drop zone of parenting?
2: Yeah, I do feel when, I felt, because I had trouble having children, so I felt when I got them, I did feel quite present, because I would have moments where I think, I'm so lucky that you're here. Then as they got older, they were so here that, you know, you can't imagine them not being here.
1: Everyone tells you, and you don't believe it.
0: But for someone that was, like, I was 24 when my oldest was born. So my whole life has been defined by being a parent.
2: Yes.
0: And I look at older parents, and I do have a bit of envy, because you're more present. I feel that I'm better with my grandson than I was. And that's not that I didn't love my son or anything like that.
2: Yes.
0: I just didn't have the emotional capacity to deal with a child. Like, you know, you're not as switched on as what you are now.
2: Yes. Yeah. And I think as a grandparent, what other grandparents say is that it's just the most incredible thing. But anyway, maybe my children, they say, this is so inappropriate, Mark. We're only teenagers.
0: I'm 14 years old, Mark.
1: You weirdo.
2: Yes, I do say exactly that.
0: This is like our therapy session. But Leanne, it's always great to talk to you. And of course, you've got an event coming up at the Sydney Opera House on Monday.
2: Yes.
0: On the book tour.
2: On the book tour, yes. So this starts the whole tour. So I'll be in conversation with Bruna Papandreou, who is the Australian producer of Big Little Lies. And it'll be the first chance for anyone in the world to get their hands on a signed copy.
0: Is there a sequel as well, you know, perhaps with Nicole back on board?
2: Oh, yes, they will do it.
0: Oh, okay.
2: So based on the book.
0: Yeah.
2: So that's all developments underway.
0: This is exciting.
1: Out of all the exciting things that have happened, do you still get a thrill thinking you're going to be talking at the Opera House?
2: I get such a thrill saying that, because I spoke at local libraries where there would hardly be anybody there. There'd just be some man in the back row snoring, literally. You could see them.
1: Is that your husband?
2: No, it wasn't my husband. And so, yes, and you'd go to events and there'd only be two or three people there, and it turns out that was the bookshop manager's mother and grandmother, right. Things like that. So to think that they've said the numbers that they've got, which to me are extraordinary compared with what I would get at the local library, but that of course it's a much bigger venue than the local library, so there are still
0: there's tickets still. Go and see it. That'll be good. Monday night. This will be if you're around in Sydney, go and see.
2: Yes, please come along. If you
1: can get tickets at panmacmillan.com.au.
0: Big Little Truths is out on August 25. And as Amanda said, panmacmillan.com.au if you'd like some tickets. Leanne Moriarty, thank you.
2: Thank you. Thank you so much.
1: Lovely to see you.
2: You too.
0: Jonesy and Amanda driving you home with Jam Nation.
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13: Hey, I'm Brooke Seychelle.
7: The Prime Minister says the case of Australian aid worker Zomi Francom is not closed and he'll continue to work with her family for justice. This comes after Israel cleared its Defence Force personnel over her death and that of six other World Central Kitchen workers in 2024 when they were killed by a strike in Gaza. Anthony Albanese says this isn't the end.
12: We were consulting with Ms. Francom's family before we announced further steps. Ms. Francom represented the best of Australia. Her courage deserves to be celebrated and her family deserves justice.
7: The number of bird flu cases in Australia has risen to more than 270. Tests are being conducted on other birds after the government's special hotline received more than 23,000 calls. However, the Agriculture Minister, Julie Collins, says there is some good news.
13: There is no detection in our poultry or our agricultural systems at this point in time, and that the risk to human health remains low.
7: Centrelink recipients will get more in their bank accounts from next month, with payments set to be indexed. Job seekers will receive another $16.20 per fortnight, while pensioners will also get a boost, an extra $36.80 for singles and another $55.60 for couples. And a number of major retailers have pulled Isaac Heaney's newly released children's book from shelves in the wake of the Sydney Swans hotel scandal. Victorian detectives have gone to Sydney today as they continue investigations into allegations of sexual assault involving five players.
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7: The Suns will be without three of their best players for tonight's AFL showdown with St Kilda at Marvel. Christian Petrarca, Will Powell and Sam Collins all ruled out due to injury. While the Saints have recalled the retiring Dougal Howard for his final game of football. And Kevin Walters will quit as Kangaroos coach after the World Cup. He's confirmed he'll move to English club St Helens at the end of the tournament. His announcement comes despite signing a two-year contract extension with the ARL in May. That's the latest in news and sport.
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15: On the west coast, a mostly sunny one today with a slight chance of a shower south of Streaky Bay during this afternoon and evening with a near-zero chance of rain elsewhere. And some light winds becoming northwest to southwesterly, 15 to 25 kilometres per hour this afternoon, then tending southeast to southwesterly, 15 to 20 kilometres per hour this evening. Top temperatures in Elliston, 19, and Woodner with a top of 20. On the eastern Eyre Peninsula, a mostly sunny one today with a slight chance of a shower in the south, most likely later on this afternoon and into the evening, with a near zero chance of rain elsewhere, with some northwesterly winds 15 to 20 kilometres per hour, increasing to 25 kilometres per hour before turning southwesterly 15 to 20 kilometres per hour this afternoon, with top temperatures in Cleve and Kimber both with 18. On the lower Eyre Peninsula, it's becoming cloudy today with a medium chance of showers, most likely this afternoon, with some northwesterly winds 15 to 20 kilometres per hour, turning west to southwesterly 20 to 30 kilometres per hour this afternoon, with top temperatures in Coffin Bay, Cummins and Port Lincoln all with 18.
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25: and
27: a cape.
25: Jonesy and Amanda are here.
28: It's showtime.
0: Well, hello there, Amanda.
1: Hello.
0: When was the last time in this business on radio that you gave away a car? I remember the first time I gave away a car.
1: Was it a jalopy?
0: No, it wasn't. It was a nice car.
1: Flintstones
0: car? It was a BMW Roadster. Remember those ones? The long snout, two-door. This would have been back in 1996.
1: And what did people have to do to win that?
0: Oh, they had to. There was a key mechanism with a padlock. Remember that radio station? They had to live in the car to win it.
1: What do you mean that radio station? I was part of that team that did it. I went on Hey Hey It's Saturday to talk about it. They was in a shopping centre near the radio station and they four people were living in it. Last one to stay in it won it.
0: But they stayed a lot longer.
1: They stayed a lot longer than you thought. And we drive them around so they had to sit in front of abattoirs. They had all that horrible stuff and they're in a shopping centre with people walking around. They had toilet breaks once a day or twice a day. Mm-hmm. They didn't shower, I don't think. And their limbs turned green.
0: It went for a month.
1: Didn't it go for a month? And also part of the deal was that the car's upholstery would be redone when you wanted to win it because it stunk.
0: It smelled foul.
1: It smelt foul.
0: And didn't at the shopping centre, didn't they say, you've got to get it out of here because it smelt that bad?
1: Yeah.
0: So...
1: How easy is this competition?
0: You can
1: win the most fabulous Jaqu J5 car.
0: What a machine.
1: It's a versatile small SUV, huge, spacious interior. You and I have both driven it.
0: Mm-hmm.
1: It is a beautiful, beautiful car. We are giving you the clues to guess the five celebrities who are getting in that car with us.
0: Yeah. We'll have that for you this hour.
1: Next one's coming up next.
0: Yeah, the next one's coming up next.
1: Next.
0: Jonesy and Amanda driving you home with Jam Nation.
14: 5 double

0: Hello there, it's Jonesy D'Amato across Australia driving you home this Thursday afternoon.
1: Let me tell you a story about Bert Gerber. Bert Gerber,
0: I like the name Gerber,
1: has a farm in Texas, a barn full of animals.
0: Yep.
1: He woke up in the middle of the night in August, early August, to hear a noise he'd never heard before. It was this noise.
0: A goose.
1: Would you know that was a goose?
0: Yeah.
1: How do you know that's a goose?
0: Oh, yes, it's obvious it sounds like a goose.
1: I don't think. Ryan, do you think that sounds like a goose?
2: No.
1: No. Anyway, yes, it is a goose.
0: Well, I'm sorry that you guys are a bit slow. But he's on a farm. Wouldn't he hear that all the time?
1: No, that's what's interesting. He had a goose that had never honked before. But the reason that Goosey, that's its name, the goose, honked was because the barn was on fire. Goosey made that noise to alert Bert Gerber that the barn was on fire. So right. He walks out. There are about 60 turkeys, a whole lot of chickens. Yep. This is his animal.
0: Was he wearing his long johns? I always just imagine him being some sort of long johns.
1: He was wearing flip-flops, it says here.
0: Mm-hmm.
1: And so he was able to get to the hose, put the fire out.
0: Yep.
1: None of the animals were lost. He said if it had been another few seconds, it would have all been over. So little Goosey making this noise.
0: We've established that.
1: Saved the day. And Goosey, unfazed by the incident, has been rewarded with his favourite snacks. Peas,
0: yep.
1: Romaine lettuce and watermelon.
0: So it didn't end up on the dinner table. Oh, Goosey.
1: No, Brendan. So
0: no, that's the farm life.
1: No, not when you're raising turkeys. He's got 60 turkeys. He can't eat all of them. He's raising them to sell.
0: Those other ones would be, oh, good on you, Goosey.
1: Especially if they all went up in flames. That smells delicious.
0: Well, that's pretty good.
1: But this is what pets can do. Pets can sometimes wake people when they've slept through alarms. Mm-hmm. Pets can tell people when they've got medical conditions. When my dog Ripley, when I went into about the night that my hormones shifted, so I had the baby Liam the next day, Ripley could sense that my hormones had shifted and got all weird and cuddly and strange. So pets sense things,
0: yep.
1: And pets can save you.
0: My daughter's having that with the pregnancy and the cat.
1: What's it doing?
0: She's got this cat, and this cat didn't exist. It always would hide, but now all of a sudden it's nestling on her.
1: Really?
0: Mm.
1: Yeah, see, pets know. So the tribal drum is going to beat for this. Saved by a pet.
0: Yeah.
1: Well, Lassie saved Timmy down the well.
0: No, well, that's a Mandela effect. Timmy actually never went down the well. Lassie went down the well. Timmy was the one that got her out of the well. Or him. Lassie was actually a guide dog too.
1: Why wreck everything? So Timmy was never in the well.
0: Timmy was the guy, the person that got the dog out of the well.
1: So why isn't Lassie supposed to be the hero?
0: No, the dumb dog fell down the well.
1: It's a different telling of the story.
0: It is, isn't it?
1: So, saved by a pet.
0: Jonesy D'Amato driving you home with Jam Nation.
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0: Hello there. It's Jones and Amanda driving you home. Let me tell you the story about Bert Gerber. Woke up in the middle of the night. He's a farmer. I just like saying the name Gerber.
1: I know, I can tell that.
0: I know you brought the story to the table.
1: But you've stolen it because you like the name Gerber.
0: I like saying Gerber. It's very satisfying.
1: Do you want me to take it from here?
0: Sure.
1: Bert Gerber, I enjoy it too, was woken in the middle
0: Don't
1: of the night.
0: Don't bogart the Gerber.
1: He was woken in the middle of the night by this noise. He'd never heard his goose honk before.
0: That seems odd.
1: Well, Goosey didn't need to honk until the barn was on fire. He goes out in his flip-flops, it says here, where he's got about 60 turkeys and chickens all asleep.
0: Yep.
1: But the barn's on fire, so he grabs the hose, puts out the fire. Not a single animal was lost, thanks to Goosey the Goose.
0: It's got all the fixings of a John Denver song, hasn't it?
1: How would it go, Brendan? Over to you. Come on.
0: 60 turkeys, 20 chickens and a Goosey.
1: Wow.
0: And a Gerber.
1: John Denver's rolling in his grave right now.
0: The tribal drum is beating Saved by a Pet.
1: Lucy! Okay. John, what have you got for us?
2: Hey, Amanda, Jonesy. I listen to you guys all the time. Hello.
1: We love hearing that. Thank you, John.
0: This is a nice thing, John.
2: Yeah, good. I'd just like to say a couple of years ago, I was real sick with COVID. I could hardly get out of bed. I was in hot and cold sweats, and my little mate, my little Foxy, miniature Foxy, he went to his own bed and grabbed a blanket and brought it to me.
1: Oh, John, little thing.
2: And he stayed with me all the time. And I was in bed for about 4 or 5 days.
0: Yeah.
2: And he never left my side.
1: Oh. He didn't start chomping at your ankles?
0: No, it's not. He's not a cat. A cat would so do that.
1: Oh, John, oh, that is a sweet little story.
0: What a great, just John all curled up, sick with fever, little Foxy comes along with a blanket.
1: What's your dog's name, John?
2: Max.
1: Little Max. Oh, what a lovely story. Thank you.
0: Give Max a little treat for us,
1: yes,
0: John.
1: Yes, do it.
0: Steve has joined us.
1: Hello, Steve. Saved by the Pet. What happened?
3: Well, I was absolutely sourced and drunk one day, and I jumped in my pool and got in trouble. And my dog, whose name was Gerber, funny enough,
1: yeah,
3: jumped in the pool and took my arm off and pulled me out.
0: Wow!
1: What kind of a dog was Gerber?
3: A German Shepherd. So I just had a massive night. Just got absolutely sourced and drunk and just thought it'd be a good idea to jump in the pool and have a swim. And it didn't turn out too well. Ended up drowning and then little Gerber jumped and goes, come on, mate, and just pulled me out.
0: So you were in trouble, Steve. You weren't just horse playing.
3: No, I was in trouble. Yeah, I was like just having full 360 spins and all that. Thought, I used to be all right. And no, I didn't. Right. Yeah, I thought I was,
1: Tell us about Gerber. And Gerber drags you to the side. What sort of treats did you give Gerber when you were sober enough to realize what had happened?
3: I gave him a smacko.
1: Yeah, they gave him a smacko. That's a terrible reward.
0: You're a harsh owner, Steve. And just with the name Gerber, it's very satisfying to say. Would you agree, Steve?
1: Why'd you call your dog Gerber?
3: Because it was just a name that me and my brother came up with. He was just like, Gerber sounds pretty cool. I'm like, oh, Gerber's stuck. And then now all I can think about is Gerber.
0: Mm. Yeah, that's why they give it to babies. Mm. Gerber.
1: Gerber.
0: Gerber.
1: Isn't Cindy Crawford married to Randy Gerber? But why look at me like you're an idiot?
0: I'm digesting what you're saying.
1: And her daughter, Kaya Gerber, is a famous model, but with the surname Gerber.
0: You're now just using the word Gerber way too much.
1: Saved by the Pet.
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10: Hi, I'm Sally Pearson. Sydney's AFLW squad is deeply disappointed over the alleged incident involving members of the men's team. The Swans face Essendon in the opening game of Sunday's doubleheader at the SCG. Sharks forward Jadika Tafua has joined the NRLW side's growing injury list, ruled out for several weeks with a fractured throat. The Hockey Roos scored in the dying seconds to salvage a 4-all draw with Chile at the World Cup, and an All-American quarterfinal at the Cincinnati Open with Jessica Pegula facing Amanda Anisimova. Iga Swiatek takes on world number 2, Alina Rybakina.
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0: Hello there. It's Jonesy and Amanda driving you home. I like the story of Bert Gerber.
1: You're obsessed with the name Gerber. I know you are. He's not the hero of the story. The hero of the story is this guy.
0: This is Goosey.
1: Goosey the goose, who had never made that noise before. Bert woke up in the middle of the night because he heard Goosey making that noise. He goes out to the barn where he's got about 60 turkeys and chickens on his Texan farm.
0: Yep.
1: In the barn was on fire. He was able to put the fire out, save all the animals, thanks to Goosey, who was rewarded with his favourite snacks, peas, romaine lettuce and watermelon.
0: Yep, and not turning into Christmas goose.
1: No, Brendan.
0: The tribal drama's beating Saved by a Pet. And we're not talking about Miss September.
1: Hello, Stacey. Tell us about your pet. Who
2: Hi.
1: Saved you?
0: Stacey.
2: So it was late at night and I couldn't sleep, so I thought I'll go for a nice hot bath, and I was relaxed and kept the water running, and obviously so exhausted I fell asleep, and I woke up to my beautiful dog licking my face, and she literally saved my life.
0: Yeah, you got to be careful, Stacey.
1: Wow. What kind of dog did you have?
2: A Saffy Duchess. Yeah. Still the best.
0: But, you know, that's your blood pressure goes up high if the bath's too hot.
2: Well, I have low blood pressure. I don't know what was going on.
1: No. What's your dog's name?
2: Duchess.
1: Duchess. Not Gerber, Brendan. We've run out of Gerbers. Thank you, Stacey.
0: Gerber. Well, you know, maybe I should change my name to Gerber.
1: Your daughter's having twins. Why don't you suggest that to
0: Gerber,
1: her?
0: Gerber, that's a good idea. Jan has joined us.
1: Hello, Jan.
0: We can get a baby food deal. Those kids eat heaps.
1: Jan, hello. Tell us about the pet that saved you.
3: Well, actually, it didn't save me. This was our cat saving our dog.
1: Oh, yeah.
3: So it's a bit of a twist. About 10 years ago, we had a cat and a dog, and the cat knew he was superior to the dog. So it was quite interesting, the interplay they had. So there was really no respect for the dog. But my eldest daughter was home alone one afternoon, and she could hear the cat meowing and carrying on, and she just yelled out, you know, shut up, you'll get over it. And then she heard the cat on the bench tossing things off the bench. So she comes out to tell the cat off, and the cat's gone, ooh, and jumps out the back door, which was open, and my daughter's followed her to tell her off, and there is the dog collapsed on the ground.
1: Oh. Wow!
3: So the cat, who had no respect for the dog, was trying to alert my daughter to the fact that the dog has collapsed.
1: Wow.
3: So my daughter was able to get the dog to the vet, and she'd been poisoned by snail bait, and ended up spending the night at the vet having her stomach pumped, and she was fine after that.
1: And did the relationship between the cat and the dog change?
3: No.
0: No, of course not. And did the dog eat the snail bait by accident or was deliberately poisoned?
3: Someone threw snail bait over the fence.
1: No.
0: What's wrong with people?
3: Yeah.
0: That's outrageous.
1: No. Oh, I love the idea of the cat thinking, how am I going to do this? And starts flinging things off the bench.
0: Yeah, come
1: that's
0: on a minute.
1: Great.
0: You people, come on. The dog is not well.
1: Wow, thank you, Jan.
0: Jan, that is great.
1: Aren't they great stories?
0: Thank you for all your calls. Coming up, Instagram is on its way, and yet we have another clue for our JQ J5. Jonesy and Amanda driving you home with Jam Nation.
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17: Hey, I'm Brooke Seychell. The federal government has been left outraged after Israel cleared IDF soldiers over the death of Australian aid worker Zomi Francom. Zomi and six other World Central Kitchen workers were killed in a strike in Gaza in 2024. Foreign Minister Penny Wong says the fight for justice isn't over, while the Israeli ambassador has defended the investigations. The New South Wales Police Commission has apologised after the family of missing hiker Lily Hooper was mistakenly told she'd been found alive. A body believed to be the 18-year-old was found in the Southern Highlands today after 8 days of searching. Mal Lanyon says the miscommunication stemmed from the initial excitement of finding her.
18: And her condition at that time was such that searchers were relieved and certainly those at the command post were elated. Tragically, that miscommunication then led to a deflation and obviously we know now an impact on her family.
17: Domestic and sexual violence is back in the spotlight with the issue heading to National Cabinet next week. Speaking in Parliament today, the PM says keeping women and girls safe must be a national focus. Mushroom killer Erin Patterson's appeal hearing has wrapped. Her fate is now in the hands of three Victorian Supreme Court judges. The triple murderer wants a full retrial, while the prosecution wants the non-parole period removed and Patterson jailed for life. And around 1,000 crested terns have been found dead on the South Australian coast. It's suspected the three mass mortality events are linked to the bird flu. Australia now has more than 270 confirmed cases.
13: Your sport now.
19: Ampol Hallett Place. 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
17: As the Essendon board continues to consider a new coach, another assistant has left Windy Hill. Coaching innovations and game strategy manager David Rath is the fourth exit from the Bombers this season. He had 3 years to run on his contract. And the Panthers face a massive test in Melbourne tonight as they try to stop a two-game slide and keep their top four hopes alive. Penrith's again without co-captain Isaiah Yao as he recovers from a pec injury, while the Storm welcomes back skipper Harry Grant as they chase a finals berth. That's the latest in news and sport.
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20: For the West Coast tomorrow, cloudy, chance of morning fog, slight chance of a shower east of Ceduna, near zero chance elsewhere. Light winds becoming south to southwesterly around 15 to 20 kilometres an hour in the late afternoon, then becoming light in the evening. Overnight temps falling to around 6 with daytime temperatures reaching between 16 and 19. The eastern air peninsula, cloudy, chance of morning fog, slight chance of a shower, light winds becoming southwesterly 15 to 20 kilometres an hour around the middle of the day, then becoming light in the late afternoon. Overnight temperatures falling to around 7, with daytime temperatures reaching around 16. The lower air peninsula, cloudy, slight chance of a shower. Light winds becoming west to southwesterly, 15 to 20 kilometres an hour, around the middle of the day, then becoming light in the late afternoon. Overnight temps falling to between 6 and 9, daytime temperatures reaching around 16.
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1: It hurts, but someone's got to do it.
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25: What a creep. I've heard them describe him as a drunken idiot.
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29: Jonesy and Amanda, those are names that you would never forget.
30: It's showtime.
0: I've just been reading about the Monday Bash. You know the Monday Bash. It's a big musical festival just outside of Broken Hill there.
1: Weren't Furnace and the Fundamentals performing?
0: Furnace and the and I was just following them on their feed. And they were performing at the Civic Hotel in Broken Hill. And I thought, well, why are they at the Monday Bash? There's been an unprecedented amount of rain at the bash site.
1: So it's not normally...
0: It's arid AF there. They don't get much. They should be on the weather. Arid as AF.
1: And inexplicably, it's pouring with rain. So what happens?
0: Well, a lot of campers are getting bogged,
1: stuff
0: like that. So there's 15,000 people that go there with their assorted vehicles. So I just feel for everyone. Your organisers, there's nothing you can really do, is there? It's just that's, you know, what's her name? Droughts and flooding rains, poetry lady. Right, that.
1: Dorothea McKellar, is that who you're trying to
0: much
1: quote?
0: Much respect.
1: Is she in Furnace and the Fundamentals?
0: But, you know, it's just, it's the thing. George Miller was going to put Fury Road. Remember the Mad Max sequel after Mad Max 3? He was going to film it because that's where Mad Max 2 was filmed.
1: Instead, he went to Namibia.
0: And 3. Well, yeah, because they had unprecedented rain. And then what happened? All these beautiful little daisies and grass sprung up everywhere. That doesn't look like a post-apocalyptic world.
1: It sounds precedented. Doesn't that sound unprecedented?
0: Oh, okay.
1: Well, it's happened more than once.
0: Yes, okay. So it's happened twice in 10 years.
1: Well, forget Dorothea McKellar. Time to talk about climate change.
0: Listen to Amanda Keller. This wasn't a forum to bang on about climate change.
1: It's not a, why would I talk about science?
0: Come on.
1: Coming up next.
0: Keep that at the ABC.
1: Brendan, it's going to affect everyone. You and your waterfront property. When you're underwater, blub, blub, blub.
0: Well, it wasn't
1: last. Come to me.
0: It wasn't last week, so it's good.
1: It's unprecedented, Brendan. Double A Chattery drops today. It's an absolute ripper of a tale. I'll tell you more next.
0: Also, Instagram is coming up. Jonesy and Amanda driving you home with Jam Nation.
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0: 5CC.

0: I don't know, actually.
1: Spices and herbs, different people. Yes, they were just asking our team.
0: Sorry, Todd. Yes.
1: Oh, okay. Basil is also. We're going to.
0: Oh, okay. So,
1: Todd, you get a reprieve.
0: Todd, you've been given a reprieve.
1: Are you still alive, Todd?
2: No worries. Thank you.
0: No, go. Todd,
1: we're giving you another crack.
0: Someone's cocked up. And
1: you are right.
0: You get the benefits because you are right. Because basil is indeed a herb.
1: All right. Because you okay. Are you ready? Because we're going to continue. You ready with
0: Ryan's
1: our time,
0: right?
1: Ryan?
0: Yeah,
1: here
0: right.
1: we go.
0: Oh, this
1: you
0: is
1: ready,
0: exciting.
1: Todd?
2: Yes.
1: Question 4: Which country has a maple leaf on its flag?
2: Canada.
1: Question 5: Who first recorded the track "What About Me"?
2: Pass.
1: Question 6: How many Grand Slam tennis tournaments are held annually?
2: Pass.
1: Question 7. Who painted the Mona Lisa?
2: Michelangelo.
0: Oh.
1: We threw you off. Yeah. Leonardo da Vinci.
0: If it's any consolation, I said Michelangelo before, and I missed the Basil one.
1: And who first recorded the track "What About Me"? It's Moving Pictures.
2: Yep.
1: Get them for speed dial for your concert. How many Grand Slam tennis tournaments are held annually? There are 4.
0: Todd.
1: Todd's emotions are all over the shop.
0: Todd, I'll just say this fun fact about Sunbury. In 1972 or 3, Queen went and performed at Sunbury and were booed off stage. And they said, we'll come back next year. We'll be the biggest. No, we're never coming back and we'll be the biggest band in the world. And they went, oh, yeah, good on you.
1: Did they make it to Narara?
0: Narara. What a fest.
1: Well, Todd, I'm sorry for the mixed emotions of your journey, but this is where it ends.
2: No worries, thank you.
1: Thanks, Todd.
0: I think Todd was charmed by it. He's going off to Monday, but it's been flooded out.
1: I think Todd's never listening to us again.
0: I think you're probably right.
1: Coming up next.
0: Oh, more prizes for you.
1: We have yet another clue for our backseat bandits if you want to win the JQ J5.
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0: Christian O'Connell's show. Right now, your stories are being chased by an animal. It's Australia. There must be millions of stories waiting to be heard. There's no country that has more dangerous animals than Australia. Whether they're waiting for us in the sea or on land or above us, even the magpies here are vicious bastards. So, chased by an animal. The reason I'm doing this, I got a great email yesterday from one of you. Christian, a friend of mine, cycled around Australia, and during one of his stretches, he was chased by a dingo that wanted his ham sandwich. You know, the dingo might have thought it was a club sandwich. Go, my God, you don't see one of those outside of a hotel menu. One in the wild, I'm having that. If you've been chased by an animal, 13, 55, 22. In between all the fun lockdowns, when there was like a brief respite, me and the family went over to Hobart and we hired a car. Hobart, beautiful place, been a couple of times now. And we drove for an hour outside of Hobart to go to a wildlife sanctuary. It looked beautiful. When we were there, one of the handlers, you know, my wife said, oh, I saw on the photo on the way in, you've got wombats. The kids really want to see wombats. We're English. We've never seen a wombat. He goes, we do have a wombat. It's asleep at the moment and it's a teenager. So I could go and sort of wake it up, but it gets really grumpy. And of course, my wife doesn't take no for an answer. I was like, oh, don't worry about that. And the kids were like pushing my mum, and she went, go and wake it up. Right? This wombat literally is like a teenager. The keeper says, now listen, you know, they are friendly animals. They don't go for you, but just please sit down and don't make any big moves or anything like that. So we all sat down. The wombat, this grumpy ass looking wombat, is released. For no, I'll share the photo in a minute. For no known reason, it starts to chase me.
1: Oh. You were defending it.
0: I was just sat down. I'm trying to move away without reacting with my hat. The keeper goes, keep your hands in your pockets. So I'm keeping them, but also just go, oh, get off. All of a sudden, not only did it pursue me, it bites my ass. A real like, ow. Oh. Keeper grabs it and goes, oh my God, I've never seen that before.
1: Wait, when you say you're going to show us a photo, are you going to show us a photo of your raw ass?
0: No, no, my raw ass. Okay, one of our most popular and shared posts, weren't they? They went viral crazy 24 hours. This is so rare. This place has now, in reception, when you go in, a picture of me being bitten by this wombat.
2: Oh, no.
1: Incredible.
0: They are very, very proud.
1: You should be proud.
0: Oh, my God. I'm so proud. The guy was obviously, he was worried, like, hey, can you just go and just check yourself out, just see if you need a kiss, having a jab or anything. I said, look, I don't think it pierced skin. It had my jeans on it. It's no big deal. So anyway, because it was right around the back of my back, so my wife had to follow me into the toilets there while I pulled my pants down. That's our story, and we're sticking to it, Bonnerong Wildlife Sanctuary. Outside Hobart.
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0: Christian O'Connell Show. We're looking for your stories of being chased by animals. Christian, as kids, we had a family picnic gate crashed by a rampant emu. The emu took a big beak-shaped bite out of my Vegemite sandwich. Who doesn't love Vegemite? Mum tried to shoo it away while shrieking at it, which resulted in emu chasing us away so they should go back to his Vegemite sandwich.
1: We never get taught in Australia how to get rid of an emu.
0: No. Like you always taught in America, out near the big parks now, you're taught what to do. Make yourself big for a bear and what to
1: do. Yes, yeah.
0: What to do here with emus. Years and years ago, my best friend and I were playing cricket on the street, and I was about to come into bowl. My best friend, he was batting, was standing still like he'd seen a ghost. He then pointed for me to look behind. I saw it, Christian, a huge, big red kangaroo about 10 metres from me. I didn't know what to do. The kangaroo decided to charge us. Luckily, we're close to Nana's house. My grandma and her new boyfriend. Oh, yeah. Why's the door locked, Nana? And the curtains are closed. At 2 in the afternoon, Nana. The house is rattling.
1: My kangaroo
0: and her new boyfriend. Sorry, my grandma and her new boyfriend came running to scare out the kangaroo. They obviously put some pants on. They then started to pick up stones from the driveway to throw at the kangaroo. Nan then grabbed her car keys and started up a 1980s Camaro. Kangaroo was like, I'm out of here. You ain't no match for that.
1: It's not a Camaro.
0: Wowee. Whoa, reverse. Christian, I walk home from work most afternoons along a creek, and there's a family of ducks that live there. More than one occasion, I've had to sprint because the daddy duck has decided on far too threat. They are vicious, the little things, aren't they?
1: Yeah.
0: And they move surprisingly quickly.
1: Yes, with the little waddle.
0: Yes. All right. Let's go to Dale here. Dale, welcome to the show. So, an animal chased you. What happened?
2: Actually, it was my grandma, and we were at a nature park, and we were in the animal enclosure, and my grandmother decided to give us some biscuits. And my grandmother, not being very tall, the emus chased her.
0: Oh no,
2: and
0: the cowards.
2: My grandmother.
0: They small, a little Mrs. Doubtfire, and they went for her. Shame on you.
2: Yeah, she went for her, and his ears chased running around, biscuit tin above her head, with emus chasing her.
0: Nana on the loose.
2: She just ended up taking the tin, and the emus went for the tin.
0: Oh, wow.
1: That's what you do. Now we know what to do if an emu chases you.
0: Yeah. Put the biscuits on your head. All right. Dale, thank you very much for your story. Thanks for calling the show. Wayne is on the line now.
3: Okay. Well, snorkeling in Edithburg in South Australia, I was just diving down looking at the fish, and there was this beautiful little puffer fish there. So I thought I'd just go down a bit closer. The next minute, it just turned and came straight at my mask. For some reason, I was scared. So I came to the surface, and it was like out of jaws.
0: Let's be honest, mate, not a shark.
3: Straight or not.
0: A what, 6-inch pufferfish?
3: Well, I absolutely panicked for some reason. This was a 10-inch fish. I started swimming as fast as I could, and I thought, I'd swim about 10 metres, so I'll stop, and I turn, and then again, through all the bubbles, all I saw was this pufferfish with its teeth going up and down, coming through the bubbles.
0: Tiny teeth, come on. Take like a year to nibble away at your foot.
1: And aren't they like giant balloons? Like how fast was it swimming at you?
0: Yeah.
3: So all my friends for the rest of the weekend called me Puffer.
0: Of course. Puffer. And this is how the best nicknames are born out of those stories, aren't they, Wayne? Wayne, great story. Puffer, thank you very much for giving us a call.
3: No worries, guys. Good one.
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0: me. Christian O'Connell's show. 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
1: 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Exclusive.
0: Bang, bang, bang. Winner, winner, winner. Properness, Yorkshire Tea. All right, so today we're talking about the proper way to fly. And I feel like this actually needs to be discussed. Mm-hmm. Because I think if you've been on a plane recently, we've forgotten how to travel. Back in the day, people behaved properly. Now they're bringing on way too much gear because they don't want to be waiting for their bags at baggage reclaim. Mm-hmm. And they start shoving it in the overhead locker, ramming it in. So you've got their groin in your face as they're trying to dry hump you, try and get the thing shut. And you're like, you know, you want to say to them, it ain't going to shut. Your damn bag's too big. It goes under the plane, bozo.
1: It's not the proper way.
0: It's not the proper way. Get your groin out of my face. Okay, what have you got to say about this thing? Give us a call. Lines are open now. What is the proper way to fly? Christian, perfect way to fly. If you're going on a holiday, check in an empty suitcase. Don't need to worry about the woo, and then buy you a closure at your destination. How much money have you got, Santo?
2: What?
0: The last thing I want to do on holiday is go shopping for clothes. I'm sorry, it's not stress-free doing this, Santo. It's incredibly stressful. Christian, the proper way to fly is a plane. Rob, could you immediately retune to Triple M with that kind of gear, okay? It's not welcome here. Let's go to Daniel here. Daniel.
3: I am 6'6", and I have a lot to say about legroom on
0: the plane. Of course, yeah, you poor thing.
3: And there's a simple solution, which is that we have the seatbelt indicator overhead. What the planes need is a recline indicator, and the pilot only activates it 3 hours into the flight. not a moment before. And if everyone does it at the same time, we're okay. Except the guy riding.
0: I like the idea of the plane, like a Mexican wave, all reclining at the same time, a mass recline. And you're right, have another option. You've got the seatbelt one. Ding! You know it. It's time to recline, everybody. Mm. Daniel, that was a very good one. Ash.
4: Christian, my etiquette, mate. Don't pull on the back of the seat if you're getting up. Like, you think about the person in front of you. You push the tray back in softly. You don't ram it back in. When you walk down the aisles, you don't grab every headrest as you're walking down.
0: Ash, you're dropping fire here, my friend. Hard truth. You're right. The amount of bozos now that are basically using that headrest as some sort of catapult for your head, yanking it around, you know, because they've got no balance.
4: And there's always payback, Christian. If someone's doing it to you from behind, getting up, pulling your headrest back.
0: Easy.
4: When you get up and go to the back toilet, you whack into their leg as hard as you can because when they're asleep.
0: Well, we can't.
4: And then you see their startled look.
1: Real eye for an eye sort of situation.
0: Yeah, well, it's like the Middle Ages up there in Australia.
4: The section and put your crutch in me face.
0: What?
2: Jesus.
0: I love it. This is the kind of passion we want with this. I'm going to give you $1,000.
4: Okay.
0: Ash, brilliantly said, mate. Really, I love all the passion and frustration. And you win the $1,000 today thanks to Yorkshire Tea.
4: Fantastic. Thanks, guys. Thanks, Yorkshire.
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0: You're on the 80s at 8, Shane Bryan with you and Stevie Nicks, Edge of 17, the song that has become Stevie Nicks' signature solo recording. It was just one part of an incredible success story that was Belladonna. The album produced hit after hit after hit, topped the charts in both the US and Australia, transformed Stevie from Fleetwood Mac star into a bona fide solo superstar. Now, many of the songs actually came from Stevie's collection of deeply personal material. She'd been developing them for years. Some songs were deliberately held back rather than given to Fleetwood Mac, saving them for a project that she could truly call her own.
1: They were absolutely welcome to anything that I wrote, except I would say Belladonna and Edge of 17, because they were written, Belladonna was written for to be the meaning full word of this album, and I couldn't give them that. I would give them anything, but I couldn't give Fleetwood Mac Belladonna.
2: Let me ask you about that name. We think of, most of us think of Belladonna and think of this drug that'll kill you. What is it to you?
1: Everybody that talks to me about it has a different way of putting it. You just put it in a very different way than anybody else has ever put it.
2: I do my best.
1: I can see that. And the woman was so tired that the woman could have really disappeared. And I don't mean die or anything. I just mean withered away out of this whole thing because it was just too difficult for me. I never thought that my face would become thin. I have a lot of trouble losing weight as it is. And I became thin. And I became unhappy. And all the wonderful things that money could buy cannot change the way you feel inside when you're by yourself in a hotel room at night. The saving grace is that Sarah was recorded and Dreams was recorded and Goldust Woman, the songs that are such a part of my life that I love. The saving grace is that my music is a cross.
0: That was Stevie Nicks, and that really is the key to understanding Belladonna. What started as a side project became Stevie's saving grace. After years of Fleetwood Mac's relentless recording sessions, worldwide touring, pressures that came with being one of the biggest bands on the planet, this album gave her a creative outlet that she could completely call her own. Music became her refuge, and the songs on Belladonna, well, helped her rediscover who she actually was as an artist. The record delivered a remarkable run of hits. There was Stop Dragging My Heart Around with Tom Petty, Leather and Lace with Don Henley, Edge of 17, After the Glitter Fades. More than 40 years later, these songs still remain part of classic rock collections around the world. And while Fleetwood Mac would continue to enjoy success, Belladonna proved that Stevie Nicks was a star in her own right. Coming up after the break, Hall & Oates. Out of Touch by Hall & Oates, up next on the 80s at 8.
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0: You're on the 80s at 8, Shane Bryan with you, Belinda Carlisle there. Heaven is a place on earth. And a few years ago, Belinda took that song to a very different place. Long known as a devoted practitioner of Kundalini Yoga, she recorded a stripped-back acoustic version of Heaven is a Place on Earth for her 2017 album, Wilder Shores. She said she performed the song in a yoga class and found people connected with its hopeful message in a whole new way. So somewhere out there, while we're all singing along to the original, there's probably a yoga class gently flowing through a sun salutation to Stretching is a Place on Earth. Now, after the break, we'll be heading home with NXS and a song that helped make them international superstars. NXS, what you need, that's up next on the 80s at 8.
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0: And that wraps up the 80s today. 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I'll be back again on Monday night for another 80s at 8. Have a fantastic night. Thanks for keeping me company.
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1: Who better to talk to from Cancer Council SA than the Senior Manager for Prevention, Christine Morris. 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
6: Christian O'Connell's show. I tell you what I saw yesterday that I've never seen before in my life. A pelican.
7: Oh, really?
8: You've never seen a pelican?
6: No. Well, I've seen them at kind of like a zoo, but in the wild.
8: You've never seen a pelican in the wild?
6: But they're not native to the UK, obviously.
8: Oh,
6: they're normally
8: right.
6: For very hot countries. They normally are around deserts. They're not going to be in the UK. They shouldn't be here. It doesn't make sense.
7: They're not near desert.
6: Yeah, it doesn't belong here. How is it here in Australia? Do you know there's certain stuff that, well, the pom's brought over and this open cage went, there you go, off you go. But surely the pelican shouldn't be here. How did it end up here?
8: I don't have that knowledge.
6: Is it native to Australia?
8: I don't think it's native, but
6: how did it get here? Someone had to introduce it.
8: They just could have.
6: So anyway, I was looking at this pelican, right? And there were a couple of other people. I was just walking my dog, and there were a couple of other dog walkers there, and it was just the bay yesterday was as still as a mill pond. It was beautiful. Okay, it looked like a sheet of glass. You could just walk out until about 4 o'clock yesterday, and there were other bystanders just staring at this one lone pelican. It was with no other pelican. A seagull came down and sort of was opposite him, like checking him out. Like, who are you with? What tribe? I don't know what they were saying, but they looked like they were having a conversation of some description for a minute or two. And then the pelican just took flight. Amazing thing to see.
9: They're huge, too.
6: Yeah, massive with that big distinctive bill.
7: Yes.
6: Yeah. Isn't that a pleasing word to say? It's distinctive bill.
8: Bill.
6: Anyway, what was it doing alone? How do they get here? And where do they normally hang out? The beach.
8: Yeah, near bodies of water.
6: I have never seen one.
7: There's never, like, really just a lone one.
6: Yeah, but that's what I felt sorry for. Like, why is he alone? Where was he flying to find his friends? What, has he been thrown aside by the family? You know, Lion King, what's he done?
9: Exile.
6: Cast aside from the pelican tribe, I need to know.
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0: Christian O'Connell Show. All right, so you love it, but your partner hates it. And that's what it is to be in a loving relationship, isn't it? Those two, that paradox, it's a paradox in life. You know, is that you might love something, but your partner really hates it. You know what I'm going to say? A couple of weeks ago, I wanted to get a new doormat. And I thought I'd just get something a bit more interesting and exciting than a boring old welcome one. I thought, and I found out you can get banned ones. I thought, I'm getting an Oasis one on Temu for $3. It turned up... But basically, do you remember that loo roll that we used to have at school?
1: Oh, like the tissue paper.
0: Barely a gram.
2: Oh. Yep.
0: That's what this material is made out of. Oh, no. You couldn't wipe your hand on this thing. It's so lightweight. And you saw it. It's a beautiful Oasis doormat.
2: That's a word.
0: I love it, but my partner hates it.
2: It is garish.
0: Twice I've rescued it out of the bin.
2: Let it die.
0: Come on. No, Christian. Bring it back from the brink.
2: It is like a fluoro Union Jack.
0: No, with Vivid. Oasis. Vivid. It pops like Patsy's bricks.
2: It stings the eyeballs.
0: No, beautiful. And I love it, but my partner hates it. I'm the only person in the world that loves this.
2: They probably they made a sale. Like, oh my gosh, someone bought this Oasis partner.
0: Some loon down under. Ria, what's it for you?
2: Well, my partner Will loves his art, very into it. So he's got a lovely collection of art prints, like, I don't know, impressionist.
0: Couple of Arndos.
2: Yes. Yeah. Yes, a couple of his portraits. Yeah, Arndo's probably more my speed, my level of art. And so we've got a lovely little art gallery wall of all his art, and I want to put the only art print that I've ever bought, which is this. I'm holding in my hand right now, which is a print of Australian number 5 batsman Travis Head celebrating after we won the One Day International World Cup. It is a painting of him with sunnies and doing the sort of fingers.
0: And you judge Caitlin on the show for being bogan.
1: That is so bougainvillea.
0: That is the most bogan thing I've ever seen. Where's Wally would be more highbrow than that. No, where'd you even get that bit of tat from?
2: Off Instagram. It's hand signed by the artist.
0: Wow, that is beautiful.
2: That's why it's not framed and why I'm able to carry it around, because it's not allowed to make it onto the wall.
0: Patsy, what's it for you? What do you love but your partner hates?
1: Oh, well, it's Chris, actually. When we moved in together, because he's a big Elvis fan.
0: Yeah.
1: And so I originally had the flat and he was moving in. I said, listen, you know, let's be fair. I want you to stamp it's our place now. It's not just mine. You know, what do you want to do with the decor? Let's have a look. But what he had was this massive, great print of Elvis.
0: Beautiful.
1: Singing. It was disgusting.
0: What?
1: And it had TCB with the lightning strike. And I said, anything but that. Please, anything but that.
0: That's it. I'm bringing my Elvis doll in. I've got this doll.
2: A doll?
1: What?
0: It's amazing.
1: What?
0: Oh, no, it's so cool. It's so cool. The Elvis lights up in red. So at night time when the lights are out, it looks like Elvis is about to go on stage. I love that thing.
1: I think
0: bury me with it. Am I Oasis, Matt? Journey to the Other Side with the King.
1: I think he got it at the Franklin Mint, and it came.
0: Franklin Mint?
1: Yes.
0: Oh, there's a blast in the past.
1: It came with its own separate mini framed certificate of authenticity. This is like number 200 of 300. And yeah, it just,
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1: Back to back,
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1: Exclusive.
0: Bang, bang, bang. Winner, winner, winner. Properness, Yorkshire Tea. All right, so today we're talking about the proper way to fly. And I feel like this actually needs to be discussed. Mm-hmm. Because I think if you've been on a plane recently, we've forgotten how to travel. Back in the day, people behaved properly. Now they're bringing on way too much gear because they don't want to be waiting for their bags at baggage reclaim. Mm-hmm. And they start shoving it in the overhead locker, ramming it in. So you've got their groin in your face as they're trying to dry hump you, try and get the thing shut. And you're like, you know, you want to say to them, it ain't going to shut. Your damn bag's too big. It goes under the plane, bozo.
1: It's not the proper way.
0: It's not the proper way. Get your groin out of my face. And then the other people I don't like are the ones who are sat, you know, like eight rows behind you that use your real estate.
1: No, yeah. I'm okay with
0: no,
1: that.
0: No, no, that's, no. You're breaking into my house. You're stealing my land.
1: No, I think that's fine.
0: No, it's not fine.
1: If their real estate is taken further up, then it's a free-for-all.
0: Where do we go with this? Territorial disputes. Look at the world.
1: No. First in, best dressed. If someone's got your spot, they've got your spot too bad.
0: Then you should have got there earlier.
1: Then you exactly. Well, then if you're missing your spot, I put mine in your spot.
0: I've seen
1: you. Should have got there earlier.
0: I've seen you. You're a wanderer. But then, you go up and down looking for a little bit of someone else's space. You do.
1: I will simply see. If I see a free space and my spot's taken, I will pop it there and I'll get it on my way out. Sorry if that's your spot, but my spot's been taken. First come, first serve.
2: I'm with Rio on this.
1: Oh, thank you. Really? I wasn't expecting support.
2: Sooner everyone's bags in place, the sooner we take off.
1: Yes, yeah.
0: Good point.
1: And
0: good
1: if you're late, sorry, you got to be on the dreaded pick it up at the baggage
0: carousel.
1: These
0: days, people bring too much stuff on, don't they?
2: Oh, they do. Mm. I hate the carry-on, I have to admit.
0: Yeah. It's stressful now, isn't it?
2: Yeah.
0: It is. I think it creates tension amongst us as well because people just, I get it, you don't want to check it in because then you've got to wait a really long time these days to get your baggage. And so they're bringing on tons of stuff.
1: Yeah. And you don't want to under your seat sucks as well because then you're like, oh, well, now I've lost all my foot room because I've got my handbag.
0: Yeah.
1: You go.
0: And then the other thing is like the savages who put the plane seat in recline and it's like a flight from Melbourne to Sydney.
2: No.
0: You know, where it's just like, we're barely in the air for an hour, mate.
2: Yeah, no.
0: And it's time to get ready to land. Yeah. You ain't gonna sleep. No. We're not long haul.
1: At what point, which country do you think it's okay to suddenly start reclining your chair? What continent are we getting at? Bali, are you reclining?
2: Yeah, that's fair.
0: Yeah, I think that's fair.
2: Anything over 3 hours is fair enough.
1: Okay, so Perth, you can recline?
2: Yeah, if it's
0: an
2: overnighter.
0: Four and a half,
1: Okay, okay. But not
0: and here's long. And here's, do we all do this? I will just lean and speak to the person behind me going, I'm just going to recline.
2: Mm. Oh, that's very polite.
0: Yeah, because I tell you what, there's nothing worse when you're watching something and suddenly, you know, you're having some food and then suddenly old mate wants to catch some Z's and you're like, suddenly your overheated food is on your lap. And you're like, hey, listen, where was the warning? We need a system here, buddy. We're in this together.
1: Yeah. I also don't like when I actually guard this like the gates of Troy. If someone tries to get up too early after the plane's stopped and tries to race forward, I will block the aisle. I'm saying no.
0: Only
1: people in front and I will wait until everyone in front of me
0: is
1: left.
0: In such a rush to go to. Plus, they haven't docked yet, whatever it's called.
1: Mm. Yes, yeah, yeah. Mm.
0: Those people who stand, the early standers are a nightmare, aren't they?
1: Yeah. Early standers, I like
0: that's
1: that.
0: That's what
1: phrase.
0: They are, the early standers. Okay, what have you got to say about this thing? Give us a call. Lines are open now. What is the proper way to fly? Whoever makes their point the best is winning $1,000. It's like a debate club today.
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0: Christian O'Connell Show. Right now we're asking you, what is the small thing, big joy in life? The small thing that gives you big joy. 0475, our text number is 0475-03-1043. Right now, today, in this moment, got the Holy Grail, got the trifecta. Brand new notepad. Only on the second page. Minted baby fresh. You just smell the top of its head. Oh, it's like a new car smell. You know, you got that second page. It's all there for me to write. Rubbish mainly. New socks. New pens.
1: What are you rocking, re-socks?
0: Uniqlo.
1: Oh, lovely.
0: You know I love Uniqlo for basics.
1: Yeah,
0: always for basics.
1: Yeah.
0: Tees, jocks and socks.
1: Mm-hmm. I've never
0: As the seasons have changed, you've got some of the new stuff in as well. Some nice merino wool, but not at merino price. I'm not even paid to endorse Uniqlo. I just genuinely love Uniqlo.
1: I've got one eye on their undershirt.
0: Beautiful
1: Aerism singlet.
0: Yeah, Aerism. Aerism is living. And do you know what I saw yesterday lit me up? Someone driving, big old Labrador, passenger seat, head out the window. You want to high five them and they go, fire. Yes, my friend. Their hairs in their eyes and faces.
1: Tongues out.
0: Yes, so happy. In fact, you know what? If I was Prime Minister of this country, I'd pay people who are unemployed, okay, or old people that just want to give back to the society, to drive around with golden Labradors in the car with their heads out the window to cheer people up right now. In fact, no, I know what we're going to do. You know, we've got access to these Black Thunders. Radio was built in this country with the use of a good old Black Thunder. Yeah. I'm going to hire old people that want to give back to society, okay? Who are just hanging around right now. They're retired. They want to do something. Yeah. Hire them to drive around with, because the radio station's gold, gold retrievers to cheer people up.
1: Great idea.
0: They see the up vibe and they're, bloody hell, what radio station is that? Hey, it's us.
1: Let's check that out.
0: Yeah. Okay. I don't see you writing it down.
1: No, it's
0: just going to stay in the mind, will it?
1: Yeah.
0: Just stay up there.
1: You can't forget something like that.
0: No, you can't. Small thing, big joy. What's it for you, Rio?
1: I love when you go to a restaurant and they have fancy soap in the bathroom.
0: Oh, Aesop's?
1: Oh, yeah, if you're going to a really fancy restaurant.
0: Yeah.
1: I will make multiple trips to the bathroom, even if I don't need to, just to be able to wash my hands in that lovely soap that you can, you know, would never normally buy for your home. And some of them even have hand cream.
0: Do you know what? I can't stand it though when you get the wrong squirt and you're like, you get the cream and I'm like, oh, I haven't washed it.
1: I can't wash it off.
0: It stays on for the rest of the day. You can never wash them enough. Why is
1: so
0: that?
1: True.
0: It's there for life. It's tainted.
1: It's deep in your pores.
0: Shiny. Oh, and it's not smear matches on your clothes. I need a dry, unlubed hand.
1: You could actually do with a bit of a wet ass lubed up hand to sort of
0: Real men have dry hands.
1: Real men do not have hands.
0: You
1: in
0: would
1: the
0: look
1: country.
0: At these hands and like, bloody hell, do you make fencing? Are you a tiler? These are hands of someone who works the land.
1: Those soft hands of a baby.
0: These are hands that are made to touch microphones and faders and works in arts and crafts and communities.
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5: Christian O'Connell's show right now. Your stories are being chased by an animal. It's Australia. There must be millions of stories waiting to be heard. There's no country that has more dangerous animals than Australia. Whether they're waiting for us in the sea or on land or above us, even the magpies here are vicious bastards. So, chased by an animal. The reason I'm doing this, I got a great email yesterday from one of you. Christian, a friend of mine, cycled around Australia, and during one of his stretches, he was chased by a dingo that wanted his ham sandwich. We were talking earlier, you know, the dingo might have thought it was a club sandwich. Go, my God, you don't see one of those outside of a hotel menu. One in the wild, I'm having that.
6: Make sure you take the toothpick out.
5: If you've been chased by an animal, 13, 55, 22. In between all the fun lockdowns, when there was like a brief respite, me and the family went over to Hobart and we hired a car. Hobart, beautiful place, been a couple of times now. And we drove for an hour outside of Hobart to go to a wildlife sanctuary. It looked beautiful. When we were there, one of the handlers, you know, my wife said, oh, I saw on the photo on the way in, you've got wombats. The kids really want to see wombats. We're English. We've never seen a wombat. He goes, we do have a wombat. It's asleep at the moment and it's a teenager. So I could go and sort of wake it up, but it gets really grumpy. And of course, my wife doesn't take no for an answer. I was like, oh, don't worry about that. And the kids were like pushing my mum, and she went, go and wake it up. Right? This wombat literally is like a teenager. The keeper says, now listen, you know, they are friendly animals. They don't go for you, but just please sit down and don't make any big moves or anything like that. So we all sat down. The wombat, this grumpy ass looking wombat, is released. For no, I'll share the photo in a minute. For no known reason, it starts to chase me.
6: Oh. You were defending it.
5: I was just sat down. I didn't want to wake up this teenage wombat. It earmarks me. So I'm trying to move away without reacting with my hat. The keeper goes, keep your hands in your pockets. So I'm keeping them, but also just go, oh, get off. All of a sudden, not only did it pursue me, it bites my ass. Right? A real like, ow! Oh, keeper grabs it and goes, oh my God, I've never seen that before.
6: Wait, when you say you're going to show us a photo, are you going to show us a photo of your raw ass?
5: No, not my raw ass. One of our most popular and shared posts, weren't they? They went viral for crazy 24 hours. This is so rare. This place has now, in reception when you go in, a picture of me being bitten by this wombat.
4: Oh, no.
5: They're very proud.
7: Incredible.
5: They are very, very proud.
7: You should be proud.
5: Oh, my God. I'm so proud. The guy was obviously, he was worried, like, hey, can you just go and just check yourself out just to see if you need to have a jab or anything? I said, look, I don't think it pierced skin. It had my jeans on it. It's no big deal. So anyway, because it was right around the back of my back, so my wife had to follow me into the toilets there while I pulled my pants down. That's our story, and we're sticking to it. Bonnerong Wildlife Sanctuary outside Hobart.
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0: Christian O'Connell's show. Christian, there's a great wildlife park just near Warrnambool called Warrnambool Wildlife Encounters where you can actually hold a wombat. Die's never happening again. Fool me once, wombats, never doing it again. All right, we're looking for your stories of being chased by animals. Christian, as kids, we had a family picnic gate crashed by a rampant emu. Rampant emu! The emu took a big beak-shaped bite out of my Vegemite sandwich. Who doesn't love Vegemite? Mum tried to shoo it away while shrieking at it, which resulted in emu chasing us away so he could go back to his Vegemite sandwich.
1: We never get taught in Australia how to get rid of an emu.
0: No.
1: Like you're always taught
0: in America, out near the big parks now, you're taught what to make yourself big for a bear and what to
1: yes,
0: do.
1: Yeah,
0: what
1: yeah.
0: to do here with emus. Years and years ago, my best friend and I were playing cricket on the street, and I was about to come into bowl. My best friend, he was batting, was standing still like he'd seen a ghost. He then pointed for me to look behind. I saw it, Christian, a huge, big red kangaroo about 10 metres from me. I didn't know what to do. The kangaroo decided to charge us. Oh. Luckily, we're close to Nana's house. Oh. Nana! My grandma and her new boyfriend.
2: Oh, yeah. Oh.
0: Mm. Why's the door locked, Nana? And the curtains are closed. At 2 in the afternoon, Nana. The house is rattling.
1: You're a kangaroo.
0: My kangaroo and her new boyfriend. Sorry, my grandma and her new boyfriend came running to scare out the kangaroo. They obviously put some pants on. They then started to pick up stones from the driveway to throw at the kangaroo.
1: Oh.
0: Kangaroo was unfazed, Christian. Nan then grabbed her car keys and started up a 1980s Camaro. Kangaroo was like, uh-oh, I'm out of here. You ain't no match for that.
1: It's not a Camaro.
0: Wowee. Whoa, reverse. Christian, I walk home from work most afternoons along a creek, and there's a family of ducks that live there. More than one occasion, I've had to sprint because the daddy duck has decided on far too thin. They are vicious, the little things, aren't they?
1: Yeah.
0: And they move surprisingly quickly.
1: Yes, with a little waddle.
0: Yes. Do you think it would be bad to get a load of animals together and put them in a race? So emu versus protective duck versus wombat.
1: I would love to see it.
0: To race for cash.
1: Who gets the cash?
0: We do.
1: Okay, God, we gamble on this.
0: So I'll call KO Sports at 9. We'll stream it live.
1: I'd watch it.
0: All right. Let's go to Dale here. Good morning, Dale.
3: Morning, how are you?
0: I'm good, Dale. Welcome to the show. So, an animal chased you. What happened?
3: Actually, it was my grandma, and we were at a nature park, and we were in the animal enclosure, and my grandmother decided to give us some biscuits. And my grandmother, not being very tall, the emus chased her.
0: Oh, no,
3: and
0: the cowards.
3: My grandmother.
0: They small, a little Mrs. Doubtfire, and they went for her. Shame on you.
3: Yeah, she went for her, and here she is chased, running around, biscuit tin above her head, with emus chasing her.
0: Oh, no.
2: Oh, no.
0: Nana on the loose. Nana on the run.
3: Yes.
0: This is another game we could play for cash.
1: Emus.
0: How long before the emu gets the biscuits from Nana's head?
3: Well, she just ended up taking the tin, and the emus went for the tin.
0: Oh, wow.
1: That's what you do. Now we know what to do if an emu chases you.
0: Yeah, put the biscuits on your head. All right. Dale, thank you very much for your story. Thanks for calling the show. Have a good day.
3: Same to you.
0: Wayne, thank you very much. Same to you sounds a bit lame, doesn't it?
1: Same to you.
0: What you just said.
1: Yeah. That.
0: You wouldn't put that in a card. Same to you.
1: Yes.
0: Happy birthday. Same to you. Wayne is on the line now. Good morning, Wayne.
4: Morning, Christian and team.
0: Same to you.
4: Okay, well, snorkeling in Edithburg in South Australia, I was just diving down looking at the fish, and there was this beautiful little puffer fish there. So I thought I'd just go down a bit closer. The next minute, it just turned and came straight at my mask. For some reason, I was scared. So I came to the surface, and it was like out of Jaws. I looked down.
0: But let's be honest, mate, not a shark.
4: Afraid of knots.
0: A what, 6-inch puffer fish?
4: Well, I absolutely panicked for some reason. This was a 10-inch fish. I started swimming as fast as I could, and I thought, I'd swim about 10 metres, so I'll stop. And I turned, and then again, through all the bubbles, all I saw was this pufferfish with its teeth going up and down, coming through the bubbles.
2: Tiny teeth, come on. Take like a year to nibble away at your foot.
1: And aren't they like giant balloons? Like how fast was it swimming at you?
2: Yeah.
4: So all my friends for the rest of the weekend called me Puffer.
0: Of course. Of course. Do you know what, Wayne? You give me an idea for tomorrow's show. How did you get your nickname? Puffer. And this is how the best nicknames are born out of those stories, aren't they, Wayne? Wayne, great story. Puffer, thank you very much for giving us a call.
4: No worries, guys. Good one.
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0: Christian O'Connell Show. All right, time for today's time waster. 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All right, fancy bands. The Whom.
1: I guess that's a bit the fancy.
0: Whom. Do you mean The Whom?
1: Silver Plus.
0: One's Direction. One's Direction.
2: Going in One's
0: Direction. One's Direction. Okay. Harry Styles used to be in a band called One's Direction.
1: Silver.
0: Spanned out, let's go to the ballet.
1: Ballet, very fancy.
0: It's gold. Fancy. Pearl Jam's a bit rough, isn't it? You know that flanny shirt? Earl Jam.
1: Is it Earl of
0: Jam? He's an Earl of Jam.
1: Gold.
0: Sir Edward Vedder. And what about old Snooty and the Blowfish?
1: Gold plus. For the listeners at home, Christian was holding
0: his
1: nose
0: holding
1: up.
0: Holding the nose up like, oh, Snooty. All right, Ria, what have you got? Fancy bands.
1: Ooh, this rapper loves his luxury brands. It's Chanelli.
0: Well done, gold.
1: Oh, you'll often see these indie rockers at a fancy brunch. It's Death Cab Charcuterie.
0: Oh, that's very good. Yeah, that's good. Silver Plus.
1: And who loves an expensive shawl? Why, it's Johnny Cashmere.
0: Johnny Cashmere. Nice, rocking nice pashmina.
1: Yes.
0: I like it.
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0: Christian O'Connell Show. Today's time waster. Fancy bands. You ready to mark Rio?
1: I'm ready.
0: John Cougar Melon Balls.
2: I guess they're a bit fancy.
3: Are they?
2: Not melon really, balls? No, I'm going to have to get you
3: melon
2: right.
3: Melon carved into right, a sphere? Right.
2: That's just bronze. That's bronze.
0: Billy Ocean View property. Billy Ocean View property. That's fancy.
2: Silver plus.
0: Well done, Dan. Ice high tea.
2: Oh, gold.
0: Well done, Richard. Joe Dolce and Gabbana. That
2: oh,
0: is Dylan Walton gave us Joe Dolce and Gabbana. Today's time wasters, we're looking for your fancy bands. Gentlemen at Work.
2: That's good.
0: Simple but effective.
2: Gold.
0: Well done, Glenn. Midnight Olive Oil. Ooh, so fancy. Cold press, extra virgin.
2: Not that fancy. Yeah.
0: Ostentatious D. Jack Black.
2: Clever.
0: Got that Hollywood money now.
1: Silver plus.
0: Ritzy Martin.
2: Gold.
0: Putting on the Ritz.
2: He's a pretty ritzy guy.
3: Yeah, he is already.
2: Yeah.
0: Adam Joshua Odering. Well done.
3: Now, you know, we're talking, it's subjective. What's posh? What melon balls?
1: Sure.
0: Midnight massage oil. Is massage oil posh?
1: A midnight massage is not
0: posh. Is it posh? It's not posh. I would say it's the opposite. It's actually seedy.
1: It's grubby.
0: If you found out there was a newspaper headline about me getting midnight massages, you wouldn't go, he's a bit fancy.
2: That's a bronze.
0: And that's one of my email login passwords, by the way, CDAF. Who sends that to us?
2: Maybe he was like, it depends where you pause, right? If it's midnight massage oil, then we're...
0: I don't think it does.
2: Okay, I'm trying to help.
0: No. And this isn't posh either. Different person, but Backstreet Gentlemen's Club. Not posh.
4: Oh, no.
2: Posh, not posh.
0: There's nothing posh about that.
2: Bronze.
0: You think a member of the royal family would do that? Actually, one of them. Anyway.
2: it's a couple.
0: Amanda, Kate Crockenbush.
2: Gold.
0: Oh, Amanda's given us two. She's doing that one, Kate Crockenbush. What about panna cotta at the disco?
2: For a lot of fancy
0: dessert. Oh, delicious. Two
2: gold.
0: Delicious ones.
2: Gold.
0: Well done, Amanda. Caviar DB.
2: Silver.
0: David Bowtie.
2: Gold.
0: He's just smartening up a bit, you know, cheeky little bowtie there. It's got us four. Swanky goes to Hollywood.
2: Silver.
0: Well done, Robin. The Diors. Not the Doors, the Diors.
2: The Diors, yeah. Silver plus.
0: And the artist formerly known as Quince.
2: Yeah. It's a fancy paste.
0: It is.
2: Gold.
0: All right. Who is the winner today?
2: I've got to go Joe Dolce and Gabbana.
0: Has to. Well done. We are back tomorrow morning. Thank you very much for being part of today's show. See you tomorrow.
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22: Good afternoon to you, Amanda.
23: Good afternoon, and we're starting with some very exciting news in the world of Brendan Jones.
22: Oh, yeah.
23: Come on.
22: It's not every day you get two marinized Cummins diesel engines together. I usually just wanted one, but we got two.
23: Don't be this guy. Don't be this guy. Come on.
22: I know. My daughter announced yesterday she's going to have twin babies.
23: This is the most exciting thing. To Roman and to Michael, congratulations.
22: And it's Michael's birthday today.
23: Michael's birthday today. When are the babies due?
22: Next year. In January,
23: tell
22: maybe?
23: Tell us about the gender reveal.
22: Oh, there was a So I knew all about this because my daughter announced it to me some time ago, but it was almost like on the verge of conception, she told me. And I went, okay, well, there's a lot of stuff that goes on, but she was feeling a little bit unwell and I was starting to get concerned, and then it worked out that she's indeed having twins.
23: Do you think that was why her chemistry was so overloaded?
22: Yeah, because
23: there were two
22: babies,
23: of them.
22: They take the hormones.
23: Yeah, yeah, yeah.
22: So my grandfather, late Fred Jones, he was a twin, and his younger brothers were twins.
23: So your great-grandfather's parents had two lots of twins.
22: No, my grandfather was a twin.
23: Yeah, so your grandfather's parents had two lots of twins.
22: Yes, and on the other side of the family, there's twins as well. And, well, I've got some freaky stuff about these twins as we're leading up to it. We're making the cakes for the gender reveals because all the kids, they do a gender reveal last. Helen made some blue cakes and some pink cakes.
23: So she didn't know.
22: She didn't know. So she's cracking the eggs, a double yolk egg for the blue cakes.
23: For the boy cakes?
22: Yeah, and I went, oh, that's a sign. That's a big sign. And then for the pink cakes, another double yolk egg. I haven't seen a double yolk egg since the 80s.
23: I don't think I've ever seen one. Wow. So yeah. So twin.
22: Then on the weekend, the aforementioned Cummins Diesel Motors.
23: You haven't mentioned, twins. Have you mentioned the sex of these babies yet?
22: They're little girls.
23: Little girls.
22: Yeah, they did a gender reveal with a golf ball and all that sort of stuff.
23: I know you said that you would have handled it differently and sped it up a bit. I know you wanted to stage manage the event.
22: I did. They've got no idea about show business, the kids
23: these days.
22: Well,
23: you know, how dare they handle their own gender reveal?
22: It makes no sense.
23: But this is the most exciting thing.
22: I'm very happy for
23: you. I know you are. So you're already a granddad.
22: Yep.
23: And you're going to be a granddad now times three.
22: Yeah.
23: Yeah, I know your maths is bad, but there'll be three.
22: And my wife, Helen, drives a coupe car, a two-door car, and I have motorbikes. So, you know.
23: Well, actually, when my husband had, he's not a Porsche guy, but he loved he loves engines.
22: Yeah, he loves
23: Porsche. And so at one point he had a Porsche, and it was a two-seater. And I said, well, we'll have to swap cars so that I can so that you can take the kids to daycare in my car. Suddenly, I don't know how he did it, Harley got a baby seat in the back of that Porsche.
22: I remember.
23: Yeah, he went out of his way to make sure he would still go to drive
22: down
23: that
22: to baby
23: car.
22: Bunting, excuse me, do you have a
23: an attachment for a Porsche?
22: So anyway, congratulations all around.
23: Absolutely. It's the most exciting, thrilling news, and congratulations.
22: It is. Thank you. Thank you, friend. We have an action-packed show today. Leanne Moriarty is going to be joining
23: us.
22: Yes,
23: of course. She's Australia's probably most prolific, well, apart from Peter Fitzsimons, the most successful Australian author. Right. Her stuff gets made into shows, into movies, into miniseries, and Nicole Kidman is the executive producer of them. She's the biggest deal of the deals.
22: And now a sequel to Big Little Lies.
23: Yes, we're very thrilled to have her in the studio with us today.
22: That. Instagram's coming up. Also a chance for you yet again to get a clue to win our Jaku J5 car.
23: Yep.
22: But we can't do anything until we do the Fast Five. Jonesy and Amanda driving you home with Jam Nation.
3: 5CC.

0: Hello there. It's Jonesy and Amanda driving you home this Thursday afternoon.
1: How fast can this thing go?
2: Faster than the speed of light.
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4: Fast Five.
0: For you, we have the Fast Five. Five questions. Can you go all the way and answer all five questions correctly? If you do that, Amanda will say...
5: You will get an unlimited 12-month Amazim plan.
0: You're wearing a little a medal today, it looks like.
5: My husband bought me this brooch, yeah. And above that is a badge that says Drinks Monitor. The drinks stop here.
0: It's like a full-on professional badge.
5: It looks like something that you'd be, like a kid at school would have, mm-hmm. when they're handing out the milk.
0: Yeah.
5: Did you get milk at school?
0: Yeah. We were the last of that era.
5: I refused it. I just couldn't drink
0: it. Because
5: it was warm
0: playground.
5: Milk in the playground. I still, right now, would not be able to drink
0: a glass
5: of milk.
0: Look at Jim Wyrie's face. When we were kids, Ryan, what would happen is they put a crate of milk in little... Bottles, cute little bottles of milk.
5: But they were sat out in the sun.
0: And then you'd all have to drink your milk.
6: Which flavour? Strawberry or chocolate?
0: No, just milk. None of that.
5: Just
0: none
5: milk.
0: None of that fancy pants flavoured milk.
5: Can I have oat milk?
0: Yeah, well, I'm lactose intolerant.
5: Well, kids probably were. Probably, kids got sick and no one knew why. Of course kids
0: And then they got mocked because they pooped their pants in class.
5: Yeah, that's right. Did you? Yeah, that happened.
0: What a dreadful time to be alive. I'm that old. I just realized we didn't like flavored milk, pre-made flavored milk.
5: I'm so old. I had the polio vaccine.
0: It wasn't it? I just missed out on the polio vaccine. Steph's in Crow's Nest.
5: Hello, Steph.
7: Hello, guys. How are you?
5: RFK Jr. Let me just slag him off for a minute. He said this week that the polio vaccine gave more people polio.
0: How dare he?
5: Anyway, hello, Steph. Yeah.
7: Hello.
5: How old are you? Do you mind me asking how old you are, Steph?
7: 42.
5: So you didn't get the milk at school?
7: No. Missed that.
5: No one would accept that.
0: Our generation
5: now.
0: Did it for you, Steph. So yeah, welcome.
5: We took the hit. We built up our bones and so you didn't have to.
0: Steph, name four different ways to cook eggs.
7: Boiled, scrambled, poached and... soft boiled.
0: No.
5: Steph, I don't think we can do boiled and soft boiled. Sorry, Steph. It is hard to get four. Three are easy. It's hard to get four.
0: Rob's in Yarra Valley.
5: Hello, Rob.
8: Hello.
5: Over to you, Rob. Four ways to cook eggs.
8: Boiled, scrambled, poached, fried.
5: Yes. There it is. Okay, there you go.
0: How do you like your eggs?
8: Scrambled.
5: Or do you? What about you, Brendan?
0: I like a poached egg.
5: I know you're waiting for me to say to say unfertilised. I know that's where you're going with this.
0: You just went to that yourself.
5: The age of 64. I hope you're unfertilised.
0: Is Guinness Book of Records on the line?
5: Let's play Cover Me.
9: Cover me. I got you covered, boss.
5: Well, this will be soothing. This is a kazoo covering which song?
0: Do you know the answer to that?
8: No.
5: You're quite emphatic.
0: More of it.
5: Eggs are fine, but I don't need that.
0: Jem Wyrie, you ought to be ashamed. Jonesy and Amanda driving you home with Jam Nation.
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0: Hello there, it's Jonesy Demander driving you home. I've just been deep diving into ZZ Top. I just enjoy
1: into the beards.
0: Into the beards. I looked at a lot of YouTube film clips of ZZ Top. Those guys, they just got it. They were
1: so laid back, weren't they?
0: But there was something, I don't know, it was like if you wanted to sum up the 80s, like they were in Back to the Future 3. Do you remember that?
1: Yeah.
0: In the Back to the Future 3.
1: I said yes, but no.
0: Yeah, actually, you didn't get past Back to the Future 1, didn't you? That was it for you.
1: I think I might have stopped there.
0: But just also, you know, their music catalogue. Did you like Legs?
1: Of course.
0: Did you like Tush?
1: Of course.
0: Put them together. You got the lower body part. Actually, they didn't go any higher. They just went Legs and Tush.
1: No songs about elbows.
0: No.
1: How interesting.
0: No, and the other bits.
1: I mentioned yesterday that I'd been on a flight out of Lubbock, Texas. Once where I was working with Beyond 2000 and some people had boarded before us. There was Carol Burnett.
0: Yep.
1: And then in walks ZZ Top. I think, how random. And as I said yesterday, if that plane went down, you would never have heard of what happened to me. I'd be like Amelia Earhart. No one would ever have found me. I'd have been eaten by crabs.
0: Might be you flying the plane.
1: You never know.
0: ZZ Top, Carol Burnett, and old mate and on the plane.
1: An old mate. But someone sent me this. That Frank Beard, who has passed away from ZZ Top, knew Carol Burnett. In 1979, Frank Beard, his partner, and Carol Burnett's daughter all met while spending time in a drug rehabilitation in Houston, in Texas. After they left rehab, Frank and his wife welcomed Carol Burnett's daughter into their home in Texas to help her during a difficult time. So even though it seemed like a random sprinkling of people, they may have actually known each other. Maybe Carol was visiting her daughter who was staying with them. Who knows?
0: Who knows, indeed.
1: Yeah. Yeah.
0: And the algorithm is a funny thing. I've just been getting a lot of ZZ Top stuff on my feed.
1: Well, now that you've said Tush and Legs out loud, who knows what you'll get? I'm going to get a lot of elbows.
0: You've got to be careful what you click on. But the one thing I did get his shuffle when he played drums, Frank Beard, you know, because I was a drummer in a band. You know that I played drums in a band.
1: Come on.
0: And I even played drums with Ian Moss in a band.
1: You know what's interesting? So, remember when you were on Dancing with the Stars and Helen said there are 158 beats per minute in that and you didn't hit one of them? And you were shocked because you thought you were a drummer and your brother said, yeah, but you were always terrible.
0: Yeah.
1: So the truth, people have candy-coated your abilities for years.
0: The problem with my drumming was, okay, let's, for argument's sake, this is the drum stem, as they call it, from LaGrange without any other music, just Frank Beard playing the drums. Okay, starts, he's on the rims. Okay, tippity-tap, tippity-tap. And then, look at this. Like a metronome. And then, lifts it a bit.

0: It's like karaoke while you're waiting for the lyrics to kick in.
1: Oh, it is. It's coming up. See, I couldn't. I didn't have the intent. Look, I'm out of. See, I would have mucked it up.
0: See, of course you would have mucked it up.
1: So, okay.
0: Don't compare yourself to him by saying you're a drummer.
1: If you go to my band, Bad Element.
0: Sounded a bit
1: which,
0: like.
1: Which is not a dodgy stove appliance. It's Bad Element. We're Bad Kids. But I, this is me.
0: Bad Kids.
1: This is me singing and drumming.
2: No lies, you're telling me what to do. No lies, you're telling me where to be. No lies, I'm gonna see it
1: okay.
2: Through. No lies. No lies.
1: That is so hard to do, that and sing.
0: No lies. Maybe you should try it. Rest in peace again, Frank Beard.
1: I don't know how this became
0: We've resurrected him, then put him back in.
1: Yes. You left a great legacy.
0: Coming up next, Leanne Moriarty is going to be joining us.
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17: It's showtime.
18: Well, hello there, Amanda.
19: Hello.
18: When was the last time in this business on radio that you gave away a car? I remember the first time I gave away a car.
19: Was it a jalopy?
18: No, it wasn't. It was a nice car.
19: It was a
18: BMW Roadster. Remember those ones? The long snout, two-door? This would have been back in 1996.
19: And what did people have to do to win that?
18: Oh, they had to. There was a key mechanism with a padlock. Remember that radio station? They had to live in the car to win it.
19: What do you mean that radio station? I was part of that team that did it. I went on Hey Hey It's Saturday to talk about it. They was in a shopping centre near the radio station, and they four people were living in it. Last one to stay in it won it.
18: But they stayed a lot longer.
19: They stayed a lot longer than you thought. And we drive them around, so they had to sit in front of abattoirs. They had all that horrible stuff, and they're in a shopping centre with people walking around. They had toilet breaks once a day or twice a day. Mm-hmm. They didn't shower, I don't think. And their limbs turned green.
18: It went for a month.
19: Didn't it go for a month? And also part of the deal was that the car's upholstery would be redone when you wanted to win it because it stunk.
18: It smelled foul.
19: It smelled foul.
18: And didn't at the shopping centre, didn't they say, you've got to get it out of here because it smelt that bad?
19: Yeah.
18: So how easy is
19: this competition?
18: This is easy.
19: Win the most fabulous Jayco J5 car. It's a versatile small SUV, huge, spacious interior. You and I have both driven it.
18: Mm-hmm.
19: It is a beautiful, beautiful car. We are giving you the clues to guess the five celebrities who are getting in that car with us.
18: Yeah. We'll have that for you this hour.
19: Next one's coming up next.
18: Yeah, the next one's coming up next.
19: Next.
18: Jonesy and Amanda driving you home with Jam Nation.
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0: We have a brand new Jayco J5 to give away.
5: All you need to do to win this is correctly name the five mystery celebrities that are in our J5.
0: Mm-hmm.
5: We will give you the chance on Monday to have your first stab at guessing who you think it might be. If you guess one right, you get $200 fuel card. Guess all five in the correct order, you win this beautiful car.
0: Yeah. Let's go and walk over to our car, shall we? The Jayco. Look at it. What a machine. Warm welcome on the entrance when you get in.
5: It's so nice.
0: Come on, scooch up in the seat here.
5: All right. Well, who do you think is going to be our celebrity today?
0: Hang on.
5: Did you choose this?
0: No.
5: Is this your decision?
0: Well, hello.
5: Is this your decision?
0: You might want to just...
5: What?
0: Don't you
5: want to give me $5 and I go to the movies?
0: Don't you have something to do?
5: Okay.
0: What for? You going to go to the movies and buy water?
5: Why? Oh, $5. Well, you don't care where I go. You're just trying to get rid of me. well, that is our clue.
0: You can sit and watch if you want.
5: The clue is, hello. Sit and watch. What's wrong with you?
0: You know, that would be the worst thing in the world because you'd be having commentary anyway.
5: What a ridiculous cold spoon.
0: Suffice to say, I'm happy.
5: Okay. That's today's clue, as weird as it is. We are going to give you another clue towards the end of the show. Two clues today.
0: And we'll come up with an idea for tomorrow because we have to do... How many have we got in here now? It's getting a bit cramped.
5: Oh, you want to just end it here, do you, Brendan?
0: Babe, I'd love to.
5: We will give you another clue towards the end of the show.
0: Yes. 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

0: Hello there, it's Jonesy D'Amanda across Australia driving you home this Thursday afternoon.
1: Let me tell you a story about Bert Gerber. Bert Gerber,
0: I like the name Gerber,
1: has a farm in Texas, a barn full of animals.
0: Yep.
1: He woke up in the middle of the night in August, early August, to hear a noise he'd never heard before. It was this noise.
0: A goose.
1: Would you know that was a goose?
0: Yeah.
1: How do you know that's a goose?
0: Oh, yes, it's obvious it sounds like a goose.
1: I don't think. Ryan, do you think that sounds like a goose?
2: No.
1: No. Anyway, yes, it is a goose.
0: Well, I'm sorry that you guys are a bit slow. But he's on a farm. Wouldn't he hear that all the time?
1: No, that's what's interesting. He had a goose that had never honked before. But the reason that Goosey, that's its name, the goose, honked was because the barn was on fire. Goosey made that noise to alert Bert Gerber that the barn was on fire. So right. He walks out. There are about 60 turkeys, a whole lot of chickens. Yep. This is his animals.
0: Was he wearing his long johns? I always just imagine him being some sort of long johns.
1: He was wearing flip-flops, it says here.
0: Mm-hmm.
1: And so he was able to get to the hose, put the fire out.
0: Yep.
1: None of the animals were lost. He said if it had been another few seconds, it would have all been over. So little Goosey making this noise.
0: We've established that.
1: Saved the day. And Goosey, unfazed by the incident, has been rewarded with his favourite snacks. Peas,
0: yep.
1: Romaine lettuce and watermelon.
0: So it didn't end up on the dinner table. Oh, Goosey.
1: No, Brendan.
0: So that's the farm life.
1: No, not when you're raising turkeys. He's got 60 turkeys. He can't eat all of them. He's raising them to sell.
0: Those other ones would be, oh, good on you, Goosey.
1: Especially if they all went up in flames. That smells delicious.
0: Well, that's pretty good.
1: But this is what pets can do. Pets can sometimes wake people when they've slept through alarms. Mm-hmm. Pets can tell people when they've got medical conditions. When my dog Ripley, when I went into about the night that my hormones shifted, so I had the baby Liam the next day, Ripley could sense that my hormones had shifted and got all weird and cuddly and strange. So pets sense things,
0: yep.
1: And pets can save you.
0: My daughter's having that with the pregnancy and the cat.
1: What's it doing?
0: She's got this cat, and this cat didn't exist. It always would hide, but now all of a sudden it's nestling on her.
1: Really?
0: Mm.
1: Yeah, see, pets know. So the tribal drum is going to beat for this. Saved by a pet.
0: Yeah.
1: Well, Lassie saved Timmy down the well.
0: No, well, that's a Mandela effect. Timmy actually never went down the well. Lassie went down the well. Timmy was the one that got her out of the well. Or him. Lassie was actually a guide dog too.
1: Why wreck everything? So Timmy was never in the well.
0: Timmy was the guy, the person that got the dog out of the well.
1: So why isn't Lassie supposed to be the hero?
0: No, the dumb dog fell down the well.
1: It's a different telling of the story.
0: It is, isn't it?
1: So, saved by a pet.
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0: Hello there. It's Jonesy and Amanda driving you home. Let me tell you the story about Bert Gerber. Woke up in the middle of the night. He's a farmer. I just like saying the name Gerber.
1: I know, I can tell that.
0: I know, you brought the story to the table.
1: But you've stolen it because you like the name Gerber.
0: I like saying Gerber. It's very satisfying.
1: Do you want me to take it from here?
0: Sure.
1: Bert Gerber, I enjoy it too, was woken in the middle of the night.
0: Don't bogart the Gerber.
1: He was woken in the middle of the night by this noise. He'd never heard his goose honk before.
0: That seems odd.
1: Well, Goosey didn't need to honk until the barn was on fire. He goes out in his flip-flops, it says here, where he's got about 60 turkeys and chickens all asleep.
0: Yep.
1: But the barn's on fire, so he grabs the hose, puts out the fire. Not a single animal was lost, thanks to Goosey the Goose.
0: It's got all the fixings of a John Denver song, hasn't it?
1: How would it go, Brendan? Over to you. Come on.
0: 60 turkeys, 20 chickens and a Goosey.
1: Wow.
0: And a Gerber.
1: John Denver's rolling in his grave right now.
0: The tribal drum is beating Saved by a Pet.
2: Lucy!
0: Okay.
1: John, what have you got for us?
3: Hey, Amanda, Jonesy. I listen to you guys all the time. Hello.
1: We love hearing that. Thank you, John.
0: This is a nice thing, John.
3: Yeah, good. I'd just like to say a couple of years ago, I was real sick with COVID. I could hardly get out of bed. I was in hot and cold sweats. And my little mate, my little Foxy, miniature Foxy, he went to his own bed and grabbed a blanket and brought it to me.
1: Oh, John. Little thing.
3: And he stayed with me all the time. And I was in bed for about 4 or 5 days.
0: Yeah.
3: And he never left my side.
0: Oh.
1: He didn't start chomping at your ankles?
0: No, it's not. He's not a cat. A cat would so do that. Oh, John,
1: that is the sweetest story.
0: What a great, just John all curled up, sick with fever, little Foxy comes along with a blanket.
1: What's your dog's name, John?
3: Max.
1: Little Max.
0: Oh,
1: what a lovely story. Thank you.
0: Give Max a little treat for us,
1: yes,
0: John.
1: Yes, do it.
0: Steve has joined us.
1: Hello, Steve. Saved by the Pet. What happened?
4: Well, I was absolutely sourced and drunk one day, and I jumped in my pool and got in trouble. And my dog, whose name was Gerber, funny enough,
1: yeah,
4: jumped in the pool and took my arm off and pulled me out.
0: Wow!
1: What kind of a dog was Gerber?
4: A German Shepherd. So I just had a massive night. Just got absolutely sourced and drunk, and just thought it'd be a good idea to jump in the pool and have a swim. And it didn't turn out too well. Ended up drowning, and little Gerber jumped in and goes, "Come on, mate," and just pulled me out.
0: So you were in trouble, Steve. You weren't just horse playing.
4: No, I was in trouble. Yeah, I was like just having full 360 spins and all that. Thought, "Oh, this will be all right." And no, I didn't. Yeah, I thought I was,
1: tell us about Gerber. And Gerber drags you to the side. What sort of treats did you give Gerber when you were sober enough to realize what had happened?
4: I gave him a smacko.
1: Yeah, gave him a little terrible reward.
0: You're a harsh owner, Steve. And just with the name Gerber, it's very satisfying to say. Would you agree, Steve?
1: Why'd you call your dog Gerber?
4: Because it was just a name that me and my brother came up with. He was just like, Gerber sounds pretty cool. I'm like, oh, Gerber's stuck. And then now all I can think about is Gerber.
0: Mm. Yeah, that's why they give it to babies. Gerber.
1: Gerber.
0: Gerber.
1: Isn't Cindy Crawford married to Randy Gerber? But why look at me like you're an idiot?
0: I'm digesting what you're saying.
1: And her daughter, Kaya Gerber, is a famous model, but with the surname Gerber.
0: You're now just using the word Gerber way too much.
1: Saved by the Pet.
0: Jonesy and Amanda driving you home with Jam Nation.
5: 5CC.

0: Hello there. It's Jonesy and Amanda driving you home. I like the story of Bert Gerber.
1: You're obsessed with the name Gerber. I know you are. He's not the hero of the story. The hero of the story is this guy.
0: This is Goosey.
1: Goosey the Goose, who had never made that noise before. Bert woke up in the middle of the night because he heard Goosey making that noise. He goes out to the barn where he's got about 60 turkeys and chickens on his Texan farm.
0: Yep.
1: In the barn was on fire. He was able to put the fire out, save all the animals, thanks to Goosey. He was rewarded with his favourite snacks, peas, romaine lettuce and watermelon.
0: Yep, and not turning into Christmas Goose.
1: No, Brendan.
0: The tribal drummer's beating Saved by a Pet. And we're not talking about Miss September.
1: Hello, Stacey. Tell us about your pet. Who saved you?
0: Stacey.
2: So it was late at night and I couldn't sleep, so I thought I'll go for a nice hot bath, and I was relaxed and kept the water running, and obviously so exhausted I fell asleep, and I woke up to my beautiful dog licking my face, and she literally saved my life.
0: Yeah, you got to be careful, Stacey.
1: Wow. What kind of dog did you have?
2: A Saffy Duchess. Still the best.
1: Oh.
0: But, you know, that's your blood pressure goes up high if the bath's too hot.
2: Well, I have low blood pressure than that. I don't know what was going on.
1: No. What's your dog's name?
2: Duchess.
1: Not Gerber, Brendan. We've run out of Gerbers. Thank
0: you,
1: Stacey.
0: Gerber. Well, yeah, maybe I should change my name to Gerber.
1: Your daughter's having twins. Why don't you suggest that to
0: Gerber,
1: her?
0: Gerber, that's a good idea. Jan has joined us.
1: Hello, Jan.
0: We can get a baby food deal. Those kids eat heaps.
1: Jan, hello. Tell us about the pet that saved you.
3: Well, actually, it didn't save me. This was our cat saving our dog.
1: Oh, yeah.
3: So it's a bit of a twist. About 10 years ago, we had a cat and a dog, and the cat knew he was superior to the dog. So it was quite interesting, the interplay they had. So there was really no respect for the dog. But my eldest daughter was home alone one afternoon, and she could hear the cat meowing and carrying on, and she just yelled out, you know, shut up, you'll get over it. And then she heard the cat on the bench tossing things off the bench. So she comes out to tell the cat off, and the cat's gone, ooh, and jumps out the back door, which was open, and my daughter's followed her to tell her off, and there is the dog collapsed on the ground.
1: Oh. Wow!
3: So the cat, who had no respect for the dog, was trying to alert my daughter to the fact that the dog has collapsed.
1: Wow.
3: So my daughter was able to get the dog to the vet, and she'd been poisoned by

0: a snail bait, and ended up spending the night at the vet having her stomach pumped, and she was fine after that.
1: And did the relationship between the cat and the dog change?
0: No,
2: of course not. And did the dog eat the snail bait by accident or were deliberately poisoned?
0: Someone threw snail bait over the fence.
1: No.
2: What's wrong with people?
0: Yeah.
2: That's outrageous.
1: No. I love the idea of the cat thinking, how am I going to do this? Yeah. And starts flinging things off the bench.
2: Yeah, come on a minute.
1: Great.
2: People, come on. The dog is not well.
1: Wow, thank you, Jan.
2: Jan, that is great.
1: Aren't they great stories?
2: Thank you for all your calls. Coming up, Instagram is on its way, and yet we have another clue for our JQ J5. Jonesy and Amanda driving you home with Jam Nation.
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2: For the West Coast today, cloudy, slight chance of a shower east of Ceduna, near zero chance of rain elsewhere. Light winds becoming south to southwest at around 15 to 20 kilometres an hour in the late afternoon. Elliston getting up to 17, 16 for Woodna. The Eastern Air Peninsula, cloudy, slight chance of a shower. Light winds are coming southwesterly, 15 to 20 kilometres an hour around the middle of the day. Cleve and Kimber both expecting a top of 15. And the Lower Air Peninsula, cloudy, slight chance of a shower. Light winds becoming west to southwest. Westerly, around 15 to 20 kilometres an hour in the middle of the day. Coffin Bay, 17, 16 for Cummins and Port Lincoln.
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1: Jody and Amanda are here.
9: It's showtime.
4: I've just been reading about the Mundi Bash. You know the Mundi Bash. It's a big musical festival just outside of Broken Hill there.
1: Weren't Furnace and the Fundamentals performing?
4: Furnace and the and I was just following them on their feed. And they were performing at the Civic Hotel in Broken Hill. And I thought, well, why at the Mundi Bash? There's been an unprecedented amount of rain at the bash site.
1: So it's not normally...
4: It's arid AF there. They don't get money. They should be on the weather. Arid as AF.
1: And inexplicably, it's pouring with rain. So what happens?
4: Well, a lot of campers are getting bogged,
1: stuff
4: like that. So there's 15,000 people that go there with their assorted vehicles. So I just feel for everyone. Your organisers, there's nothing you can really do, is there? It's just that's, you know, what's her name? Droughts and Flooding Rains, poetry lady. Right, that.
1: Dorothea McKellar, is that who you're trying to
4: much
1: quote?
4: Much respect.
1: Is she in Furnace and the Fundamentals?
4: But, you know, it's just, it's the thing, George Miller was going to put Fury Road, remember the Mad Max sequel after Mad Max 3? He was going to film it, because that's where Mad Max 2 was filmed.
1: Instead he went to Namibia.
4: And 3. Well, yeah, because they had unprecedented rain, and then what happened, all these beautiful little daisies and grass sprung up everywhere. That doesn't look like a post-apocalyptic world.
1: It sounds precedented, doesn't it sound unprecedented?
4: Oh, okay.
1: Well, it's happened more than once.
4: Yes, okay. So it's happened twice in 10 years.
1: Well, forget Dorothea McKellar. Time to talk about climate change.
4: Listen to Amanda Keller. This wasn't a forum to bang on about climate
1: change. It's not a, why would I talk about science?
4: Come on.
1: Coming up next.
4: Keep that at the ABC.
1: Brendan, it's going to affect everyone. You and your waterfront property. When you're underwater, blub, blub, blub.
4: Well, it wasn't
1: don't
4: last.
1: Come to me.
4: It wasn't last week, so it's good.
1: It's unprecedented, Brendan. Double H Hattery drops today. It's an absolute ripper of a tale. I'll tell you more next.
4: Also, Instagram is coming up. Jonesy and Amanda driving you home with Jam Nation.
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0: Hello there, it's Jonesy Demander driving you home this Thursday afternoon.
1: Well, this is so exciting. When you first became a grandfather about 18 months ago,
0: yes,
1: and we bought you a big basket that had grandfatherly things in it, and you sort of were, you know, you didn't know where to put yourself with it, but you've become a giant mush bucket. Would you agree?
0: Yeah, I've heard people talk about being a grandparent, and I've always sort of said, oh, good on you. That sounds nice. I never imagined it would happen because it does sort of denote you as getting old. But then I was very young when my eldest son was born. So by rights, my dad, he was 49 when he became a grandfather.
1: Right. Well, Harley was 50 when he became a father.
0: Yeah. Yeah. So I've spoken to Harley about that a lot, about those sort of things.
1: But his life started when he had children. He's changed him. And he was probably like that, not mushy. He became the biggest mush bucket in the world.
0: I was just saying to Leanne Moriarty, she was talking, and as you had children later in life, when I was 24, when my eldest Morgan was born, I just don't think you have the emotional capability. Not saying that I was a bad dad or anything like that, that he had everything that he needed. You just didn't have, financially, you weren't great. You focused on your career. So there's a world of difference. My dad, when I was young, he was an airline pilot. You know, for many years, he was away. And this is back in the old days when they go to Bermuda and stuff like that, living the best life. And you wouldn't see them for 3 or 4 weeks.
1: But I would say, in just generally, I look back at my children's upbringing, and when you're trying to keep them alive, you're busy, you're doing this, you're worried. As a grandparent, you're so much more intentional. You're so much there, more present. I think it's quite a different feeling.
0: Because you've got a bit more time, and you know a little bit more stuff.
1: You know a bit more, but you just go for the mush rather than the practicalities of keeping a child alive.
0: Yep.
1: And all the stress that goes with that. You announced at the beginning of the show today that your daughter is pregnant with identical twin girls. What a journey.
0: Yeah. And we've got twins in the family. My grandfather, he was a twin.
1: But is it one egg that split?
0: I don't know. I know that the little twinnies are in separate bags.
1: But it was one egg, though.
0: I don't know.
1: I thought you said it was one egg.
0: I don't know.
1: They're identical. So it must have been one egg.
0: Okay.
1: Am I right in thinking that?
0: You keep asking me questions. I can't give you the answer.
1: You're the grandfather.
0: What?
1: Have you not asked whether they're – they are identical, aren't they? Are they identical?
0: There's a lot of baby this and baby that.
1: They're identical, though, aren't they? So it's one egg presumably that's split and maybe there's two separate bags.
0: Yes, because they're two – girls.
1: Right. No, but they can be two girls and not identical, but they are identical, aren't they?
0: I don't know until they say, right, see, the thing about you is you make plans too far in the future. Until I see the babies out there and they're safe and
1: have
0: well.
1: Have you not been told whether they're identical or not?
0: Yeah,
1: you
0: I
1: told
0: have.
1: Me. Okay.
0: I have.
1: Well, that's told. One egg
0: so
1: then
0: people
1: that
0: have
1: splits.
0: Told me that. Okay.
1: Your lack of curiosity is extraordinary.
0: No, I have. I just don't want to. I don't know the answer to what you're asking right now. Like, I know that I've been told that.
1: They're identical, but in separate sacs. So one egg is split and they've developed their own sacs.
0: Yes, but they're sharing a placenta.
1: Yes. Oh, I see. Yes. That's not always the case either, is it?
0: Because sometimes they can be in one sac, the two of them.
1: Yes.
0: And then there's one placenta.
1: But they're in one stomachy arrangement. And they're in one daughter. And that's yours.
0: She's not, you know, putting that out into another office.
1: Right.
0: Yeah. So that's
1: just got an annex.
0: We had the gender reveal.
1: Tell us about that.
0: So my son-in-law, Michael, whose birthday it is today, happy birthday, mate, he is a keen, mad golfer. So it was entrusted to my youngest son, Dom, to come up with the gender reveal balls for the golf balls.
1: Where do you get those?
0: You get them from Temu or Amazon or one of those places. But he was the only one that knew. But then on the day of the gender reveal, he got sent two pink balls. Not a pink and a blue ball.
1: But if he knew,
0: he ordered for a pink and a blue ball.
1: Ah. So the coincidence was, luckily.
0: They said two pink balls.
1: I can't believe you're not sniggering.
0: Michael's going to have two blue ones at the end of this.
1: I love our chats.
0: Hey, any more questions?
1: See,
0: what are you,
1: you
0: a cop?
1: You are so much more mushy than you used
0: I am,
1: to
0: I'm
1: be,
0: incredibly
1: Brendan.
0: Mushy. No, I'm excited. But, you know, it's a very big deal.
1: Yeah. Okay. Like, how's your job at Hallmark Cards going? Happy birthday.
0: It's a very big deal.
1: Coming up next, would you like to win $2,000?
0: Sure. Twins. Oh, that's a sign.
1: What?
0: Twins. Well, $2,000 instead of the one.
1: Absolutely.
0: Instagram is coming up next. Jonesy and Amanda driving you home with Jam Nation.
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3: For the West Coast today, cloudy, slight chance of a shower east of Ceduna, near zero chance of rain elsewhere. Light winds becoming south to southwest at around 15 to 20 kilometres an hour in the late afternoon. Ellerston getting up to 17, 16 for Woodna. The Eastern Eyre Peninsula, cloudy, slight chance of a shower. Light winds becoming southwesterly, 15 to 20 kilometres an hour around the middle of the day. Cleve and Kimber both expecting a top of 15. And the Lower Eyre Peninsula, cloudy, slight chance of a shower. Light winds becoming west to southwest around 15 to 20 kilometres an hour in the middle of the day. Coffin Bay 17, 16 for Cummins and Port Lincoln.
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10: Morning, I'm Jackie Loom. The ABS is reassuring regional residents they won't be fined after delays delivering census information. Grey MP Tom Venning says entire streets in some country areas reported not receiving their census details.
11: They have a lot of time to plan and prepare for this, like we saw with the state election. They need to get this right, otherwise people lose trust in our institutions.
10: The Bureau says affected households will be contacted directly and given the opportunity to complete the survey. The agency has not revealed how many letters failed to arrive before census night. There are fresh concerns for the Eyre Peninsula's recovering marine environment, with fears conditions could be lining up for a return of the devastating algal bloom. The warning comes as an intensifying El Niño and unusually warm ocean temperatures raise the prospect of another outbreak this summer. Citizen scientist Lockie Cameron, who has spent the past 18 months monitoring the bloom and its impacts, says the combination of warm, clear and calm conditions could allow harmful algae to thrive once again. He says another major event could threaten marine life just as some areas begin to recover. Port Lincoln City Council has adopted a new policy to manage filming and drone operations on council-owned land. The policy comes as drone use becomes increasingly common and provides a framework for activities conducted on council roads, footpaths, reserves and other public spaces. Chief Executive Eric Brown says the council is aiming to balance public safety and privacy concerns without creating unnecessary red tape for operators. The new rules will support filming and drone activities while helping deliver tourism, cultural and economic benefits for the city. And there has been an increased reporting of magpie swooping in Whyalla. There have been two recently reported incidents in the Steel City of cyclists and pedestrians being injured by magpies swooping around Civic Park. Whyalla Council issuing a warning to locals advising to be careful around local parks and trees over the coming months.
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1: Hey, I'm Brooke Seychelle. The woman who claims she was sexually assaulted at the Sydney Swans team hotel has broken her silence. She's told News Corp there were nine men in the room that she and another dancer were called to on Monday morning, and the group told her they were carpenters to score a discount, claiming they couldn't afford the full rate. Meanwhile, the federal Liberals are considering an intervention into the party's South Australia branch. It follows concerns that hard right-wing Senator Alex Antic is tightening his grip on the party and deepening internal divisions. Overseas, more than 100 workers have been killed in the collapse of a gold mine in the Central African Republic. There are many others trapped or missing. It's not yet known what caused the collapse. And Anthony Albanese concedes he shouldn't have appeared on a podcast in which he made comments about the melons gifted to him by his Japanese counterpart and sexual remarks about Kylie Minogue. The PM telling the ABC he knows he needs to do better.
6: Your sport now. Ampol, Hallett Place, best takeaway curries in town. 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
1: The Gold Coast Suns have ended their disappointing season on a high, the side downing St Kilda by 23 points at Marvel last night. Coach Damien Hardwick admits it hasn't been easy.
4: That last month we wanted to make sure we held our head high and walked off the ground, hopefully, you know, give our fans something to cheer about. It has been a challenging year. We fell short of expectation, we accept that. We are accountable and responsible for that, so we'll get better. It's going to be a quick bounce, I think. We're looking forward to getting back where we need to get to next year.
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14: Well, the west coast today, cloudy, slight chance of a shower south of Streaky Bay, near zero chance elsewhere with light winds. Elliston getting up to 17, Woodner expecting 16. The eastern air peninsula, cloudy, slight chance of a shower, light winds becoming southwesterly, 15 to 20 k's in the middle of the day. Cleve and Kimber both expecting 15. The lower air peninsula, cloudy, slight chance of a shower, light winds becoming west to southwesterly, 15 to 20 kilometres an hour around the middle of the day. Coffin Bay getting up to 17, 15 for Cummins, Port Lincoln expecting 16. And for the latest in weather, 5CC.com.
6: If you're just joining us, welcome in. Good Morning EP with Ray Clark. Let's get into it on 5CC. 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
15: Well, g'day, it's a Friday and like hallelujah. I love it when we get to the Friday, finally. Got the weekend ahead of you. It's almost 6 past 6 now, 12 degrees outside, and it looks like it's going to be pretty much overcast for the whole day. So just keep the radio on, stay inside. What's happening in the breakfast show this morning? Well, on this day, coming up a little later in this hour, we'll be talking to Shane A. Bassett all about some of the latest movies and streaming that you can catch. Beck Plain will be in to talk things, balls that go in hoops, basically. And I'm talking about netball and basketball. We'll talk to her a little later in the show. $360 to go this morning with the Born to Win. We will try and give away some money in around about, what, an hour and ten, something like that. And what do you like at dad jokes? Well, I might have a couple for you this morning. But we've got a dad joke competition coming up. I'll tell you all about that as well. And, of course, better music and more of it. And Kate Bush to get us underway this morning. This is an interesting little track. It's called Running Up That Hill.

0: 5CC, better music and more of it. That's Green Day and Good Riddance, Saw the Time of Your Life, and Kate Bush too, running up that hill at almost 13 past 6 on this Friday morning. It's nice to get to Friday finally. Hallelujah. I wait for this day just so you can sort of get into the weekend. It's a good day. You're excited because you know the weekend's coming. Hey, we've got an interesting little thing coming up on Monday. We're searching for the ultimate dad joke champion. Now, everyone has got a dad joke, really. Get your funniest, cheesiest, and most groan-worthy dad jokes ready for your chance to win an epic Father's Day getaway. It includes two nights at the Akaba Hotel, a Cooper's Brewery tour, and I'm sure you get a drink or two. Oh, yes, guided tasting. A Port River dolphin cruise. Go-karting at the Bend Motorsport. That's fun. You got to give that a go. That's the motorsport park at the Bend. And a fuel voucher to get you there as well. So you will be driving there. Entries open on Monday at 5CC.com. And it's all thanks to Terry White, Chemmart in Port Lincoln, and Mitre 10, Port Lincoln. Thank you to those guys, because this is going to be a lot of fun. Now, look, I am going to get you started, all right? So get your jokes ready for Monday, but here's one. Why was the sand wet? It's because the seaweed.
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much, Mel C, teaming up with Brian Adams there, and Baby When You're Gone. Hello, it's Ray Clark this morning. Hope you're having a wonderful, wonderful morning. It's a good morning EP. Thanks to Macca's. Yes, don't Macca's walk, Macca's run. The new deluxe sausage and egg McMuffin. Not just any sausage and egg McMuffin. This is the deluxe sausage and egg McMuffin, which is just perfect for breakfast. And look, while you're there, grab yourself McCafe's coffee blend. Yes, it's smoother, richer, and available on the all-day menu. But you can have one right now if you want. This is ABC 5CC. Better music and more of it. Very good Friday morning to you.

0: It's 5CCC, a bit of music and more of it. TLC, Waterfalls, three absolutely beautiful girls. And I've got a whole story about them, which I'm not going to tell you now, but I'll tell you what, they went through some stuff. There was bankruptcy, a members feud too. One of the girls actually died. They got totally ripped off by their management. They were getting like just a few cents per album sort of thing. Oh, it's quite a sad story actually, because they could have done so well. Anyway, they left us with a few pretty good songs, I've got to say. Coming up to 6:30, national news and sport on the way for you shortly, and Jackie Lynn with your local news in just a moment. But in the next half an hour, we'll look at On This Day in History and some great music from Pink Floyd not too far off.
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8: Morning, I'm Jackie Lim. Whyalla detectives have charged three people on alleged drug trafficking offences following a search of two Whyalla Norrie properties. Police say they uncovered a trafficable amount of meth, 8 kilos of cannabis, 30 grams of magic mushrooms and more than $85,000 in cash. The trio will face court at a later date. Beer lovers are being given a new reason to head to the Flinders Ranges this weekend. The first ever Parachilna Outback Beer Festival will be held at the Prairie Hotel. The three-day event brings together brewers from across SA, including Port Lincoln's Jump Ship Brewing, Clare Valley's Pikes Beer Co. and Watsakowie Brewing on the YP, with live music headlined by Shannon Knoll. Organisers say it's the perfect excuse to swap the city for the Outback. A new giant snapper sculpture is making its way to Arno Bay thanks to the creative talents of Cleve farmer Peter Turtle Crosby. The artwork, named Pancho, weighs around a ton and stretches 3.5 metres long. Built from recycled materials collected from farms and sheds across the EP, the sculpture honours a former professional fisherman from Arno Bay. It's the latest in a growing collection of metal artworks by Mr. Crosby, whose creations include emus, kangaroos, a Clydesdale horse and an eagle. And we're at the pointy end of the home and away season for local footy leagues. In Port Lincoln, the Eagles and Peckers will face off at Centenary Oval in a crucial battle, while Boston takes on Tasman Imperial at Poole Oval. Marble Range will be hoping to extend their streak against Wayback as they claw back into finals contention. And with final spots all but locked in the Great Flinders League, it's a battle for placement, with Cummins Capini at home taking on Elliston. Tumby Bay will travel to Lock and challenge the latter leaders to secure third place. Cummins Rambler also battle Eyre United in front of a hometown crowd.
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10: Hey, I'm Brooke Seychelle. The woman who alleged she was sexually assaulted at the Sydney Swans team hotel has spoken. She's told News Corp that the group had told her and another dancer they were carpenters because they couldn't afford the full rate. She also says there were 9 men in the room at the time. It comes as the Prime Minister told the ABC the league should consider an NRL-style no-fault stand-down rule.
11: The idea that this is occurring is completely untenable. And the initial response as well was, I think, completely unacceptable.
10: A child has died and an elderly woman is fighting for life after a house fire near Newcastle. Crews were called to Swansea yesterday afternoon. Another child managed to escape unharmed. And a shortage of jet fuel is causing disruptions for flights heading to and from Fiji. Virgin says it's cancelled some services to Nandi and refuelling others mid-journey, while Qantas has replaced its 737 service to the island with a longer-range A330.
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10: Melbourne Storms failed to make the NRL's top eight for the first time in 16 years. The Panthers ending the club's finals hopes last night with a 22-14 point win. Storm skipper Harry Grant telling Nine it's not the result they were after.
12: Yeah, it was still very optimistic. Coming into tonight, that's not to be. So go back to the drawing board and just make sure we're really disciplined. And, we got a few guys leaving the club at the end of this year who have been really good servants. So it's about enjoying the last couple of weeks and sending them out on a good note.
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0: For the West Coast today, cloudy, slight chance of a shower south of Streaky Bay, near zero chance elsewhere with light winds. Evelston getting up to 17, Woodner expecting 16. The Eastern Eyre Peninsula, cloudy, slight chance of a shower, light winds becoming southwesterly, 15 to 20 k's in the middle of the day. Cleve and Kimber both expecting 15. The Lower Eyre Peninsula, cloudy, slight chance of a shower, light winds becoming west to southwesterly, 15 to 20 kilometres an hour around the middle of the day. Coffin Bay getting up to 17, 15 for Cummins, Port Lincoln expecting 16. And for the latest in weather, 5CC.com.
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0: It's OCC. Better music, more of it. Fleetwood Mac there. Everywhere. And Van Morrison's Domino before that. 12 minutes to 7 now. Ray Clark this morning. Hope you're having a good Friday morning. Nice to get to the end of the working week, isn't it? Hey, we got a big competition starting on Monday. It's the Ultimate Dad Joke Competition. All right, some great prizes to win. I'll tell you more about that a little bit later. It's going to be a lot of fun. And especially for me too, because I get to now tell some shocking dad jokes. Like, this is a sort of American-ish one. Should you have your whole family for Thanksgiving dinner? And the answer is no. Just stick with the turkey. There you go. Vampire joke. Love it.
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0: Light, bright and just right. It's Good Morning EP on 5CC.

0: $5 a better music and more of it. Electric Light Orchestra holding on tight, and you too, taking us back to the 60s there with their version of Everlasting Love as we come up towards 7 o'clock. National News and Sport on the way for you shortly. In the next hour, I'm going to be talking to Shane A. Bassett. We'll talk all things movies and, of course, some of the good streaming stuff you can watch as well. And I'm going to have some more dad jokes for you, okay? Oh, it's going to be a shocking day. But stick around because local news with Jackie Lim next.
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7: Morning, I'm Jackie Lim. Eyre Peninsula residents are being reassured they won't be fined if census information failed to arrive in the mail. The Australian Bureau of Statistics has confirmed some households across the electorate of Grey experienced delays receiving census letters ahead of last week's count. Federal MP Tom Venning says the issue caused concern for many regional residents, particularly those who rely on traditional mail services.
8: Really important that regional Australians are included in this data, but unfortunately, again, regional Australians will be underrepresented because people do not receive their census forms. This goes into the issue around trust in our institutions and it's diminishing.
7: The ABS says anyone affected by delivery problems will be contacted directly and won't face penalties. Just as parts of the Eyre Peninsula coastline start showing signs of recovery, concerns are growing the algal bloom crisis could reignite. An intensifying El Niño and exceptionally warm oceans have prompted warnings that conditions may once again favour the growth of harmful algae. Marine observer Lockie Cameron says warm water, calm seas and increased sunlight penetration were key factors behind the original bloom and could fuel another outbreak. He fears any resurgence could be a major setback for marine ecosystems across the region. Meantime, concerns are growing about the health of Point Lowly's iconic giant cuttlefish population. New surveys recorded just 40 cuttlefish and 441 eggs across 8 dives during what's normally the peak breeding season. Researcher Manny Katz says the numbers are dramatically lower than expected, with tens of thousands of cuttlefish usually gathering in the area. While the cause remains unclear, the 2025 algal bloom is among the factors being investigated. And drone operators in Port Lincoln will soon have clearer guidelines when flying over council land. Council has adopted a new filming and drone operations policy following community concerns and the growing popularity of drone technology. The policy covers activities taking place on public land, including parks, roads and reserves, but does not create a blanket approval requirement for drone use across the city. The new policy outlines the focus will be on practical, risk-based approach.
2: Parkin Building, with a client-centered approach to building homes that fit your lifestyle. National News Now.
9: Hey, I'm Brooke Seychelle. Investigations are underway into how a radio miscommunication led to the family of a missing hiker being told she was mistakenly alive. It's been revealed it took 18 minutes for SES volunteers to confirm that 18-year-old Lily Hooper was actually dead, 8 days after she went missing in the New South Wales Southern Highlands. The woman who alleges she was sexually assaulted at the Sydney Swans Team Hotel on Monday morning says she's after justice and not money. She's told News Corp there were 9 men in the room that she and another dancer were called to, and that the group told her they were carpenters to score a discount, claiming they couldn't afford the full rate. And Anthony Albanese has finally admitted that he shouldn't have done a controversial podcast, which named Kylie Minogue as his shag of choice and criticised a Japanese gift of melons. The Prime Minister has told the ABC he knows he can't take it back.
10: If I had my time again, which you don't, then I wouldn't have done that podcast.
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9: It's season over for the Saints following last night's 23-point loss to the Suns. The club farewelled Dougal Howard, who announced his retirement this week, while Brad Hill starred in his 300th game, finishing with a game-high 42 possessions.
1: Couldn't have tried any harder and ran, and he was sort of lighting us up still late. So, you know, he's got to the 300 game, really pushing through.
9: That's Saints coach Ross Lyon there. And Max Verstappen is staying with Red Bull, inking a new deal with the Formula One team until 2030.
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0: On Obey, first up, high tide right now, 1.47 metres, low tide, 2.16 this afternoon of 1 metre. For Franklin Harbour, we're expecting a high tide of 7.36 this morning, 1.63 metres, a low tide, 11.32 this evening of 0.57 of a metre. For Coffin Bay, high tide, I should say low tide, 9.46 this morning, 0.8 of a metre, high tide, 1.58 this afternoon, 0.9 of a metre. For Streaky Bay, low tide, 9.22 this morning, 0.96 of a metre, high tide at 2.25 this afternoon, 1.33 metres. For Tumby Bay, we have a low tide at 12.29 this afternoon, 1.1 metres, and a high tide at 2.13 this afternoon of also 1.1 metres. And for Port Lincoln, a low tide at 12.02 this afternoon, 0.94 of a metre, high tide at 2.15 of 1 metre. Not very much movement in the tides today.
2: 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Contact Peter Coleman. 5CC Weather Watch.
0: For the West Coast today, cloudy, slight chance of a shower south of Streaky Bay, near zero chance elsewhere with light winds. Elliston getting up to 17, Woodner expecting 16. The Eastern Air Peninsula, cloudy, slight chance of a shower, light winds becoming southwesterly, 15 to 20 k's in the middle of the day. Cleve and Kimber both expecting 15. The Lower Air Peninsula, cloudy, slight chance of a shower, light winds becoming west to southwesterly, 15 to 20 kilometres an hour around the middle of the day. Coffin Bay getting up to 17, 15 for Cummins, Port Lincoln expecting 16. And for the latest in weather, 5CC.com.
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0: It is 7 past 7 now, and 12 degrees outside. Looks like it's going to be overcast pretty much for most of the day today. Going to be talking to Shane A. Bassett a little later in the hour. We'll talk movies and what's good to watch in streaming if he's thinking of staying in and watching a bit of TV this weekend. I'll be talking to Beck Plain a little later in the show. And look, shortly, give us about 7 or 8 minutes. I've got $360 to go with the Born to Win wheel. All right, we'll try and give away some money soon. And some dad jokes. Yes, I've got some more dad jokes for you. As to why, well, I'll tell you about that soon too. But right now, it's better music and more of it with Kiss. And I was made for loving you at 5CC. Better music and more of it. Good morning.

0: 5CC, a bit of music and more of it with our massive hit, Take On Me and Kiss 2. I Was Made for Loving You, which was pretty much only a big hit here in Australia. We took to it pretty much no one else did, especially in the US. It is Good Morning EP this morning. Thanks to Port Lincoln Better. You can pay your way and take it home today. Yes, they've got a wide variety of finance options, so you don't have to wait at Port Lincoln Better. Now, we've got this wonderful competition coming up as of Monday. Yes, it's a dad joke competition. All right. So it's an opportunity, basically, to tell dodgy jokes and get away with it. I'll tell you more about that a little bit later. But look, I'd like to give you a shocking dad joke right now. What do you give a sick lemon? Well, lemonade, of course.
1: 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And with yours, you've got a shot at winning cash. With the 5CC Born to Win wheel. Thanks to Lincoln Camera Centre.
0: Okie dokie. You know how this works, all right? I've got $360 this morning for you to win. All I need is your month, all right? The month of your birthday. Let's get into the official month bucket. And I've pulled out one. It is the month of June. All right, if your birthday's in June, my birthday's in June. In fact, I know quite a few people who've got a birthday in June. So if your birthday's in June, hop on the phone right now. The number is 86833844. 86833844. And who knows, you could be taking home some money if we spin up your birthday. Good luck. It's all thanks to Lincoln Camera Centre. They are your local authorised Apple reseller.
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2: 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They've worked very hard, put everything into it to establish themselves. 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
10: 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Ian and myself are the new owners of Beaumont Tiles Port Lincoln. 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
0: Good morning, it's the Born to Win wheel. 5CC, who's this?
11: This is Paul.
0: How are you, Paul?
11: I'm good, thanks.
0: That's good. $360 be nice?
11: That would be very handy.
0: I think it would too. Unfortunately, I can't go in it. But that's all right. So June is, your birthday's in June. What day?
11: The 11th.
0: The 11th of June. Legs 11 in June. Where are you calling from, Paul?
11: From Woodner.
0: Woodner. All right. How's things out there? It's pretty overcast here in Port Lincoln at the moment. What's it like in Woodner?
11: Yeah, it's overcast and there's no breeze.
0: Yep. Well, at least there's not a cold, chilly breeze, so I don't mind that. I could live with it. All right, yep. Paul, let's try and spin up your birthday. Number 11 is what we're looking for, so here we go. Good luck. Yes. Come on, number 11. Oh, it's going to be close. It's going to be close. Ah, come on. Paul landed on number 7. Sorry about that. 7-11. It kind of works, but not really. All right, Paul. You have a good day, mate.
11: I will. Thank you.
0: See ya. No luck with Paul this morning. I was hoping I could give away some money for a Friday, but no luck. So what that means for you is, though, he jackpots to $365, and we'll do it again on Monday, thanks to Lincoln Camera Centre, your local authorised Apple reseller.
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0: 5 double C, better music and more of it. Bernard Fanning there, wishing you well on a Friday morning with the Who to My Generation. Love that. 28 past 7. And look, get ready, Port Lincoln. 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Then you can kick things up a gear and book a test drive. 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This is a brand new, oh, it's a beautiful car. I got in it. You got to love it. It's a Mustang for the weekend. Yes, you could win that. You must be over 25, hold a full South Australian driver's license and live within 500 kilometres of Port Lincoln. The Port Lincoln Prestige. 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In the next half an hour, I'm going to be talking to Shane Bassett. We'll talk movies.
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3: Morning, I'm Jackie Lim. A new survey has revealed just how few giant cuttlefish have returned to Whyalla's famous breeding grounds this year. Divers recorded only 40 animals and 441 eggs near Stony Point, where normally tens of thousands of cuttlefish would be spawning. Researchers say the findings are concerning and have called for greater access to historical data to help understand the decline. PIRSA says cuttlefish populations naturally experience boom and bust cycles, although the impact of the algal bloom is still being investigated. A tiny outback town is preparing for a big celebration this weekend, with Parachilna set to host its first Outback Beer Festival. South Australia's most remote brewery will welcome craft beer makers from Port Lincoln for a weekend of tastings, live music and long table dining beneath the Flinders Ranges sky. Shannon Knoll has been locked in to headline the entertainment. The three-day event kicks off today. Whyalla police have reported finding and seizing a significant quantity of magic mushrooms, meth and cannabis across two Whyalla Norrie properties. Detectives also allegedly found more than $85,000 in cash. A 31-year-old Whyalla Norrie man remains in custody on charges of possessing a trafficable quantity of meth. Two other locals were bailed to appear in court on similar charges. And it's finals fever in the local footy leagues, with the first battles for premiership glory taking place this weekend. In the Eastern Air League, minor premiers Rangers will take the battle for glory to Arno Bay against Ports on Saturday. Kimber Loyals will be right behind their team on Sunday as they play at home against CEU in a bid to advance to the prelim. Over in the Western Air League, the Blues will look to win against the formidable Western United at Streaky Bay tomorrow, while the Hawks will hope to advance to the prelims against the closely matched Canibba at Warulla on Sunday.
2: JP Cabinets, crafting custom cabinetry that reflects your unique lifestyle. National News now.
4: Hey, I'm Brooke Seychell. A senior Labor MP says Anthony Albanese needs to be judged on his work as a politician and not one appearance on a podcast. The PM has overnight admitted he shouldn't have made sexual comments about Kylie Minogue or the melons he received as a gift from the Japanese PM on a show. Pat Conroy telling Nine, it's time we all move on.
5: Well, the Prime Minister has made it clear that he regrets doing the show, and he's human like everyone else.
4: A bitter power struggle inside the Liberals is escalating, with federal officials weighing into a possible takeover of the party's South Australian branch. It follows concerns over right-wing Senator Alex Antic's growing influence over the party. Overseas, the British PM says the security arrangements for Harry and Meghan are a private matter as the Prince's family prepares to move back to the UK. And for those worried that Australia's state and federal governments have racked up a collective $1 trillion worth of debt, the US national debt figures have been released this morning. They're 56.5 trillion Aussie dollars in the red.
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4: Penrith has ended the Storm's hopes of a finals berth at Amy Park last night. For the Panthers, the win sees them jump to the top of the NRL table. Coach Ivan Cleary, though, wasn't too happy with some of the ref decisions, which saw three of his players sin-binned.
6: The big calls, because they make a huge difference and had a huge impact on the possession and field position, and trying to defend all that with, like, 12 men for a lot of the game, a lot of the second half, 11 for a while there too, so yeah, it makes it difficult.
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12: For the West Coast today, cloudy, slight chance of a shower south of Streaky Bay, near zero chance elsewhere with light winds. Elliston getting up to 17, Woodner expecting 16. The Eastern Air Peninsula, cloudy, slight chance of a shower, light winds becoming southwesterly, 15 to 20 k's in the middle of the day. Cleve and Kimber both expecting 15. The Lower Air Peninsula, cloudy, slight chance of a shower, light winds becoming west to southwesterly, 15 to 20 kilometres an hour around the middle of the day. Coffin Bay getting up to 17, 15 for Cummins, Port Lincoln expecting 16. And for the latest in weather, 5CC.com.
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0: Oh, nothing like a bit of rock and roll for your Friday morning with the Angels there. Am I ever going to see your face again at 5CC? Better music and more of it. Now, we've got a big competition coming up on Monday. Yes, it is. We're searching for the ultimate dad joke champion. All right, so get your funniest, cheeriest and most groan-worthy dad jokes ready for your chance to win an epic Father's Day getaway. This is great. It includes two nights at the Akaba Hotel, a Cooper's Brewery tour. Now, that includes guided tasting. Thank you very much. Port River Dolphin Cruise. Nice. You can go go-karting at the Bend Motorsport Park, which is great. You ever been to Tail and Bend for that? You got to check it out. And you'll get a fuel voucher, too, to get you there. Yes, you have to drive there, but that's all right. Entries open on Monday at 5CC.com. And it's all thanks to Cherry White, Chemmart, Port Lincoln, and Mitre 10 in Port Lincoln as well. Now, look, it is a dad joke thing, so I have to sort of get you kind of in the mood, all right? So here's one. Which hand is better to write with? Neither. It's better to write with a pen.
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13: 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It's not the new kid anymore, and it doesn't pretend to be. The retro-futuristic body and pixel lighting still look sharp, but the Ioniq 5 has settled into being the sensible grown-up choice, not the showstopper. 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But the clever bit isn't any single number, it's how complete it is. 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
1: And to talk movies this morning, Shane A. Bassett, good morning.
2: Hello, Ray, and good morning, everyone.
1: Now, we've got a few movies to go through, and starting off with the Spa Weekend. Now, this sounds like it could be a bit raunchy.
2: Very much so. Bridesmaids and The Hangover, those two movies.
1: Okay.
2: So to combine them and you've got Spa Weekend. It's about a group of friends who want to get away for a quiet, pampering weekend, like a health retreat kind of thing. I think it's going to be quiet. But once the champagne bottles start popping, it's chaos. It's crazy. And a lot of fun. I was in a big crowd that was watching it, and they were just losing it, laughing out loud pretty much all the way through it. So it takes a lot for me to laugh in comedies because I see so many, and most of them fall flat or, you know, it's just not my thing. But I really had a good time watching this one. It's over the top. It was filmed in Australia as well, up in the Gold Coast. It got some Aussie actors in it, including Isla Fisher, who's always good, and Yasmin Kassam, who's a young star in the making. She's in it, among others. So, yeah, check out Spa Weekend. It could be a good one to go on a date night or a group of friends, get together, have a few drinks, and you'll get a good laugh out of it.
1: Fantastic. Now, is it an Australian movie or an American movie just recorded here?
2: American movie that was filmed in Australia. We have a lot of international productions that happen in Australia, including, you know, Perth and Sydney and Queensland. We have some really good locations. So we do get international film productions here. But, yeah, officially it's an American movie, but lots of Aussie actors are in it.
1: All right. Now, I'm a big fan of Jason Statham, and Mutiny sounds like it's going to be pretty good.
2: Jason Statham pumps out two or three movies a year, and most of them are pretty good. You're right. I like him. Ever since Lock, Stock, and Two Smoking Barrels. Probably one of my all-time favourite movies in general, but he's great in that. And he's a former Olympian. He was representing England in the diving in the 90s, in the Olympics. And here he is in another movie where he's got a special set of skills, like he always does.
1: Yeah.
2: This time he sees something that happens in front of him, there's an incident, and he doesn't like that, and he takes matters into his own hands to take care of it. Pretty good. A little bit like Die Hard in a way, actually, parts of this movie.
1: Okay.
2: Claustrophobic, but good action. He does many of his own stunts, and I like Jason Statham. He's always entertaining. Put it that way.
1: He certainly is. The ultimate action man, I reckon. And that's showing at Lincoln Cinemas.
2: Yes, Mutiny is another new release. There's so many good things to watch at Lincoln Cinemas at the moment. You've still got The Odyssey and Spider-Man, Spa Weekend, Mutiny, and The Edge of Oak Street, which I think I recommended last week.
1: You did. The time travel adventure with dinosaurs and all sorts of stuff.
2: Yeah, think of it like a dinosaur block party.
1: Yeah.
2: It's a bit like that. Time travel, a suburb moves. It moves in time and moves in places. And Ewan McGregor and Hathaway star in it. I love Anne Hathaway in general, and Ewan McGregor's one of the greats too. So, yeah, check out The End of Oak Street if you haven't already. They're all good movies showing at the moment. You've got plenty to choose from.
1: So that's two I'm going to have to go and see. I'm going to go and see Mutiny and The End of Oak Street, and both at Lincoln Cinemas. Now, what about home delivery? Tell me about that.
2: Well, Spa Weekend is a comedy that I've had a good time with, and this one equally as funny. Probably not as over the top, but a home delivery is about, how can I put it, a family, a very eclectic, outrageous family, all coming together to celebrate the birth of a baby. And it's a firstborn for the person involved, and she just wants a bit of peace and quiet, but the family won't let her have that. It's chaos in the house. So, yeah, a bit of fun. If you have an eccentric family, and you might relate to some of the characters in this. But, yeah, home delivery is on digital platforms, VOD, video on demand, if you're interested. Yeah, it's worth taking a look at. I liked it.
1: All right, so if you're having a kid anytime soon, go and watch that.
2: Maybe, or maybe not, because it might put you off a little bit, some of the things that she has to go through. But it's all in fun. Melanie Field plays the main actress here, who's the one that's pregnant, and she's great. So she really helps the film be as funny as it is.
1: Now, Peter Weir has got an amazing career, so many movies. How many Peter Weir movies could you name?
2: Pretty much all of them, I guess.
1: Oh, really?
2: Picnic at Hanging Rock and Gallipoli are two of his early films that I'll never forget seeing for the first time. But The Truman Show, he's retired now, but he is 81 this week. But one of his last movies was Master and Commander, the Russell Crowe film.

0: But Fearless is one I want to recommend. If you haven't seen it, it's about survivors of a plane crash that Peter Weir directed with Jeff Bridges. That is a great film. And Dead Poets Society was another one he did early in his career with Robin Williams.
1: But yeah, I love that movie.
0: Great movie. Mm. Witness and The Mosquito Coast are two Harrison Ford movies he did too. So I don't know if you've got a favourite, but he's done so many terrific movies.
1: Well, Dead Poets Society, I absolutely loved. That was a brilliant. I mean, I'm a bit of a Robin Williams fan, so yeah.
0: Yeah, me too. I haven't told this story to you, but I got to meet Robin Williams and interview him, and publicist kept sort of saying, "Oh, time's up," and he finished, but he kept wanting to talk to me. Put his arm around me. He signed his autograph for me on something I had of him in front of me, and he was lovely to speak to. It was a tragedy when I heard that he passed away.
1: Absolutely, yeah. So the reason we're talking about Peter Weir, because he turns 81 this week.
0: Yeah, that's right, and he's been retired for a few years, but that's why I wanted to rattle off some of those movies, check them out, and Fearless is my top of the list there in The Truman Show, favourites.
1: All right, well, we've covered a fair bit, and Shane, always good to talk to you, mate, and we catch up again next week.
0: Always love being in the screening room with you, Ray.
1: No worries.
0: Thank you very much. Have a great day, everyone.
1: All right. That's Shane A. Bassett talking movies.
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0: It's 5CC, better music and more of it with Cher. If I could turn back time as we come up towards 8 o'clock, national news and sport on the way for you shortly. Jackie's got your local news shortly as well. And in the next hour, I'm going to be talking to Beck Plame. We'll talk all about netball and a bit of basketball there as well. 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
1: Morning, I'm Jackie Lim. Some EP residents may still be waiting on census information that should have arrived before census night last week. Grey MP Tom Venning says his office received dozens of calls from concerned constituents who either hadn't received their census details or needed help completing the survey.
2: We've had over 80 calls in relation to their census forms and they're not being received. We've seen inconsistencies right across regional South Australia.
1: While the ABS has confirmed delivery delays in parts of regional SA, it says affected households won't be fined. The agency will follow up directly with anyone yet to complete the census. The mystery surrounding this year's missing giant cuttlefish aggregation has deepened. Independent surveys along the cuttlefish coast found only 441 eggs and around 40 cuttlefish in the usual breeding habitat near Stony Point. The species usually gathers in huge numbers in the Upper Spencer Gulf, attracting visitors from around the world. Researchers say more work is needed to determine whether last year's harmful algal bloom played a role in the dramatic decline. There's a new big fish heading for Arno Bay. Cleve farmer and sculptor Peter Turtle Crosby has unveiled his latest creation, a giant snapper named Pancho. The 3.5 metre sculpture is made from salvaged farm machinery, scrap metal and even the odd golf club. Pancho joins a string of iconic artworks by Mr. Crosby that can already be found throughout the EP. And a fresh warning to be careful around parks and trees in the coming months as magpie swooping season begins. There have already been multiple reports of injured pedestrians and cyclists in the Steel City. Whyalla Council has advised locals to avoid cycling, wear sunglasses or hats, and keep distance from magpie hotspots.
0: EP Recycling Specialists sell new and used shipping containers. Look before you buy. 1 Mundy Court, Port Lincoln. National News now.
3: Hey, I'm Brooke Seychelle. The Swans CEO has responded to the PM's criticism of the AFL over its handling of the crisis that's engulfed the club this week. Matthew Pavlich has told reporters the club's done all it could.
4: The AFL haven't acted. We've acted. We've taken really a quick but methodical approach to sanction our players on the basis of our standards and behaviours.
3: Meanwhile, the opposition agrees with the PM after Anthony Albanese admitted he needed to do better. The PM admits he shouldn't have gone on a podcast in which he made sexual remarks about Kylie Minogue and commented on the melons he was gifted by his Japanese counterpart. Deputy Liberal leader Jane Hume has told Seven he should say sorry to the Japanese leader.
5: He sounded like a grubby, leery old man and he should apologise to the Japanese Prime Minister, the first female Japanese Prime Minister in history. He just needs to apologise to her. Why is this so hard?
3: And South Korea says several ballistic missiles have been fired into the sea by North Korea. Just days after it was announced, South Korea would scale back its military drills with the United States.
0: Your sport now. Ampol Hallett Place. Best takeaway curries in town. Phone orders and takeaway.
3: The Suns have finished the AFL season on a high, downing the Saints by 23 points at Marvel last night to kick off the final round of the home and away season. Meanwhile, the Melbourne Storm's NRL finals hopes are now over, losing to the Panthers 22-14 at Amy Park last night. And the Aussie cricketers will go through their final preparations in Mackay today ahead of tomorrow's second test against Bangladesh. That's the latest in news and sport.
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10: For the West Coast today, cloudy, slight chance of a shower south of Streaky Bay, near zero chance elsewhere with light winds. Elliston getting up to 17, Woodner expecting 16. The Eastern Air Peninsula, cloudy, slight chance of a shower, light winds becoming southwesterly, 15 to 20 k's in the middle of the day. Cleve and Kimber both expecting 15. The Lower Air Peninsula, cloudy, slight chance of a shower, light winds becoming west to southwesterly, 15 to 20 kilometres an hour around the middle of the day. Coffin Bay getting up to 17, 15 for Cummins, Port Lincoln expecting 16. And for the latest in weather, 5CC.com.
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10: It is 8:05 now on this Friday morning. Hey, coming up, I'm going to be talking to Beck Plain about basketball. So we'll talk to her about basketball and netball as well. So she's got plenty to say there. We'll do that a little later. And dad jokes, ladies and gentlemen. Yes, dad jokes. We have got a great competition for Father's Day. It's a great little getaway. And all you got to do is give us your best dad joke. And it's a license for me to tell some shocking jokes. And I've been doing that all morning, which great for me, probably not so good for you though. But we'll do that a little bit later. I'll tell you how it all works. And of course, better music and more of it with Cole Chisel to get this hour underway.

5CC, better music, more of it. Come on, give me that last beat. And there it is. Cold Chisel forever now. It is Good Morning EP this morning. Thanks to Macca's. They got 10 delicious new drinks, which has just landed at McCafe, available at all participating restaurants. Backstreet Boys. Yeah.

0: It's 5CC, better music and more of it with the Backstreet Boys there. And I want it that way. It is Good Morning EP, thanks to Port Lincoln Better. You can speak with Brian or Josh or pretty much any of the team there at Port Lincoln Better. They're all over the products they sell and they can really help you out. Now, coming up, I'm going to tell you all about our Father's Day competition, which is basically an opportunity to tell some dad jokes. All right, so that's not too far off. We've got Cool and the Gang coming up for you soon as well.
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Oh, brings back a few memories dancing around the dance floor to that one back in the early 80s. Cool in the gang there, Celebration at 5CC, better music and more of it. Now, coming Monday, not far off, our search is on for the ultimate dad joke. Yes, we've got a dad joke competition. Get your funniest, cheesiest and most groan-worthy dad jokes ready for your chance to win an epic Father's Day getaway. This is great. It includes two nights at the Yakuba Hotel, a Cooper's Brewery tour and guided tasting. There's the good bit. Port River Dolphin Cruise and go-karting at the Bend Motorsport Park. That's a lot of fun too. And you'll get a fuel voucher to get you there as well. Entries open Monday at 5CC.com. So get on to that. It's all thanks to Terry White, Kenmart Port Lincoln and Mitre 10 Port Lincoln. It's a great competition and an opportunity to tell some shocking jokes. All starts Monday at 5CC. This is Bananarama. Good morning.

0: It's fun to see better music, more of it. It's the Police. Can't Stand Losing You. Bananarama before that too. Almost 29 past 8 with Ray Clark this morning. And it's Good Morning EP thanks to Port Lincoln Better. You can pay your way. Take it home today. They have got a wide variety of finance options at Port Lincoln Better. They can help you out. We've got local news coming up for you in just a moment. In the next hour, I'm going to be talking to Beck Plain and we'll talk all about local netball.
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3: Morning, I'm Jackie Lim. After months of damage to fish, marine mammals and coastal ecosystems, there are fears the Eyre Peninsula's algal bloom battle isn't over yet. An intensifying El Niño and warmer ocean temperatures are raising concerns about the potential for another outbreak this summer. Experts say the warning signs are difficult to ignore given the conditions that contributed to the original bloom, with calm oceans and clearer water creating ideal conditions for algae growth. They say another major event could undo much of the recovery seen in recent months. It seems the giant cuttlefish have all but vanished from their famed breeding grounds off the coast of Whyalla this year. New surveys recorded only 40 animals and 441 eggs, a fraction of what would normally be expected at the height of the season. Researchers say the collapse is alarming, with last year's devastating algal bloom among the possible causes being examined. Purser says cuttlefish numbers can fluctuate dramatically from year to year, but more research is needed to understand the decline. One of South Australia's most remote pubs is hoping to draw a crowd this weekend, launching a brand new beer festival in the heart of the outback. The Prairie Hotel at Parachilna will host brewers from across the state from today until Sunday, with food, live music and plenty of local craft beer on offer. The festival will be headlined by South Aussie singer Shannon Knoll and will feature some of the state's favourite brews, including Port Lincoln's Jump Ship Brewing. And it's a big weekend of local football coming up. In the Port Lincoln League, Boston takes on Tasman Imperial, while Lincoln South and Mallee Park face off. Ladder leaders Marble Range face Wayback as they hope to claw their way back into finals contention. And it's a finals frenzy over in the Eastern Air League, with Rangers taking on Ports, battling for glory at Arno Bay tomorrow. Kimber will play against CEU in front of a hometown crowd on Sunday in a battle for a spot in the prelims.
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4: Hey, I'm Brooke Seychell. The federal government is defending its spending as our nation's overall debt soars past $1 trillion for the first time ever. Health Minister Mark Butler telling Seven, on a global scale, we're actually doing okay.
5: This is a big headline number, there's no question about it. We also need to put it in international context. Our debt is much lower than other countries we compare ourselves to.
4: The Sydney Swans chief says the club won't be defined by this week's allegations stemming from the behaviour of some players at the team's Melbourne hotel, although Matthew Pavlich admits their actions were a failure.
6: You know, failure's not fatal. Everyone makes mistakes. These are significant mistakes from a bunch of our players, but that won't define us, and it's the courage to continue the count, so we get the opportunity this weekend.
4: And a feathered friend has caused a flurry in Brisbane after police were called to reports of a possible intruder in a home, only to discover it was a magpie that flew in through an open window.
0: Your sport now. 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
4: For the first time in 16 years, the Melbourne Storm has missed out on the NRL finals after losing to Penrith last night. Players also formed a guard of honour for Tui Kamikamika, who medically retired from the NRL before the match after suffering a stroke earlier this year.
7: He laced his boots on and went out and played. He gave it his all. I say he's been one of the best clubmen that I've ever seen, you know, coaching and playing. I couldn't give him a bigger rap than that.
4: That's Storm coach Craig Bellamy there.
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10: For the West Coast today, cloudy, slight chance of a shower south of Streaky Bay, near zero chance elsewhere with light winds. Elliston getting up to 17, Woodner expecting 16. The Eastern Air Peninsula, cloudy, slight chance of a shower, light winds becoming southwesterly, 15 to 20 k's in the middle of the day. Cleve and Kimber both expecting 15. The Lower Air Peninsula, cloudy, slight chance of a shower, light winds becoming west to southwesterly, 15 to 20 kilometres an hour around the middle of the day. Coffin Bay getting up to 17, 15 for Cummins, Port Lincoln expecting 16. And for the latest in weather, 5CC.com.
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0: 5 Double C, better music, more of it. Counting Crows featuring Vanessa Carlton. Taking on an old song, a protest song too, and called The Big Yellow Taxi, and John Lennon too. We had Stand By Me at 18 to 9. Now, look, if you are planning an event, it could be any sort of an event. 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Now, coming up for you shortly, I'm going to be talking to Beck Plain. We'll talk about netball.
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0: Awesome, good funky stuff there. Chaka Khan, Ain't Nobody, one of her early hits. It's 5CC, better music and more of it with Ray Clark this morning. And there are 10 delicious new drinks just landed at McCafe, available at all participating restaurants. Macca's bringing you a Good Morning EP this morning. And now to talk all things netball. Beck Plain, good morning.
1: Morning, Ray. How are you today?
0: I'm fantastic. Now, of course, the finals are coming up for netball.
1: Sure are. We've got finals happening. First finals start next weekend. So we will have the top four teams will compete on that day, one and two, and then three and four. The winner of one and two will go straight through to the grand final, and then the loser of one and two will then have to compete against whoever wins again in three and four. So okay. The preliminary finals the following weekend after that. So some very fun and interesting outcomes, I'm sure.
0: And of course, you've got presentations and all that sort of stuff following all that.
1: Yep. So presentations, we have junior presentations. Presentations at the conclusion of their divisions this weekend on the Saturday. We'll have medallions and trophies to give out to those that are best on court for the season. And then the following weekend, a nighttime event for the senior presentations at the Port Lincoln Hotel. For junior presentations, though, between the hours of 2 and 6 on the Saturday, we will have 20% of any proceeds of any sales made at McDonald's in Port Lincoln will come back to the Port Lincoln Netball Association.
0: Oh, that's so good that Macca's have got on board with that.
1: Yeah, we're very thankful for Jesse and Elder. They've been amazing supports for our junior competition here.
0: Yeah.
1: And, yeah, they're just amazing people to have stepped on board and just a very different way to give back, I find, too. So
0: that's a great idea.
1: Yep.
0: All right, shall we move on to basketball now?
1: Yes, so obviously as one sport starts to wrap up, we have another sport that starts to start. So we've already had our first meeting getting ready ready for the new season. So we're looking to kick off that season on the 12th of October with intent to play information to start circulating at the end of August. So we would be looking for people, anyone interested in playing, even if you're not 100% sure, to fill out the intent to register form. That way you can get all the information directly sent through to you.
0: Where can you get that form?
1: That form will come live on

0: we'll have registrations open not long after that.
1: Okay. And, of course, you're probably looking for umpires and coaches as well.
0: Always. So, if you know, anyone's ever interested in volunteering, or if they think that that's something that they might want to get involved in, just reach out through any of those Facebook pages or websites. Yeah. They'll have all the links and contacts on there. Just reach out to us and we'll be happy to, you know, get you on board, because we're always looking for more volunteers. Like all sport, it's never anything that you can't. Unlike other sports, though, there's not a requirement for like canteen duties or gate duties or anything like that. It's very minimal, but we're always looking for more referees, definitely.
1: All right, so plenty happening in netball and basketball coming up. Beck Plain, thanks for your time this
0: morning. Thanks, Ray. Thank you for your time.
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0: Triple C, better music, more of it. Status Quo. You know, it's not until you pull out their greatest hits album that you realise how many hits these guys actually had, going right back to the 60s, but the 70s and even into the 80s was their big time, and they popped out a few great songs, didn't they? And including that one, Rockin' All Over the World. Couple of minutes to nine now, and it is Good Morning EP, thanks to Port Lincoln Better. Now, what is it today? Just looking at the thing, Men's Grooming Day, okay, Hawaiian Shirt Day. We have somebody here who wears loud shirts, and I'm not going to mention the boss's name. What else have we got? National Senior Citizens Day. Oh, there you go. I've got a day for myself, which is always nice. Just a few of the days happening today. That's it for me this morning. Thank you very much for your company. Have yourself a fantastic weekend. Catch you Monday.
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8: Morning, I'm Jackie Lim. A new policy governing drone flights and filming activities has been approved in Port Lincoln. The policy applies to council-owned and managed land, including roads, footpaths and reserves, and aims to provide a clear and consistent framework for operators. CEO Eric Brown says council is keen to avoid unnecessary costs and red tape while still managing public safety and risk. Supporting application forms and permit conditions are now being finalised. Three Whyalla Noori residents have set dates with the court. It comes after searches of two properties uncovered allegedly trafficked drugs and cash. A 31-year-old man was refused bail, charged with trafficking a commercial quantity of a controlled drug. A 25-year-old man and 35-year-old woman have been bailed to appear in court at a later date. If your census letter never turned up, don't panic. The Australian Bureau of Statistics says households impacted by mail delivery delays across regional SA won't be fined. Member for Grey Tom Venning says the issue has caused unnecessary anxiety for many country residents, including people across communities covered by the state's largest electorate.
9: Well, the most concerning part is that we have an older demographic in regional South Australia, and there are older Australians that don't, you know, use online forms, aren't familiar with using the internet, that didn't receive their hard forms, and now they're concerned that maybe they'll be fined for not filling in their census.
8: The ABS says it will contact those who have not yet completed the census. And a one-ton snapper sculpture is set to become Arno Bay's newest attraction. The artwork, created by Cleve farmer Peter Turtle Crosby, measures 3.5 metres in length and is built almost entirely from repurposed scrap metal. Named Pancho, the fish pays tribute to a well-known former commercial fisherman from the town. It joins a range of other sculptures by Mr. Crosby that have become landmarks across the EP.
5: Career Employment Group. Apprenticeships, traineeships and training. 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National News now.
10: Hey, I'm Brooke Seychelle. The Sydney Swans chief has denied any reports of any issues between the men's and women's teams as the club navigates the allegations of sexual assault by some male players at a Melbourne hotel. Matthew Pavlich confirming press conferences for both teams will be going ahead today.
11: It'll be both our AFLW program and also our men's program, both talking.
10: Meanwhile, the Prime Minister has now accepted that he shouldn't have been part of a controversial podcast in which he named Kylie Minogue as his shag of choice and mocked a Japanese gift of melons. Anthony Albanese says he went into it with good intentions. Overseas, Donald Trump is vowing to crush Iran's economy after the 60-day ceasefire failed to see any progress towards peace. The US president claims he will cause economic warfare and isolation on an unprecedented scale. And a new report's found more than 500,000 Aussies are having a non-melanoma skin cancer removed each year. The latest stats reveal this is now the nation's most common cancer.
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10: A milestone game for Giants forward Jake Stringer, celebrating his 250th AFL game when the team take on the Crows this weekend. The 32-year-old says he hopes to play on after announcing his departure from GWS this week. He's credited his versatility for his success over the years.
12: You know, I've always been able to develop my game in different ways and play different roles. I'm sort of at that awkward height where I'm not a key forward, I'm not a small forward. So you've got to sort of be able to play a bit of both, and I think I've been able to do that throughout my journey.
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14: Lower west coastal waters today, winds southwesterly 10 to 15 knots, decreasing to about 10 knots in the early morning. Seas below 1 metre, the swell southwesterly 3 metres inshore, increasing 3 to 4 metres offshore. For central coastal waters, winds southwesterly 10 to 15 knots, turning westerly during the morning. Seas around 1 metre, the swell southwesterly 3 to 4 metres. And Spencer Gulf coastal waters, winds west to southwesterly around 10 knots, increasing 10 to 15 knots around the middle of the day, then decreasing to about 10 knots in the late afternoon. Seas below 1 metre. The swell south to southwesterly below 1 metre, increasing 1 to 1.5 metres south of Cowal to Wallaroo.
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14: For the west coast today, cloudy, slight chance of a shower south of Streaky Bay, near zero chance elsewhere with light winds. Elliston getting up to 17, Woodner expecting 16. The eastern Eyre Peninsula, cloudy, slight chance of a shower, light winds becoming southwesterly 15 to 20 k's in the middle of the day. Cleve and Kimber both expecting 15. The lower Eyre Peninsula, cloudy, slight chance of a shower, light winds becoming west to southwesterly 15 to 20 kilometres an hour around the middle of the day. Coffin Bay getting up to 17, 15 for Cummins, Port Lincoln expecting 16. And for the latest in weather, 5CC.com.
5: 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You're with 5CC.